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5: Hello, Severn Trent here. Great news. We finished working on Ford Green Road and it's now open to traffic again, 6 weeks earlier than planned. Thanks for bearing with us. We're now moving on to Sneed Green, starting on Mornington Road and working into August. We're also in Birches Head, Burslem and Hanley. 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
2: Hello, Severn Trent here. Great news. We finished working on Ford Green Road and it's now open to traffic again, 6 weeks earlier than planned. Thanks for bearing with us. We're now moving on to Sneed Green, starting on Mornington Road and working into August. We're also in Birches Head, Burslem and Hanley. 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
1: Relax. 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

Hi everybody, it's me, Toby, from the Six Towns Radio Breakfast Show, waking you every weekday morning from 7am. We've got great tunes, some great chat, some regular guests and some special guests, as well as competitions that allow you to guess what stuff is. Yeah, I know, I don't know what it is either, but we're going to get through it together from 7am every weekday morning on the Six Towns Radio Breakfast Show.

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1: Hello, Seven Trent here. Great news. We've finished working on Ford Green Road and it's now open to traffic again, 6 weeks earlier than planned. Thanks for bearing with us. We're now moving on to Sneed Green, starting on Mornington Road and working into August. We're also in Birches Head, Burslem and Hanley. The work will help reduce leaks and bursts and give everyone a reliable water supply in the future. It's part of the UK's wider big upgrade, improving essential infrastructure. We'll do everything we can to finish the work safely and quickly. To find out more, go to stwater.co.uk/stoke. 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

0: across Stoke-on-Trent and Newcastle-under-Lyme, on DAB, online and on mobile. 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
1: Reform UK has pledged to deport all foreign nationals from Britain's prisons. Discussions are reportedly underway to free up prison spaces by sending offenders to El Salvador should the party gain power. Andy Burnham says he's pulling every lever to ease household bills as he kicks off a nationwide listening tour this morning. Dave Cronin is here with more.
2: Burnham says he wants to hear directly from people, not through briefings or spreadsheets, but face-to-face. And he's promising quick everyday fixes along the way. First up, subscription traps. The government is fast-tracking new rules to make it far easier to cancel services and to stop companies quietly auto-renewing at higher prices.
1: Half of learner drivers at 60 test centres waited more than 4 months for a driving test in June, according to DVSA figures. The DVSA says the median wait across Great Britain was 10.7 weeks. And the Met Office says temperatures could reach 36 degrees or higher in parts of England and Wales this week. From Radio News Hub, I'm Johnny Holmes.
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Join me, Dan Townley, every Sunday from 7 till 10am for the Dan Townley Breakfast Show. Yes, I'm back on breakfast, my friends. Every Sunday, we induct somebody into the roll call of legends. 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
1: Hello, Severn Trent here. Great news. We finished working on Ford Green Road and it's now open to traffic again, 6 weeks earlier than planned. Thanks for bearing with us. We're now moving on to Sneed Green, starting on Mornington Road and working into August. We're also in Birches Head, Burslem and Hanley. 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
1: Reform UK has pledged to deport all foreign nationals from British prisons. It's as leader Nigel Farage is reportedly discussing the use of prison space in countries including El Salvador and Kosovo. Andy Burnham will begin his summer cost of living tour today, pledging to provide everyday fixes for rising bills. The Prime Minister intends to spend much of the rest of August travelling the country, asking the public how the government can improve their lives. Dave Cronin has more.
2: Burnham insists this is just the beginning of his summer of fixes. Small, fast interventions, he believes, can give people some breathing space. Opponents are already sharpening their lines, suggesting the tour may rack up more miles than meaningful change.
1: Temperatures could reach 36 degrees or higher this week, with possible impacts to railway lines and power networks. The Met Office is considering issuing rare amber or red extreme heat warnings. And Jose Mourinho claims Roman Abramovich once asked him to break off from managing Chelsea to coach his failing boat cruise team. From Radio News Hub, I'm Johnny Holmes.
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Dave Tonsolier, Six Towns Radio, welcome indeed. 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
2: Hello, Severn Trent here. Great news. We finished working on Ford Green Road and it's now open to traffic again, 6 weeks earlier than planned. Thanks for bearing with us. We're now moving on to Sneed Green, starting on Mornington Road and working into August. We're also in Birches Head, Burslem and Hanley. 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

that can barely be filled. But if you could just hold me for a moment, I'd be thrilled. And you tell him you love him,

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1: Andy Burnham will begin his summer cost of living tour today, pledging to provide everyday fixes for rising bills. Dave Cronin has more.
2: Burnham insists this is just the beginning of his summer of fixes. Small, fast interventions, he believes, can give people some breathing space. But opponents are already sharpening their lines, suggesting the tour may rack up more miles than meaningful change.
1: Alleged crime boss Daniel Kinahan is spending the night in an Irish jail after being extradited from Dubai. The 49-year-old's charged with directing the activities of a criminal organisation. The Education Secretary is promising a revolution to tackle the number of young people not in education, employment or training. It's estimated nearly 60,000 18-year-olds in England will get no A-level or T-level results on Thursday. Lucy Powell says a focus on technical and vocational routes in schools could see those numbers brought down. And we could see temperatures reaching up to 36 degrees Celsius or even higher this week, as some parts of the UK are set to see their fifth heatwave of the summer. From Radio News Hub, I'm Frankie Hairsine.
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5: Hello, Severn Trent here. Great news. We finished working on Ford Green Road

0: and it's now open to traffic again, 6 weeks earlier than planned. Thanks for bearing with us. We're now moving on to Sneed Green, starting on Mornington Road and working into August. We're also in Birches Head, Burslem and Hanley. The work will help reduce leaks and bursts and give everyone a reliable water supply in the future. It's part of the UK's wider big upgrade, improving essential infrastructure. We'll do everything we can to finish the work safely and quickly. To find out more, go to stwater.co.uk/stoke. 7 Trent. It's in our nature.
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0: across Stoke-on-Trent and Newcastle-under-Lyme, on DAB, online and on mobile. 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
1: Andy Burnham says he's pulling every lever to ease household bills as he kicks off a nationwide listening tour this morning. Dave Cronin has more.
2: Burnham says he wants to hear directly from people, not through briefings or spreadsheets, but face to face. And he's promising quick everyday fixes along the way. First up, subscription traps. The government is fast-tracking new rules to make it far easier to cancel services and to stop companies quietly auto-renewing at higher prices.
1: Daniel Kinahan, the alleged boss of a major crime organisation, has spent the night in an Irish jail following his high-profile extradition from the UAE. The 49-year-old appeared at the Special Criminal Court last night. Academic Jason Ardays cancelled his upcoming book tour following his high-profile plagiarism row. The former University of Cambridge lecturer has faced numerous questions over his PhD thesis. His memoir is to be released at the end of the month. And some of us are bracing for the fifth heatwave of the summer, with temperatures potentially reaching above 36 degrees Celsius. From Radio News Hub, I'm Frankie Hersine.
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Here is a box, a musical box, wound up and ready to play. 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Can you guess what is in it today?

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2: And just like that, another weekend was over. Morning, everybody. It's the Torby's Breakfast Show live here on Six Towns Radio. It's just gone 4 minutes past seven on Monday, the 10th of August, 2026. How are you today? You all right? Did you have a good weekend? The weather good for you? I can't help but think we've had a bit of a downpour overnight, you know. I had some washing out yesterday. That soaked. Got in the car this morning. Car was soaked. Well, not the car. You know, the outside bit was. And I've driven through a few puggles this morning. I usually get woken up by the rain, but I must have slept through it last night. Yeah, we had a bit of rain. Is it going to rain today? Well, not according to the weather forecast, no. I have a high of 23 or 24 degrees today, and it's going to be sunny from start to finish. In fact, you look out Stanley Street now, like I'm doing, you may be able to look up Stanley Street, but yeah, it's blue sky about, there's a cloud in the sky, it's lovely. Is it going to stay like that for the rest of the day? We'll do the full weather report in about 15 minutes' time. And we'll go through the news and tell you about stuff. What's Six Towns been up to? Well, thank you for asking. We were in Anley on Saturday. And I'll tell you why we were up Anley on Saturday in a bit. But in a nutshell, we were supporting No Cult for the Old. And Samantha's late... You know Samantha, she runs up mountains for a laugh and that. While she was doing Potter's Pursuit. A race across the Potteries to try and raise money for No Cult for the Old. And what a day. Oh yeah, a lovely day. Talk about that in a bit. Plus the usual Monday things. We got the 1 second challenge. Play 1 second of a song. What you got to do is guess what it is and you get yourself in the draw for some Six Towns Radio goodies. We'll go through the news. We'll wake you up on a typical Monday morning thing. We will just get you ready for the day and for the week. Kids still off school? If you got anything free you want to advertise, then let us know. But if you look on Twitter, and an increasing amount of you are returning to Twitter and having a look on Twitter, you'll see that today, well, I'm not going to tell you what day it is, but you could take your dog on a safari to the zoo to see some lions and listen to Duran Duran at the same time. So what day is it today? Well, I'll tell you in a bit. Well, we are going to start the show with Duran Duran and Rio from the album... I can't remember. Oh, yeah, Rio.

Duran Duran. And Rio, it is Duran Duran Appreciation Day today. I know. What do you mean, why? It's been around for a gazillion years. One of the best guitar bands of the 80s. Still going strong today, still touring, still, well, I say touring, doing shows and that.

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3: Thank you, Anita. And Monday morning. Yeah, morning Monday. Morning, it's Monday. You know what I mean. And it is Monday, the 10th of August, 2026. 10 days into August already. In a month's time, it'll be the 10th of September. We really, really will have Christmas stuff out in the shops then. I know. And here we are approaching off. Is it the 5th heat wave of the year now? 5th heat wave, yeah, I think it is. Temperatures this week are going to get up to 33 degrees here in Stoke-on-Trent on Wednesday. Wow. And Thursday. For today, though, not so warm, but it's going to be sunny from start to finish. We're not going to have a cloud in the sky all day, apparently. So if you see a cloud, just wave it, because wave at it, because it won't be here for long. Did you have a good weekend, then? And what was I talking about beforehand? Oh, yeah. Well, okay. I played a bit of Duran Duran to start the show because it's National Appreciate Duran Duran Day today. It's also Treat Your Dog Day. I mean, every dog gets treated every day, don't they? Nobody's ever like, no, I'm not treating a dog. Well, what do you mean you're not treating it? Well, I'm not going to feed it. If you feed a dog doesn't have to feed itself. You feed the dog, so you treat it, don't you? You take the dog for a walk. Dog doesn't go, oh, I'm going to go for a walk myself. See you in a bit. All right, pull the door too. No, you take the dog for a walk, don't you? So you treat the dog to a walk.
4: Do you want a biscuit? Oh, yes, you want a little taste of my biscuit? Yeah, there you go.
3: Yeah, you know, you give your dog a biscuit. It's a treat. So I think every day is Treat Your Dog Day, isn't it? I mean, I'm not a dog owner. I had a dog once very briefly, never again. But, is it not like every day Treat Your Dog Day? I mean, it is, isn't it, really? Every day. You treat your dog every day. So is today any different? Anyway, it's Treat Your Dog Day. It's also Be Nice to a Lion Day. So, you're going to support, the conservation of lions. You're going to go on a safari. You're going to go to a zoo and then, go, ooh. And, every penny you pay into a zoo, obviously, you're paying to see the animals, obviously, but you're also paying for the conservation of others, aren't you? So, I don't do zoos myself, but, I get the principle. So, take your dog to the zoo. Can you take dogs to the zoo? I don't know. Imagine if zoos aren't animal friendly. Has anybody been to a zoo recently? What have we got nearby? We've got Westminster Safari Park and we've got Chester Zoo just up the road. I'm sure we got to the Peak Wildlife Centre just up in Leek, haven't we? So, has anybody been? Can you take a dog to the zoo? Are zoos animal friendly? Oh, we started early, haven't we? And lastly, yeah, it's Duran Duran Appreciation Day. So, stick a Walkman on with the best of Duran Duran, probably. And take your dog to see some lions. And then you've covered all bases, haven't you? There you go. Don't say we're not just, really. We were in education as well, aren't we? And if you haven't got a zoo nearby or your zoo isn't pet friendly. So I've got a vision of you being turned away from a zoo because you've got a dog, because you've got an animal. Maybe it upsets. I mean, I can imagine, wildlife centre like Pete, or Wheelock Farm or somewhere like that, that's local, where you go and see animals. And, oh, look, there's some rabbits, rolling. What are rabbits? Hopping around. Here they go. So we don't allow dogs, I'm afraid. But in the zoo, they're kind of kept in enclosures, aren't they? Are zoos dog? You know what? I'm going to find out after this.
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0: Anastasia and Left Outside Alone. And this is, well, it'd be no surprise, it's Shakira and Zoo. I mean, she could sing anything to this, couldn't she? Just because what's it so small and humble, so you don't confuse them with mountains, wacko, wacko. Shakira, I suppose she does what she does anyway, zoos. I looked up if zoos are pet friendly, and I picked on Chester Zoo with it just being down the road. And it was the first zoo that I visited as a kid. I think it was about four or five. I went on a school trip there to see the animals. Bought a rubber lobster on an elastic band. Because you know when your nan gives you like 50p, oh, Glenn, I'll get some pop and crisps and get yourself a toy. So I went to the visitor shop and I bought myself a lobster on a bit of elastic, and it scared me. I don't know why I bought it. I wouldn't touch it. It scared me, this rubber lobster. Anyway. Chester Zoo is not dog friendly. Repeat, not. In fact, you cannot take there any domestic animals. Pets, dogs, domestic animals cannot enter the grounds. The next bit confuses me, and I would have loved to have been at the meeting. Only fully trained guide dogs and registered assistant dogs are permitted to enter. Now, fully trained guide dogs. Hello, mate, can I help you? Just two for the zoo, please. Are you fully trained? Yeah, I'm a fully trained guide dog. Have you got your papers, mate? Well, no, my owner is here. You could ask. Okay, so you check your papers. Yeah, I'm fully trained. I told you I was fully trained. In you go. Right, okay. So you're now in. Where's the dog going to take you? Okay, well, the zoo have thought of this. And they can only go there with advance notice. Staff provide a specific trail map upon arrival because specific routes are restricted to protect the zoo animals' well-being. So, once inside, the dog can only go on a certain route. Who are they going to give the map to? You'd think with the advance warning thing, you'd think that they say with advance notice of your attendance, the zoo will provide a guide to walk you around the zoo and let you know where you are and what you're looking at, or what you know, what you're in the presence of, what you're looking at. I'm ever so sorry. What you're in the presence of. But no, what they do, give the dog a map. It says staff provide a specific trail map upon arrival because certain restricted routes are closed to assistance dogs. Come on, get on up. So you turn up with your assistance dog. We can't be tamed. And I just don't want to go there. I mean, maybe I'm looking into it a little more than I need to here, but yeah. It also says leaving a dog or pet inside a parked car is strictly prohibited due to animal welfare and safety risks. Well, you don't leave your dog in a car, do you? Know? We're going to the zoo, mate. You stay there, but I'm an animal. You stay there. But they do provide kennels. So you can take your dog and you can put it in a local kennel while you go and enjoy looking at other animals, which again seems a bit zoos for you.
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0: So if you're thinking of going to Chester Zoo or any other zoo, they're probably not dog friendly. Unless it's an assistance dog, and then you've got a specific route you've got to take because of the welfare of the animals there. And if you can't read a map, then, you take somebody with you, Cam. The weather today here in Stoke-on-Trent at 7:30 on Monday the 10th of August 2026. Yeah, of course it is. Hasn't changed that. A lovely start. The worst of the weather is, well, now really, 14 to 15 degrees up until 9 o'clock, and then it's going to get to 22 to 24 degrees, depending on whereabouts in Stoke-on-Trent you are this afternoon. Sunshine all day and a clear sky. You are going to be able to watch meteors galore this week, because not only have we got the eclipse on Wednesday, we've got the Perseid meteor shower as well, so you'll be able to lie on your back on your garden and just watch meteors go. Don't look at them through a telescope. You just miss them because the window of your telescope is like a fraction of what you can see in the sky if you just, look. There's a bit of a tip from me. I'm not no Patrick Moore or what's his name? That Brian Cox bloke or Maggie Adrian Pocock, but you just look at the sky and you'll see some meteors. I'll give you more information towards the end. Mrs. T's in tomorrow. She knows more about it than I do. Because I'm on my own today. She's on work detail, so I'm here on my own. Weather-wise, it's going to be 22, 24 degrees, depending on where you are, and it's going to be like this again tomorrow. In fact, it's going to be even warmer tomorrow, up to 30 degrees tomorrow. 32 to 33 degrees to 34 degrees on Thursday. cooling down again towards the weekend, but the threat of rain just isn't this week. I mean, we had some rain last night. Paula's texted me. Good morning to you, Paula. She said it did rain about 1:30 last night, and it poured down, battered against the windows. I slept through it. I just didn't. Didn't wake at all. It was great. I say it was great. I woke up at 4:00 this morning and couldn't get back to sleep until the alarm went off. So I must have got back to sleep. But you know when you lie there and thinking, oh, I'm not going back to sleep. This is what, you know, this is... Next thing is the alarm's going off. That was me this morning. I was kind of tossing and turning, or as Kylie would say, spinning around.

0: Dave Tonsolier, Six Towns Radio, welcome indeed. Now where do we go? 2 hours of me every Monday and Tuesday around your lunchtime, 1 till 3. We'll have all good music, we'll have chat, we'll talk about what's going on locally, get in touch with me, and you will have your name mentioned on the radio. 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

Gotcha. I used to know. Featuring Kimbra. And somebody that I used to know. It's a bit of a one-hit wonder, wasn't it? We put that one in the list, I suppose. So it's coming up to 20 to 8 on Monday the 10th of August 2026. It is Six Downs Radio, the Torby's Breakfast Show. Just me today, though. No Mrs. T. She'll be at home putting her makeup on, ready for work, and sitting there watching the telly with subtitles on, but listening to me. So good morning, Doc. Looking up Stanley Street, it's a lovely day today. It's going to be a cloudless sky after this cloud break. If you see a cloud, just wave to it because it'll be gone soon. And it's going to be a lovely day today. Yeah, nice and cool temperature. No, bit of a breeze coming in, but it's nothing to write home about, Lark. Who writes home about you? Dear Nan, yeah, bit of a breeze today. Love Torb from Llandudno. Yeah, remember we used to send. You know, when I was a kid, we used to. So the first thing we did was we'd send a postcard to me Nan and all the relatives back home from Llandudno. I mean, it's an hour and a half away, isn't it? The most, if you take your time. Well, so we went on the Saturday, and we'll get the postcards, and we'll post them Monday, so they'll get there for Wednesday or Thursday. So they'll get there halfway through the holiday because we're here for a week. Then every now and again, we'd take our pile of 2 pence pieces and go to a phone box. 7877. Hello. Put your 2p in, remember. Hiya, Nan. Oh, hiya, Clint. You all right? Yeah, I'm fine. Thanks. What are you doing? I'm on the Orm. I'm on the Great Orm. All right. Are you having a good time? Yeah, I've been in the amusements. Mum let me have 10p on the fruit machines. And I won someone. I've had a donut and an ice cream on the pier. Boop, boop, boop, boop. The pips are going, Nan. See you later, tra. Used to happen, didn't it? Somebody. Now, that was 50... Oh, my goodness. A long time ago. What were you doing 40 years ago yesterday, then? Bit of a landmark one there. It was Queen's last gig together with Freddie at Nebworth, 9th of August 1986. Yeah, yesterday. I was there. 15 quid a ticket. I don't know, 15 quid, 1.5. I know. Queen were there, Status Quo were there, In Excess, The Alarm. There were a few others there. Big Country were there. Something. Bellowish Sum, do you remember them? And of course, Queen. Hey, I was going to say I remember it like it was yesterday, but I don't. All I remember was when it finished, the concert finished about 10, half 10. And it took us till 3 o'clock to get off the car park. 5 hours. And then I had to drive back up to Stoke, because although I lived in London, I was on weekend leave, so I had to drive up to... I went with my mates from Stoke, so I drove back to Stoke. Got back to Stoke about, 6, 7 o'clock in the morning, had a couple of hours kip, jumped on a train back down to London. It was one of them days. 40 years ago, goodness me. Then, of course, Freddie passed in 1991, so that's 35 years ago, goodness me. You're an old man now, old Fred. Anyway, good morning. It is the... It's not a Queen-heavy programme. If anything, it's going to be a Duran Duran-heavy programme because it's Duran Duran Appreciation Day today. And Lion Appreciation Day and Treat Your Dog Day. So maybe treat your dog to some Duran Duran and put a video of some lions on and then play some Queen in the background. And you've covered all bases then, haven't you? Now, about this then. I have a local pub across the road. I go there for social events and I go there to... I do the quiz there, so I suppose that's a social event as well, isn't it? But I also go there having a drink with me mates. What I can't abide, in fact, we all agree, every one of us agrees, so 100% of our group agrees that it's wrong, and yet it still happens. Now, if we agree it's wrong, then others must agree it's wrong too. Queuing at a bar. Stop it. Just stop it. Line up at a bar. And wait, who's next then, please? That's when you put your £5 or your £10 or your card in the air. You go, yeah, me next. Yeah, I was before you. No, you weren't, mate. I was before you. Oh, yeah, all right then, yeah.

0: pubs in Soho and West in the West End. Westminster's council draft licence policy, which is out of public consultation, states venues should discourage excessive drunkenness and encourage the provision of more seating. Well, that's not going to stop drunkenness. It just means people are going to be able to sit down and be drunk. What he should be doing is saying there will be no queuing at bars. Stop it. You know who you are. Don't walk to the bar and stand behind the person who's being served. You stand to the side of them and say, I'm next. Or I'm behind him. Can you just put me in the queue and, you know, put me in rotation and I'm next. Take a seat. Enjoy the view of the nuts and scratchings and crisps that are on offer while you wait. Just don't queue. Magic. Please. In fact, I'm going to put an appeal out on behalf of everybody who drinks in a pub. Stop queuing. Stop queuing now. In fact, if you queue, we won't serve you. There you go. I don't own a pub. I've never owned a pub. Danny Maddox, he runs a pub. Dan, if you're listening, mate, what's your views on queuing? Should it stop? We should have some T-shirts done. Stop queuing now, instantly. Might work. And also, I'm talking about a Queen concert now. The Queen concert, 40 years ago yesterday, whenever you go to a concert, why is it that beer is twice the price, they serve it warm, and they serve it you in a plastic cup? You're paying more for the privilege of having the worst beer. It's just wrong, isn't it? It's wrong on many levels.
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5: Hello, Severn Trent here. Great news. We finished working on Ford Green Road and it's now open to traffic again, 6 weeks earlier than planned. Thanks for bearing with us. We're now moving on to Sneed Green, starting on Mornington Road and working into August. We're also in Birches Head, Burslem and Hanley. 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

0: What's that I hear? Who wants to be a millionaire? Never mind that. Who wants to listen to us on a Monday drive time show? Yes, Lee Ralphie and Wayne Clegg bringing you great music, okay chat, and a bit of laughter. So get tuned in every Monday from 5 p.m. here exclusively on Six Sounds Radio. Woo! Let's go!
1: Time for the 1 second challenge. I'm going to play you 1 second of a song. All you got to do is identify what it is. You know, I've actually just realised. I thought about what I was going to give you, and then I've not lined it up. So I did the birthday. I thought the birthdays were it, but it wasn't. So we're gonna stop that instantly. I'm gonna play you a song, and then I'll be back in a second with this.

0: Let's try again, shall we? The 1 second challenge, where I play you 1 second of a song. I know, I'm sorry. 1 second of a song, all you've got to do is identify what it is. Got you two songs, I'm going to play you 1 second of each. If you know what they are, then get in touch with us on the usual ways. You can email us, you can text us, you can just go to the website or the app and contact the studio button, it's free. Your messages come straight through to me, you can get me on WhatsApp. If you know my personal number, you can send me a message if you want. Send them to Mrs. T, she always forwards them on as well. If you have any idea what these songs are, I'm going to play you 1 second of each. If you know what one is, you get in the draw. You know what two are, you'll still get in the draw. But we're getting very rare these days, we're getting two. So I don't know if it's my choices are getting a bit more difficult or it's just your musical knowledge is getting a bit more lacking. I don't know what it is. I'm going to say it's my choices getting a bit more difficult because the starts of the song sometimes can be a bit, what's it, can't they? I mean, what's this one? There you go, you know what that is. That's not the 1 second challenge, but that's when Dr. Z comes in. That's her tune, isn't it? So there you go. 1 second of each song then. If you have any idea what they are, get in touch with us and you get yourself in the draw. Here's the first one. Are you ready? Oh, come on, that's easy, isn't it? Yeah, it is. Do you want to hear it again? Yeah. You know what that one is. That's one of my favourite songs from a band that were really big at that time. Went to see them. Not on this day 40 years ago, yesterday 40 years ago, but yeah, this band. Any idea what that one is? Get your answers in if you do know what it is. One more time. Yeah, what about this one then? Oh, it was a bit more than 1 second, but I feel like I need to give you a bit more so you knew what it was. Any ideas? Let's listen to it again. Yeah, see? Two easy ones today, aren't they? Anyway, get your answers in and you can get yourself in the draw.
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2: Andy Burnham will begin his summer cost of living tour today, pledging to provide everyday fixes for rising bills. The Prime Minister will spend the month travelling the country, asking the public how the government can improve their lives. Dave Cronin has more.
3: Burnham insists this is just the beginning of his summer of fixes. Small, fast interventions, he believes, can give people some breathing space. But opponents are already sharpening their lines, suggesting the tour may rack up more miles than meaningful change.
2: Elsewhere, the Prime Minister is facing pressure over a decision on drilling in the North Sea off the coast of Scotland. Environmental groups are urging him to refuse permission, but others say it could support jobs and won't make a major difference to emissions. Alleged crime boss Daniel Kinahan is spending the night in an Irish jail after being extradited from Dubai. The 49-year-old is charged with directing the activities of a criminal organisation. And The Odyssey has become the highest grossing film of Sir Christopher Nolan's career. The adaptation of Homer's epic made more than $1.1 billion at the box office. From Radio News Hub, I'm Frankie Hersein.
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1: Morning, Kay. Thank you for that. You're into the second hour of the Toby's Breakfast Show live here on Six Towns Radio. 6 minutes past eight, Monday, the 10th of August, 2026. It's going to be a lovely day today. A little bit of cloud in the sky now. You can say goodbye to that because it's going to be a clear blue sky for the rest of the day. Also, the weather people are telling us, anyway. It's going to be lovely and blue all day. High 22 to 24 degrees, depending on where you are in Stoke-on-Trent. And it's going to get warmer tomorrow and into Wednesday and Thursday as well. Oof. 33, 34, 30, even 35 degrees in places, and it's even warmer down south. So if you're going down south, you're going to get even warmer weather. I'm going to go through the newspapers with you in a second. Lots of correct answers coming in on the Toby's 1 Second Challenge, so thank you very much for that. I'll give you another go at that in about 20 minutes' time. And we'll go through the newspapers for you. But first of all, we were talking about pubs earlier on, weren't we? And queuing in pubs. I mean, stop it. Stop it now. Manchester United legend Nicky Butt claims he's been banned from his local tip after a row with staff. He's banned with his local tip. Not his local pub, his local tip. Now, have you ever been to the tip recently? You kind of, it's almost like you're going to the dentist. You're a bit scared of stuff, you know. I think I took polystyrene. Now, you can't take polystyrene now anymore. You can, but you've got to put it in a special place. You can't take plasterboard, you know. If you'd had your house, a room replastered, and you've got some little bits of leftover. No, you can't dump that now. No, it's against it. Well, what am I supposed to do? Do I fly tip it? What do I do? No, you can't do that. You've got to take it specialist dump. Where? Well, there's one down Crewe. There's one in Glasgow. Oh, goodness me. Anyway, Nicky Butt was raging. Well, who's rung the paper and told him about this story? That's what I want to know. His Range Rover was deemed to be a commercial vehicle when the seats were down, but the former midfielder went ahead and dumped his smelly bags at the centre near his home in Cheshire. Chased by an attendant with a walkie-talkie. He said, "There's this guy at the gate," and he flags me down and goes, "Put your windows down, I need to look in the back of what your car." And I said, "What for?" He says, "I've got a load of rubbish from the house, a bit of cardboard and a bit the bin men missed last week. I'm putting a bit of cardboard in the tip," Butt claimed. The dad of two told The Good, The Bad and The Football podcast. "Your windows are blacked out because you're sneaking stuff into the tip. Yeah, that's the reason why." Oh, my Lord. Nicky Butt has blacked out the windows on his Range Rover. Just so. He can get cardboard into the tip. Goodness me. Okay, let's have a look at the newspapers, shall we? Okay, these are what's facing you on the newspapers, the front pages of the newspapers, if you're heading down to the shops to buy one today. Chinese spy cameras found on Navy drones. Oh, that's in the Daily Telegraph. A picture of Nigel Farage looking very summery as well there. Daily Mail. Labour jail plan to spark 89,000 more crimes. Burn and Pursue's early release scheme analysis shows sex offenders, robbers and arsonists will cause mayhem. Daily Mirror. Everyone with Days of Danger. Heat wave water warning. Shattered families in safety plea after drowning. Temperatures set to soar again and new health alerts issued. This is sadly people who are taking to the water and getting into difficulty because of the hot weather. They're going into cool down but getting caught in undercurrents and So please, please be careful if you are going anywhere near a body of water to cool down. They're not all as safe as they seem. So, The Times PM advisor concerned over Labour wealth taxes. Economist unconvinced about taking number 10 role. There's also a picture of migrants crossing the channel. That's in The Times. Daily Star. Wrexhams. Americans move to Wales after Ryan buys football club. Texans love Wrexham. Well, it couldn't be South Carolinians run love Wrexham, could it? Or Californians love it? It had to be Texans love Wrexham. That's in the Daily Star, of course it is. The Guardian. Labour wants deeper ties to EU under Burnham, says Minister. And The Sun, acknowledge it on The Sun. Jet bomb plotters, Freedom Weeks, Al Qaeda terrorists up for parole, massacre bid, changed air travel. It's a new prison's outrage. And there's a picture of Ray on there, looking splendid as well. That's on the front of the Sun. Let's have a look at the local news, shall we? Stoke-on-Trent gunman locked up after opening fire on home with terrified homeowner inside. Of course, I click on that story and it says, you're going to pay. And there's also this live update says, police incident shut Staffordshire motorway. Click on that one, you've got to pay. So I can't tell you about that one. But I think that happened, well, it says it was 15 hours ago, so it doesn't affect us now. And council to bring e-bike hire scheme to Stoke-on-Trent. This has happened in a lot of cities around the UK and, in fact, around Europe. You know, Boris Bikes, very famously in London, of course, where you hire a bike, you get an app, you click on the app and it says, right, OK, this bike's charged, pick it up here. And you can drop them where you want, you know, at another station. So if you wanted to go from Tunstall, say, and you want to go to Hanley, you can pick a bike up in Tunstall Town Centre and it's an e-bike, so you can ride it to Hanley, drop it off in Hanley, recharge it, and you'd get charged a couple of quid. It's a bit like a bus, really, but more personal transport. Me and Mrs. T got to, we did scooters in Barcelona once and we got confiscated by the police. Yeah, the police stopped us after about 5 seconds and said, we need to confiscate these scooters because the company that rents them out hasn't paid their bills to the city. So you can't have a... Oh, we said, well, can we just go into that big cathedral that's like looks like a monstrosity? Sorry, you're not going on a scooter, Marmite. Oh! And yeah, okay, sorry. Yeah, okay. So there's another story in the Sentinel about five arrested at Wolves, Port Vale versus Wolves, that... finished in a bit of a scuff. I mean, Port Vale sadly lost to Wolves. I mean, Wolves were a good team in Premiership last year, weren't they? So, you know, that was... I don't know if it's to be expected, but, you know, they lost. And Stoke won. Stoke beat Oldham Athletic 2-0 at the weekend in kind of an opener to the season. The season starts starts proper in a week or so's time, doesn't it? So we shall know more then. This is Blondie. Atomic.

0: across Stoke-on-Trent, Newcastle-under-Lyme and beyond. 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

and it feels so good. It's 25 past 8 on the Torby's Breakfast Show, live here on Six Downs Radio, Monday the 10th of August 2026. A lovely day today. The temperature's going to reach 23 or 25 degrees. Temperature's gone up now on the Met Office website. So a lovely day. And after the little bit of cloud that we've got at the moment disappears, there will be no cloud for the rest of the day, so it will be a great lark, the host. Now, as I mentioned, the weekend, Six Downs Radio on Saturday, we're in Hanley because we were supporting the Potter's Pursuit, organised by our very own Samantha. She's been in the studio with me and Mrs T a few times to promote different fundraising things for the No Cold for the Old website and charity, where she raises money to make sure our old people here in Stoke-on-Trent are provided with things to keep them warm during the winter months. And it's very difficult to think about the winter months now with the temperature being so hot, but 4 short months away, it'll be December. And Samantha and the team have been out raising money, and we were there at Six Downs Radio to help her out and support the event, which raised a lot of money. We'll hopefully get hold of Samantha this week. Perhaps get her to come in or get her to call us and let us know exactly how much money has been raised. It was fantastic as well. We were there in Piccadilly. You might well have seen us with the gazebo up. Me, Lee and Mrs T were there, playing some great music and supporting a great cause. So well done, Samantha, and everybody who took part. For those of you who didn't take part, there will be another one in the very near future. And all you've got to do is get a team of 3 or 4 people together, and you get clues where you've got to go all the way across Stoke-on-Trent collecting clues and collecting photographs of yourself in certain places. And the one who does it the quickest, there's some great prizes on offer as well. There was meal vouchers and there was great prizes to be had, as well as raising money. And a lot of people gave their time and gave their efforts to make it such a great event as well. So it was really great. It was really great. And well done. And the lad from TNS Domestics across the road, they were chasers. So if they chased you and they found you somewhere in Stoke-on-Trent, they put a sticker on you and you get like time penalties and all that. It was very, very fun. It was very, very fun. Listen to me. How good England was that? Anyway, some more guesses coming in on the Torby's 1 second challenge today. So I'm going to give you the 1 second challenges again. If you know what these are, get in touch with us. Contact us any way you want to, really. But the easiest way is to go on the website or the app on your phone and click on Contact the Studio. Easy as that. Here's your first one. You know what that one is, don't you? Come on. Get your answers in and you can get yourself in the draw for some Six Downs Radio goodies. And the new goodies are on their way to us as we speak. So it's only small, but at least it'll give you something to cherish as you for your efforts. Any idea what that one is? Come on, you do. Yeah, you do. That to me signals the start of a great album. One of my faves from the 90s. Yes, it was. And the second one, I have to let this go on a bit. You know what that one is, don't you? Come on. Richard Van Hughes will know what that one is. It's one of his favourites. Apparently, anyway. What is it? You know what it is? Come on, you do, don't you? Yeah, you do. A couple of stories in the newspaper that I can read. I mean, there's a lot of things I can't read in the newspapers, but there's stuff that I can read. Council bosses have apologised after a dead-end sign was placed in Cemetery Road. Locals thought pranksters had struck when the temporary warning sign went up. It's a street leading to a graveyard for troops who died in both World Wars. But Dorset Council confirmed it was placed there by workers to stop drivers mistaking it for a diversion during road closures. Motorists and residents in the market town of Wimborne were up in arms. Many blamed the sign on there being a skeleton staffer. Skeleton staffy. I bet they want to bury this story, don't they? Let's see what I did. Eileen from the local council said it was appropriately named. While somebody else said it was a cracking sign by Dorset Council. They've realised that it was a no-through road, and so they were just trying to stop people going down there. So they've apologised. I mean, we can't put a sign there because there's a cemetery at the end of the road. They can't do that, can they? Well, why don't you put a sign there stopping me? Well, we can't because people might get offended.
While the positioning of the temporary sign has created an unfortunate combination that has been placed there with the best intentions to provide practical information to drivers, we're sorry for any upset or offence that has been caused. Won't get alive, some people. Not or get a death, I don't know. Here's one for me. Mrs. T, bless her, treated me to my birthday to a pair of those Meta glasses. I know she's too good to me. See, they got a camera on. It's just like having a phone but round your head. Weatherspoons has banned the glasses amid fierce punters are being filmed without their consent. No, really? Because somebody's obviously wearing them on their head. You don't think that there's security cameras filming you left, right, and center. You can't move. Let's take Hanley, for instance. There's Spoons in Hanley, and there's one in Stoke. You can't move in Hanley or Stoke without getting seen by CCTV. Inside and outside, wherever you go, even in the toilets in some places, they've got cameras. Now, you're telling me that there's an invasion of privacy if somebody wears an obvious camera on their face. The wearable tech has sparked growing concern. It hasn't really, has it? There's some like, oh, I don't know what my message knowing I'm in the Spoons at 7 o'clock in the morning, just going apart. I don't want to know in that. Like somebody's going to go, here, Mrs., your husband's in a Spoons having a pint at 9 o'clock in the morning. No, it's not going to happen. The wearable tech has sparked growing concerns over privacy. One woman claiming she was recorded during... No, she wasn't. Another said videos of her were put up online when a man recorded her without her knowledge. Well, that could happen anywhere, couldn't it? Not just in Spoons. And it wouldn't happen in Spoons. I mean, who's going to go to Spoons and have a bit of... How's your fault? No. Weatherspoons boss Tim Martin said, the general code that applies in our pubs, and most pubs, is that you can't film customers or employees without their permission. Meta glasses seem to breach this code. So our instinct is to turn off the cameras. Well, yeah, I mean, if the camera's on, there's a little white light going, hello, oh, I'm filming you. And yes, there are ways around it and hacks, but you don't do them. Private members club Soho House and Jeremy King Restaurants have followed suit. Meta, controlled by Mark Zuckerberg, said its AI glasses flash when recording to alert people. Yeah, it's true, they do. I've got mine on now, look, they're flashing. And I'm filming me doing a broadcast here, so... Yeah, they are. No. Luke's me. I'm actually not wearing them. I wouldn't wear them indoors. They're sunglasses, after all, mine. I don't use them as prescription glasses. Although some do. And besides, mine are like the see-through, opaque version, so you can see all the gubbins inside them. Dan, bless him, has got a pair that are just like normal Ray-Bans. They're black. They're like a matte black, and you can't tell. You can't tell them. So I get that. But there's more chance of you being filmed by a security camera than there is by people with Meta glasses. Who the hell is going to go to the bar and go, oh, I'm going to film myself getting a pint? No. We have better things to do, I promise you. It's Duran Duran Appreciation Day. And we're following suit on Six Downs Radio by playing Duran Duran every hour. This is No No. Notorious by Duran Duran from the 90s. Bit of a later one that they had without Andy Taylor. And a few other guest members, you know, when they were going through that stage. I think they're all back together and shaking hands and friendly now, but it's a great song anyway, have a listen.

0: Dave Tonsolier, Six Towns Radio, welcome indeed. Now where do we go? 2 hours of me every Monday and Tuesday around your lunchtime, 1 till 3. We'll have all good music, we'll have chat, we'll talk about what's going on locally, get in touch with me, and you will have your name mentioned on the radio. 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

Shut up and dance. Walk the moon. Britain's oldest poker player is still keeping going and still keeping his hand in at 100. Now, he's seen a few bluffs in his time, hasn't he? Ooh, Matrim. Ivor Parker first picked up a pack of cards in his 1940s when he was just 14. At 86 years later, he signed up as the ambassador for online poker GG Poker. This weekend sees him as part of the Grover Goliath, a large live performance poker tournament. I'll get my teeth in a second. Ivor of Leicester says he's been working professionally as a production operative, and he has been doing it since he was 98. Now, he spends most of his time studying data and game theories online. He says people retire and just sit at home. They're not going out. They're not meeting people. I play poker. It keeps my mind sharp, and it keeps my hand in. Literally, his hand in. I sometimes get poker, and I sometimes don't. I'm good at it accidentally, I think. During COVID, me and the lads at the golf club, instead, because we couldn't play golf, we decided on a Friday night to sit there and, you know, £10 in and just play poker with each other and see who won. Inevitably, I didn't. Only lasted a couple of weeks of that before I had to give up. Wasn't fun. And gamble responsibly. And as we were talking about Wetherspoons earlier on, drink responsibly as well. I mean, it's me public service announcement. Right, one more go on the Toby's television. No, the 1 second challenge, sorry. Here's your first one. Any idea what that one is? Yeah, you do, don't you? Get your answers in. You know what that one is. And your second one's a bit of a builder. Now, the clue to the second one is Rich the Man Hughes would like it. He's probably played it on a Sunday before now. Here it goes again. I like his earlier stuff. And with this first one, I like his later stuff. There's a bit of a clue. Local lad as well. Let's have some more music. Olivia Rodrigo. Stupid song.

0: say.
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1: Hello, Severn Trent here. Great news. We finished working on Ford Green Road and it's now open to traffic again, 6 weeks earlier than planned. Thanks for bearing with us. We're now moving on to Sneed Green, starting on Mornington Road and working into August. We're also in Birches Head, Burslem and Hanley. 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

Now then, Ray, Where's My Husband? Before that, the stupid song from Olivia Rodrigo. A story here about an entitled neighbour who kept letting their dog out and bark all day. Now, we've got a dog in our street that's, it's inside, but it barks so loudly all day when the owner goes out that you can hear it. It doesn't bother me, but, you know, I can just hear it. And I feel a bit sorry for the dog, because as soon as the owner leaves, it barks. And it doesn't stop barking until the owner comes. It must have such a sore throat. And I'm not sure it does bark all day. I mean, that might be an impossibility. It might not be. But anyway, somebody's taken it upon themselves to deal with this. They've gone around to the owner. This is a neighbour dispute. The neighbour, a couple of doors down, leaves the dog outside in the garden, chained up all day while they go off to work. So he left a note saying, "I'm not sure you're aware, but when you go off to work in the morning, your dog starts barking, and it doesn't stop barking until you get home." And his reply was, "Well, that's what dogs do. Dogs just bark." I said, "No, they don't. They bark when they're in distress or they're warning. They're warning that something's wrong." Okay. So he eventually pleaded with the bloke and said, "Look, your dog is constantly barking all day, every day." So the bloke said, and he told him to go forth and multiply. In a way, you know. So this bloke, genius this is, he got a fishing rod. And he put some lead weights on the fishing rod, on the line. No hook, just fishing, it was just weights, lead weights. Bloke next door with the dog has got a corrugated iron garage roof. So 2 in the morning, he casts the lead weights onto the garage roof and then drags them down. Bloke came out with his torch. "Get on here, you get on." Bloke hid. Went back inside. Bedroom light went on, then went off. Cast his rod again across the corrugated iron roof. Come out again with his torch. "Get on here, stop the noise, get on. Had enough of this." Did it again and again. Then he left a note saying, the bloke left a note pushing through his door, he said, "Until you stop your dog barking, this will happen at random times, during random days." Since then, apparently, the dog has stopped barking. Now, we don't condone things like this here at Six Downs Radio, but genius. Well, maybe. I mean, it means you being up at 2 o'clock in the morning with your lead weights dragging them across the corrugated roof, doesn't it? More after 9 o'clock, including Rob's record of the week and the birthdays and stuff. Oh yeah, I'll give you the answers to the 1 second challenge as well. And leading up to the news, this is ABBA and Ring Ring.

0: across Stoke-on-Trent and Newcastle-under-Lyme, on DAB, online and on mobile. 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
1: Andy Burnham says he's pulling every lever to ease household bills as he kicks off a nationwide listening tour this morning. Dave Cronin has more.
2: Burnham says he wants to hear directly from people, not through briefings or spreadsheets, but face-to-face. And he's promising quick everyday fixes along the way. First up, subscription traps. The government is fast-tracking new rules to make it far easier to cancel services and to stop companies quietly auto-renewing at higher prices.
1: Daniel Kinahan, the alleged boss of a major crime organisation, has spent the night in an Irish jail following his high-profile extradition from the UAE. The 49-year-old is charged with directing the activities of a criminal organisation. Crews tackling a fire in the New Forest say they'll be at the scene for the foreseeable future. More than 20 fire engines have been in attendance after a vehicle fire spread to a nearby heathland yesterday afternoon. And Bruno Guimarães has been unveiled to Arsenal fans after completing a £75 million move from Newcastle. That's the latest from Radio News Hub. I'm Frankie Hersine.
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6: Morning, everybody. It is the Toby's Breakfast Show live here on Six Towns Radio. 3 minutes past nine, Monday, the 10th of August, 2026. There is a little bit of white cloud in the sky, but you can wave goodbye to that for the rest of the day. After around now, it's going to clear and it's going to be a beautiful blue sky day with highs of 24, even 25 degrees across Stoke-on-Trent. Temperature has gone up since we started the show. And it's going to be like that all day and into the week. Temperature increasing tomorrow on Wednesday and Thursday, getting up to 35 degrees possibly on Thursday as well. So a lovely week ahead of us. Not so lovely if you're a lawn, because the lawns seem to be a bit barren at the moment, don't they? And what with water being in its shortage as well, we can't put sprinklers on all the time and stuff like that. So thanks to everybody who's had a little go on the 1 second challenge. I'll be playing you another little go. I'll give you a little go on that one in a minute. But first, it's time for Rob's Record of the Week. So good morning to you, Rob. Good morning, Rob Stevens and family. Not had one in from you this week, Marmite. So we'll be going back to the archives and choosing one that you chose on this day a few years ago. And this is, it's one I haven't heard on The Breakfast Show for quite some time, Marmite. So, Rob, you tell us what it is and I'll play you a song. It is the Toby's Breakfast Show. This is Rob's Record of the Week.
7: Yep. I'm Glenn and Nicky. It's your pal, Rob, from Blyfish. I hope that you are both well. Here is my song of the week. It's Busted. That's from Agra School 4. Enjoy. Me ducks.

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It's 2 hours where we'll look at anything and everything to do with the worlds of music, film, television and popular culture. 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

Chic and Good Times. Now, I did say to you that I would bring you some planetary updates as to what's happening in the skies this week. Well, this week from tomorrow, for the next 4 days, there will be a six planet parade in our skies. You'll be able to see Neptune, Saturn, Uranus, Mars, Jupiter and Mercury all in a line. At the height, it'll be on August the 12th. It's the celestial events keep coming on that day as well, don't they? So you'll be able to see that if the skies are clear above you. The rising new moon will make it easier to see things in the sky as well. And also we've got the eclipse, let's not forget that. This will be seen over Northern Europe. At about, 5, 6 o'clock on Wednesday evening. Then if you want to carry on your stargazing, you've got the Perseid meteor shower. It'll be Wednesday and Thursday. It can produce up to 100 meteors per hour. It's originating from debris left behind by the comet Swift-Tuttle. Perseids can produce up to 100 meteors per hour, making them one of the year's most spectacular meteor showers. So it's all kicking off in the skies this week, isn't it? Anyway, more after Bros. They owe you nothing. After all. I'm then. Ross kicking off on me. What's going on?

0: across Stoke-on-Trent, Newcastle-under-Lyme and beyond. 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

Oogie, oogie, jiggle, wiggle, and dance like the roof on fire. We go drink drinks and take shots until we fall out like the roof on fire. Now, baby, get my booty naked, take off all your clothes and light the roof on fire. Tell him, baby, baby, baby, baby, baby, baby, baby, baby, baby, baby, I'm on fire. 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
1: Fireball there from Pitbull. Time for the answers to this. If you had to go at the 1 second challenge and you got it right, you will be in the draw. Easy as that. Played you two songs, 1 second of each song. All you had to do is get the right answer and everybody got it right. And there were a few of you. You'll get put in the draw. So what were they? Well, I think they were quite easy today. Although I know the answers are in front of me and it's always handy when that happens. Here's the first one. Any idea what that one was? Come on, you do know that one, don't you? It was. Take That. And Everything Changes. From the album, well, Everything Changes. What a song. What an album. Taxi Cab is Wai Tang. I don't know what Wai Tang means.
2: We've said goodbye. The taxi cab is Wai Tang.
1: Wai Tang. Anyway, congratulations, everybody got that one. You will be in the draw. What about the second one then? Bit of a slow burner, this one, wasn't it? But it was. Man who's just announced that he's had to cancel a residency in Las Vegas, Morrissey. I said he plays on Rich Hughes' show. He loves a bit of Mozza, does Rich? Suedehead. Former Rob's Record of the Week, actually, Suedehead. Thanks to Rich. So congrats once again to everybody who got that one right. You will be in the draw. For the Six Towns Radio goodies. Now, I've said there's new goodies on the way, so if there's a competition and you know the answer, get yourselves in there. You could win some Six Towns Radio goodies. 26 minutes past nine, time we did the birthdays. If it's your birthday today, the 10th of August 2026, happy birthday to you. You share it with these people. Got some eclectic ones today. How about Michael Bivins then? Any idea who Michael Bivins is? Well, he started life with New Edition. Before going on to Bell Biv DeVoe and a bit of a soul singer, Michael Bivins. Yeah, he was there with Bobby Brown and a few others. How old is he today? I don't know which one he is singing, just he's there. Now, this is 80s, isn't it? 83, something like that. In fact, I think he was on the Now That's What I Call Me, the very first one, so it would have been about 83. Today, he's 58. Happy birthday, Michael Bivins. And congratulations on having a really great name as well, Biv. The Bivster. Lorraine Pearson. It's Lorraine's birthday today. She's a Pearson. There's a lot of Pearsons in this band, isn't there? Yeah, Lorraine's a singer, or is a singer, with the band Five Star. But how old is Lorraine today? I'll give you a clue. She's almost the same age, or, you know, a very similar age as Michael Bivins. How old is she?

Come on, I'll give you enough time to guess now. She is 59 today. Rain or shine. Morning, Eva. Anyway, happy birthday, Lorraine, from Five Star. Okay, English singer-songwriter. In fact, she was on the Fast Show. I was watching an old Fast Show yesterday, and she was on there. Julia Fordham. Yeah, not heard of her for ages. She kind of falls into the Beverly Craven kind of Gabrielle kind of category, doesn't she? Where she's there, probably sell out the Albert Hall every now and again. But what does she do in the meantime? Julia Fordham, how old is she today? Who'd have thought this is how the pieces. Very distinctive voice. You and I shouldn't even try making sense. Almost Tinny Tick Ticker, mish. However you'd call that. I forgot how we ever came. Anyway, if you got it right, no googling now, and she's in. I believe we have reason. Will you still need me when I'm 64? Yes, she's 64 today. Happy birthday, Julia Fordham. A couple more. Sam Ferris. No relation to Bueller. The drummer with In Excess. How old is Sam Ferris today?

Sam Ferris, INXS drummer. He's a year older than Julia. He's 66 today. Sorry, no, he's 65. Sorry, I got that wrong. Couple more then. See, this lady sadly passed away in 2022. She was once married to producer Phil Spector, but we won't hold that against her. A singer with the Ronettes, it was Ronnie Spector. How old would Ronnie have been today? Like I say, sadly passed in 2022. Today she would have been 83. And Mrs. T's having a guess. She said 90. You're well out. I'll give you one more guess, though, because we've got one more on the birthdays. Now, it's arguably, you could argue to say that this man, if this man hadn't have existed, all the others that you've heard might not have existed either. A man who was responsible for this sound. No, not Buddy Holly, but the inventor of the Stratocaster, Leo Fender. He sadly passed away in 1991. How old would he have been today? Come on, have a guess. Leo Fender, inventor of, well, the electric guitar, really. He would have been 108 today. Oh, sorry. 118 today. My mistake. Oh, I just love Buddy Holly, me. Anyway, congratulations if you played at home and you got any of those right. It's a bit of Michael Jackson. He wants to be starting something. I don't know what, but he does.

Anybody know what he's saying? Mama say, Mama sound, Mukasusa. Michael Jackson, want to be starting something? I'll bet you do, Michael. Anyway, it's coming up to 20 to 10 on the Tubby's Breakfast Show live here on Six Towns Radio, Monday, the 10th of August, 2026. Thanks, everybody, had a little listen to the show today. I'm going to leave you in the capable hands of some great music between now and 11 o'clock when Paula takes over. She'll be doing Paula's Light Bite Show between 11 and 1, picking on a theme and telling you all sorts of stories and playing some great songs accompanying that. Dave Tunstall's in between 1 and 3. From the comfort of your own armchair, he'll take you around the world, and particularly around the Soak-on-Trent area. If country music is your thing, between 3 and 5 today, Country with G, join Georgette for 2 hours of great country music. Old and new, borrowed and blue, Lee Ralphie. He's in for drive time between 5 and 7. Join him and Wayne for 2 hours of great music and chat. Before Lee takes over with his A&E show between 7 and 9. Bumped into a few people at the weekend as well who said that they love listening to Lee and particularly the Ale and the Vale podcast as well. So listen to Lee between 7 and 9 tonight before Simon finishes the show off. Between 9 and 11, Simon Evans' Loose Cannon show. And I'll be back in the morning. I never know whether Mrs. T's going to be in tomorrow or not. I don't know if she's working. I think she's off tomorrow. I think we're in tomorrow together. But either way, one of us will be here at 7 o'clock in the morning, waking you with a smile on Six Towns Radio. Thanks, everybody. Had a little go on the Torby's 1 Second Challenge. It was Take That, Everything Changes, and Morrissey and Suedehead. And if you're right, you'll get yourself in the door for some Six Towns goodies. Thanks, everybody. I sent the messages as well. And don't forget, it's Treat Your Dog Day. Be nice to Lions Day. And it's also Duran Duran Appreciation Day. So take your dog to the zoo, only if it's an assistance dog, though. You can't leave your dog in the car. And zoos aren't pet friendly, we've had that. Anyway, have a great day wherever you're doing. I'll leave you with some Dead or Alive. And I'll see you tomorrow on the 60 Breakfast Show.

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3: Hello, Severn Trent here. Great news. We've finished working on Ford Green Road and it's now open to traffic again, 6 weeks earlier than planned. Thanks for bearing with us. We're now moving on to Sneed Green, starting on Mornington Road and working into August. We're also in Birches Head, Burslem and Hanley. 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
1: Andy Burnham will begin his summer cost of living tour today, pledging to provide everyday fixes for rising bills. Dave Cronin has more.
2: Burnham insists this is just the beginning of his summer of fixes. Small, fast interventions, he believes, can give people some breathing space. But opponents are already sharpening their lines, suggesting the tour may rack up more miles than meaningful change.
1: Some parts of the UK are bracing for their fifth heatwave of the summer, with temperatures potentially reaching above 36 degrees Celsius this week. The Met Office are said to be considering a rare extreme heat warning, while more regions could be plunged into drought today. Alleged crime boss Daniel Kinahan has spent the night in an Irish jail after being extradited from Dubai. The 49-year-old was charged with directing the activities of a criminal organisation before appearing at the Special Criminal Court in Dublin. And The Odyssey has become the highest-grossing film of Sir Christopher Nolan's career. It's made more than $1.1 billion at the box office, surpassing his previous record holder, The Dark Knight Rises. For On Radio News Hub, I'm Frankie Hersine.
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Then tune in to Nikki T when she rewinds the weekend every Sunday between 4 and 6. 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

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Across Stoke-on-Trent and Newcastle-under-Lyme. 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

Hi everybody, it's me, Torby, from the Six Towns Radio Breakfast Show, inviting you to join me every weekday from 7am. I know it's early, but I'm going to wake you with some great music, some great chat, and maybe the odd special guest. So why not wake up with the bright... But not another take again. These things never go right. You know, I could spend a load of time doing these jingles, but I'm just going to tell you, it's a great show. Listening from 7am, you will not be disappointed.

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1: Andy Burnham says he's pulling every lever to ease household bills as he kicks off a nationwide listening tour this morning. Dave Cronin is here with more on the Prime Minister's summer push.
2: Burnham says he wants to hear directly from people, not through briefings or spreadsheets, but face to face. And he's promising quick everyday fixes along the way. First up, subscription traps. The government is fast-tracking new rules to make it far easier to cancel services and to stop companies quietly auto-renewing at higher prices.
1: Crews tackling a fire in the New Forest say they'll be at the scene for the foreseeable future. It's the latest in a series of wildfires across the UK after a period of prolonged dry and hot weather. Ukraine have launched a huge drone attack deep into Russia, killing at least 12 people. It was targeting an oil refinery around 750 miles east of the Ukrainian border. And three continental football confederations have issued a joint statement on FIFA president Gianni Infantino, saying he's broken their trust. From Radio News Hub, I'm Frankie Hersine.
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5: 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Monday, the 10th of August, 2026. Your time's 11:02. Now, I don't know if you're listening to the news and what Andy Burnham's doing. He keeps saying he's going into listening mode. And hopefully that's exactly what you're doing. Not to listen to people's complaints or how to run the country, but you're in listening mode to listen for the next 2 hours to my show. As Andy Burnham keeps saying, he wants a quick fix for everyday things, and listening to 6Towns Radio will put a smile on your face and fix your little bit of happiness for the day. Well, he is hoping anyway, and hopefully this show will make a bigger impact on you than the SpaceX Falcon 9 rocket hitting the moon on Wednesday. Well, you know, I got a bit of the space bug back in April, wasn't it? April the 1st they took off, when Artemis 2 did the moon flyby. Well, I watched every single bit of footage that I could find, and I just found it all quite exciting. I've never been into spacey things before. And the launch and the re-entry, I found it really properly exciting. So I'd stayed up till the early hours. Remember the relaunch? I think it was 1 o'clock in the morning or something like that. Anyway, because of all this, I was gleefully, I'll tell you, awaiting the collision of the upper part of the Falcon 9 rocket that was on course to smash into the moon on the 5th. Supposed to be in about 7:35 a.m. This is going to be spectacular sight, I thought, because I'd read the rocket was the size of a 5-story building. It weighed 630 stone, which is 4,000 kilograms, and it was estimated to hit the moon, wait for this, at a speed of 5,400 miles an hour, 7 times the speed of sound. I'd made myself a coffee. I was sat up in bed. 6TR, of course, on the background. And I stared at a website showing the moon. T-5. Any moment now, there'd be an almighty crash. I waited and waited and waited. Nothing. Zilch. Nil. Nada. Naught. Absolutely nothing. Ah, goodness me. Right. I shall tell you what happened next and why. But first, I'm going to, hopefully, I was expecting the rocket to hit perhaps like a hurricane. And this is my first song. 10 years ago yesterday, Luke Combs, with this song called Hurricane, was played on the radio. So here is Hurricane.

That was Luke Combs with Hurricane. You've no idea how good it is to say, I've heard him sing that live. Yes, it's the small things in life, isn't it? It really, really is. And this wasn't a small thing that I was waiting for. So I was expecting the SpaceX Falcon 9 to go smashing into the moon. I was expecting good stuff. But as I said, saw absolutely nothing. Now, I'd got my expectations about the impact when I knew it would be hitting at nearly 5,500 miles an hour. So in my mind, there's going to be fireworks and a bomb blast. But it was a professor from Cambridge that really raised me hopes up. No, not Jason Arday, not that Cambridge professor. Or should I say, not that ex-Cambridge professor. This one was a professor called Matthew Bothwell, public astronomer at Cambridge. Public astronomer, not private. I mean, that, I don't know if it's just me, but there's some job titles that you just think, I don't know, it just makes me think of, like, it should be a title for someone, like, during Tudor times or something. Lords and ladies, pray silence for Matthew Bothwell, public astronomer for the court of King Henry VIII. Well, it does for me anyway. Anyway, his job role just basically means he tells the general public what's going on in space in a way that we can understand it. He's an astrophysicist. So he does all the sciencey stuff at the university and then he puts it into basically easy speak so that we can understand it. And that, what I've just done, explaining what he does in easy speak, is exactly what his job entails. Anyway, so Professor Bothwell publicly announced, as a public astronomer should, the following. It's something really huge smashing into the moon. It's going to impact and it's going to send up a huge plume of dust, maybe 30 miles in the air before it spreads sideways. He said there's going to be a flash of light and then the dust cloud. So sit back and watch the show, which is exactly what I was doing. And with all the hoo-ha about Professor Arday, I should have known better, shouldn't I, than to trust a Cambridge University don. If that wasn't enough, Professor Bothwell, to get me excitement level soaring even higher, went on to say that because the moon's lack of atmosphere and far weaker gravitational pull, the moment of impact would be much more impressive than a similar explosion on Earth. There's no atmosphere like on our planet, and so there'd be nothing to slow the objects down. Even better, he said that nothing will prevent the estimated 1 million kilograms of debris rocketing up into space after it. Sounds quite spectacular, doesn't it? So he finished up by saying once the dust settles, there'll be a new crater, probably about 56 foot across. I kept my eyes glued to my iPad screen. Nothing. Still nothing. Any minute now, I thought, followed by more nothing. By 7:50, I gave up, and I toddled off to the shower to wash the smell of disappointment from my skin. Yes, slight exaggeration, but come on, Professor Bothwell started it with a description of what was going to happen. Professor Bothwell, he is... So I'm laughing at my own cheesy link here. That's bad form, isn't it? Basically, Professor Bothwell, he's an astrophysicist that tells the public what's happening. You could say he's a spaceman, couldn't you, Sam Ryder? Sorry, I'm still laughing.

0: across Stoke-on-Trent, Newcastle-under-Lyme and beyond. 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
6: Yes, and you're listening to Paula's Light Bites on Monday the 10th of August. Your time's 11:20. So I was telling you, wasn't I? I was waiting for the SpaceX to hit the SpaceX rocket to hit the moon at 7 times the speed of sound. And Professor Bothwell had got me, he got me all revved up and ready for it. And I realised, at no point during his let's share this with the public say, oh, by the way, you probably won't be able to see any of this. Did he mention that as spectacular as it all sounded, none of it was likely to be visible? No, he jolly well didn't, which is why I was waiting and waiting and waiting, and I did not want to wait. I wanted to see it. So I would complain about Professor Bothwell, but I think Cambridge University's got enough problems with professors at the moment. So no, I've learnt my lesson. I'll tell you why, though. What Professor Bothwell didn't say, so I think I should, I'm going to award myself public astronomer for Stoke-on-Trent. Yes, I think not. But there's a good reason why you didn't see a lot. For starters, the impact took place on the sunlit side of the moon, and the brightness made observations really difficult for anyone with a telescope, be it professional or amateur, to see. And the tiny flash of light from the crash would be just too faint to see against the bright sunlight. And even though the time of the crash was widely known for some time in advance, so all the astronomers had plenty of time to train their telescopes and instruments on the moon right in this, you know, the exact right place in the hopes of catching. And if they had caught it, it would have been a lunar first, an impact flash on the lit side of the moon. That would have been an absolute first, as I say. And when I say lit, I'm not being right on Gen Z. I don't mean fantastically amazing or anything. I mean like the sunlight lit side of it. Although, to be fair, if you had got a photo of it, it would have been pretty amazing. So it would be lit, as Gen Z say, to see the lit side flash anyway. But when the time came, no observatory managed to obtain a direct image of the collision of the rocket. And there's also a bit of sort of wrong place, right time, wrong time, right place. I'm not quite certain. But there's four primary lunar orbiters. And unfortunately, none of them were in the correct position to capture the live impact. South Korea's got one called Dunhuri, the Dunhuri orbiter. That passed by the site shortly beforehand, and it's got before and after photos of the crater, but not the crash. And it was slightly bigger than the estimating. It's 60 foot, not 56, as Professor Bothwell said, and 12 foot deep. Oh, yeah. I mentioned I didn't want to wait to see this huge crash that no one's actually seen. This is somebody else who also, he don't want to wait, and this is David Guetta on One Republic. Let's make tonight.

And I'm with you, Mr. Getter. I didn't want to wait it out at all, but I'd have been waiting a long, long time. There's still, all the astronomers are still going through footage to see if anything has been captured at all. So, as I said, astronomers around the world train the telescopes on the crash site in hope of catching this impact, and they all failed. The lunar orbiters missed it. But that, oh no, that hasn't stopped people putting videos of the impact, complete videos of the impact, I'm telling you, on social media, claiming they'd filmed it on their mobile phones. Yep, so they're just standing in the back garden. Yeah, you know, James Williams from Derby succeeded, standing in his backyard, didn't he, where NASA failed. Do you need me to tell you that they're all fake? No, I don't think so either. But one question not a single person has asked is, how's the moon? Yeah, how is she? Is she getting on all right? You'll be pleased to hear she's doing okay. It already has about 100 million natural craters of that size. So really, in the grand scheme of things, one more is nothing to her. And the crash site was near to Einstein's crater, named after Albert. And some people on social media, not the ones posting the false videos, you know, absolutely clear, no AI involved whatsoever. Who look at this big crash? I think not. Some people on social media have suggested that the new crater be called after SpaceX owner Elon Musk. But just like the rocket, the idea has completely crash-landed with astronomers. I don't think it's going to get a name like that at all. So, I've just called the moon she several times. In my head, it is she. I don't know why. Maybe that's just me. So I thought I'd actually look up whether what I'm saying and calling the moon she is normal. And apparently it is. It does depend entirely on the culture, mythology, or even the language you're using when you're looking at what to call the moon. So there's no single wrong or right answer. Although Western popular culture leans heavily towards the feminine. So there you go. I was right without even knowing it. So the ancient Greek and the Romans, they had female goddesses of the moon, Selene, Diana and Artemis. And if you remember when I did my show about when Artemis 2 were doing the flyby, all the current NASA missions, basically they're to put a woman on the moon, the first woman on the moon, and that's why it's called Artemis, after the lady who is the goddess of the moon. Chinese culture, moon's female, and in modern day astrology, female. French, Italian, Spanish, the moon is always, you know, when they have like male, masculine and feminine verbs, it's always la, so it's always feminine as well. It's la lune, not le lune. But Norse and Hindu mythology, they say male for the moon. And apparently the Norse moon god is called Mani. So that has to be a male, doesn't it? If they're calling it Mani, yeah, it's got to be male, hasn't it? But, you know, when I was absolutely watching and waiting, I just really felt that I wanted to see the crash. It was something I need. And Ben, hey now, also, it's something he needs. And that's exactly what this song is called, Something I Need.

0: 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We've got you covered. 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
1: Yes, it is Six Towns Radio. Time's 11:34. So I was talking, wasn't I, about the SpaceX Falcon 9 rocket hitting the moon. And I mentioned it hit near Einstein's crater, which, as I say, is the name given by, it's called the International Astronomical Union, the IAU, and they set very strict rules for what craters can be called. So the craters on the moon have to be named after deceased scientists, scholars, engineers, explorers, and even astronauts that have lost their lives during space missions, and all who have made major contributions to their fields. Can you remember? You had Commander Reid Wiseman on the Artemis II mission, and they'd found a new crater, and they asked whether they'd be able to call it Carol after his wife who died of cancer. So that is pending formal submission to the IAU. But I have to say, that doesn't actually fit the criteria. So I'm not actually sure it ever will come to that. And a question I've never asked myself until the week. This week is, which moon crater name do I like the best? Well, come on, what's yours? What's your favourite moon crater name? Well, mine, I do have a favourite moon crater name. I know. But it's basically called Hell. H-E-L-L, as in heaven and hell. So Hell is my favourite moon crater name. And it's named after a Jesuit priest and astronomer, Maximilian Hell. Now, isn't that a fabulous name? Max Hell. I mean, I don't think he should be a Jesuit priest. Well, I actually know that fits in quite well. If you don't, you will get Max Hell if you don't follow God. But no, he sounds like he should be. It's a really, really heavy metal band. Max Hell. I just think it's a brilliant name. My next favourite, and it's nowhere near as good, but it's up there, is Baco. And it's actually a shortened version of Roger Bacon. I think they should have gone full on Bacon myself, and yeah, rather than just Baco. Yeah, they should have gone full hog, or should that be full pig? Ho ho ho ho ho! But it's not my choice to make. And AI also had me over. Oh, it did. It told me there was a crater called Michael Jackson, which I had some doubts about, because I know that AI gets really, really muddled up on occasions. And I shall tell you why, and the reason why AI decided to lie to me. But first, I'm going to play you Life on Mars. It's very, very spacey. I know I could have done Space Oddity, but there's a reason why I'm playing David Bowie. And that's coming up later. But first, Life on Mars.

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1: Your time's now 11:41 on Monday the 10th of August and you're listening to Paula's Light Bites here at Six Towns Radio. So I was talking about my favourite moon crater names and hell is just good. So there was Baco and some of them have got, you know, proper moony sort of names as well. But as I said, AI said, oh, there's a crater named after Michael Jackson. And I was like, I knew that couldn't be right because the organisation that gives the names, I knew that he wasn't a philosopher, blah, blah, blah. So didn't fit in. So I looked it up and it's sort of right. It hadn't got it completely wrong. So after Jacko died in 2009, a private registry organisation did actually name a crater after Michael Jackson, but it's not official and it's not recognised by the International Astronomical Union. Asteroids, on the other hand, are frequently named after rock and pop musicians. So, asteroid 17473 is also known as, do you know, Freddie Mercury. I thought that was quite appropriate with a name like Mercury being up in space. But it's not just him. It was discovered the year he died and they named it after him on what would have been his 70th birthday. So the two things tied in. All four of the Beatles have individual asteroids named after them. So there's a John Lennon, a Paul McCartney, a George Harrison and a Ringo Starr. Plus, number 4147 is actually called Lennon McCartney. David Bowie's got one, which I've just played, Life on Mars. I can never work out whether Life on Mars or Changes is my favourite David Bowie song. I'm gonna put them on even Stevens, I think. I do like them both, but there's a David Bowie asteroid. Frank Zappa's got one. Enya's got one. Aretha Franklin, Madonna, Stevie Wonder. And quite fitting, seeing as he is an astrophysicist, Brian May has also got one. So, I was disappointed I'd missed the anticipated bomb-like aftermath of the crash into the moon. But by complete coincidence, on Thursday night, I did get to see a big explosion. Oh, yes, not the moon, much closer to home. In fact, in the county of Staffordshire, so not too far away from us. So workers at a pit, Barton Pit Sand and Gravel Quarry, unearthed an unexploded World War II bomb on Tuesday, and after the bomb experts, the explosive ordnance disposal specialists, to give them their correct name, came and investigated. It was safely detonated in a planned control explosion early on Thursday night, and there's footage online. Oh, yes, there is. Look it up. Barton under Needwood bomb. Good place to have a bomb, actually, in a quarry, because there was no houses or buildings around. And I've seen the video from a couple of angles. Grey and brown smoke all billowing out. So I'm quite a happy bunny now. So I did get to see my explosion after all. Oh, yes. Happy girl.
0: Proud to be the voice of your community since 2010. 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
2: Hello, Severn Trent here. Great news. We finished working on Ford Green Road and it's now open to traffic again, 6 weeks earlier than planned. Thanks for bearing with us. We're now moving on to Sneed Green, starting on Mornington Road and working into August. We're also in Birches Head, Burslem and Hanley. 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
4: So, I was telling you, wasn't it? I've got to see my explosion after all. Because they detonated, or safely detonated, an unexploded UXB. So, whilst I was looking up about this unexploded bomb, I saw another article and it just really made me smile. So, in Coventry, in June of this year, so just a couple of months ago, a film about a bomb disposal crew working in Coventry during the 1940 Blitz on the city ended up having to get postponed after the discovery of, believe it or not, a real bomb dropped on the city during the World War II raid that's the subject of the film. Yeah, honestly, I mean, what are the chances of that? I mean, this film was a one-night thing, so what are the chances? And the film, called It Takes a City, is due to be screened. As I say, just a single showing on that single night, which makes the coincidence even more amazing. And it was at the Daimler Powerhouse Arts Complex. However, on the very same day, workmen found an unexploded Second World War bomb, a little present from the Luftwaffe, after they bombed and destroyed the Daimler factory that used to be at that location. And I read up a little bit about the actual film, and one of the writers of the film had actually spoken to ex-bomb squad officers, and he said, "I've never ever met a selfish bomb disposal officer," which makes me think, I mean, that really has got to be one of the most sort of, it's the most selfless job to do, isn't it? Your job, like, consists of making weapons capable of killing, maiming and destroying buildings while you're standing right next to it, while those you're protecting, who you don't know, you've never met them, are standing behind a safety cordon miles away. And, you know, it isn't every now and again. That's your everyday bread and butter stuff. Cut the blue wire. No, wait, the red wire. Now, that is a job I'd be no good at. A, I've got no knowledge of bombs or anything like that, but I'm also really, really quite clumsy. And I bet that's not the best characteristic it is for disposing a bomb. So what noise do bombs make? They make a big bang, don't they, B.A. Robertson?

B.A. Robinson there with Bang Bang. So I'm going to move on now. I just mentioned that the job for me would not be a bomb disposal thing. But talking about jobs, 9 years ago to this very day, I was waking up, not in London, as I had for the last 3 decades, but in my new house in good old Stoke-on-Trent. Well, you see, I'd retired from my job that had taken me to London town, and I decided to come back home. So it's now 29 years of living here and 30 in London. Next year, it will be equal. Cor blimey, strike a light, gavna. So I've always worked in East London, bar a very short spell as an Essex girl. No, I didn't have wide stilettos when I lived in Hainault. But the rest of the time, I've always lived in East London too. And as I said before, I consider myself an honorary East Ender. And I started off working in Bethnal Green and Whitechapel areas. And Whitechapel, if you know the area, it borders right onto the City of London. So if you were in one of the main roads, it's called Whitechapel Road, where the famed Royal London Hospital is. So if you stood in Whitechapel Road and kept walking and walking and walking, about 2 miles down the road, on the same street, you'd find yourself in a street called Cheapside. Cheap being an old English word meaning market or place to bargain. Not that you'd get cheap stuff. So, and in Cheapside is St. Mary Le Bow Church. And this church, I'm getting there, has very famous bells, the Bow Bells. You know the rhyme, oranges and lemons, say the bells of St. Clement's. There's the line that you make your voice all go down, don't you? I do not know, said the great bells of Bow. So those are the great bells of Bow in St. Mary Le Bow's church. And remember how Dick Whittington heard the bells ring out? Turn again, Dick Whittington. Turn again, thrice Lord Mayor of London. It was the same Bow Bells telling him. Although, I've never actually worked out how the peal of a bell, how Dick Whittington thought he was talking to him. Normally, if inanimate objects are speaking to you, it might be time for your medication and a lie down. But oh no. Mr. Whittington got elected mayor. Go figure, as the Americans would say. So I went down to London because London was calling. Guess what's coming up next?

0: across Stoke-on-Trent and Newcastle-under-Lyme, on DAB, online and on mobile. 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
1: The government has condemned the reckless and dangerous tactics used by people smugglers. It's after a record 230 migrants arrived after crossing the Channel to the UK in a single boat. Next, we could see temperatures reaching up to 36 degrees Celsius or even higher this week. Frankie Hersine has more.
2: Some parts of the UK are set to see their fifth heatwave of the summer in what's been a period of unprecedented hot and dry weather. Half of England and all of Wales has been plunged into drought. More areas could be declared today. Health officials have warned of the effect on vulnerable people in the upcoming hot weather, with significant impacts possible in health and social care settings.
1: Meanwhile, an 18-year-old man has died after getting into difficulty in the sea in East Sussex. Sussex police say emergency services were called to Tamba Sands Beach just before 7pm on Sunday. And Scottish bus operators will be given £2.7 million to help with the rising cost of fuel. The Transport Secretary Stephen Flynn says fuel hikes pose a real risk to services. That's the latest from Radio News Hub. I'm Tanita Sims.
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5: Hello, sorry about that. So, I was just welcoming in Mr. Tunstall, who is back in the hot seat after me. So, I was saying, wasn't I, the most probable, about Bow Bells, the Mary LeBow Bells. Now, don't get confused. There's an area of East London, the other side of Bethnal Green, going towards Poplar, called Bow. Bow Bells have nothing to do with Bow. Yeah. Then again, if you're born in Bow, you would be a Cockney, as you can hear the Mary LeBow Bells from there. So, as much as living and working in the East might allow me to class myself as an East Ender, I can't be a proper Cockney as I was born in the Heywood Hospital in Burslem. Now, I was thinking there should be a Stoke-on-Trent thing that if you're born within a certain radius from a bottle kiln, you're a true Stokey. And then I looked up, there's only 47 kilns still standing. I mean, in the potteries, the heyday, there was something like 4,000. So nowadays, you would not actually get very many babies falling into that catchment area now. And it's exactly the same down south, really, as well. Technically speaking, there shouldn't be many or hardly any Cockneys born these days because the city is just so noisy and so full of traffic. You've got loads and loads of tall buildings and it's just so packed that they absorb all the sound. So that the area that the Bow Bells that you need to be heard to be in the catchment area of has shrunk dramatically and it's almost impossible to hear any of them from a maternity ward. So, if I say, all right then, darling, I ain't having a giraffe with you, me old China. I thought I'd take a butcher's at Cockney rhyming slang. Okay, you haven't gone deaf. If you aren't up on your rhyming slang, I have just said in possibly the worst East London accent you've ever heard. Hello, darling. Yeah, probably the worst East London accent you've ever heard. I've said, hello, all right, darling. I'm not having a laugh with you, my old mate. I thought I'd take a look at Cockney rhyming slang. So the soap EastEnders gives a pretty good example of how the Cockney accents sound. Okay, it's not perfect, but it's better, I have to say, than the much maligned Dick Van Dyke's attempt in Mary Poppins. And it's a bit strange, though, that since moving back to Stoke-on-Trent, I've found that when I hear a proper East London accent, I really, really like it. So I mentioned the Bow Bells. This is, it's not that cheesy, really. This is a song called Havana by Camilla Cabello. bellow. It's got the word bell in it. I'm having it.

Camila Cabello. I know it's pronounced Cabello. I said Cabello just so I could use the word bell, because I was talking about a Cockney's been born within the sound of bow bells, wasn't I? So I was saying, when I was down in London and I heard someone from the Potteries area speak, I think, oh, that sounds so nice. And now, since I've been living back up here, I'm exactly the same when I hear an East London accent. I was giving blood recently, and the guy, there was a lorry driver that came in, he was dropping something off, and I just had to speak to him. I sat there listening to him talking to the receptionist, and I thought, oh, that sounds lovely, that accent does. And I had to start speaking to him. He came from, oh, I think it was Leytonstone. And it was just, oh, kept chatting with him just to hear the voice. And as I say now, it just brings this sort of lovely, homely sort of things. But I know it's a strange accent to like. But yes, it was my home for 30 years. Yeah, 30 years on the streets of London. So yeah, I'm allowed to get a little bit nostalgic. But going back to Cockneys and Cockney accents, as I say, I did the me hello darling, but that's my East London bit. So how would you speak with a Cockney accent? So your the's become v's, so it's with, not with, and they drop their h's, so it isn't houses, it's an s, you know, it's gone in his ass now. And they do the glottal stops for the t in the middle of words. So if you're saying water, it'd be water. So you'd miss the T out in the middle. And the G also gets dropped on the ending of words. So it would be ending, not ending. And I've no idea whether the characters in EastEnders use rhyming slang or not, along with their Mockney accents, as I don't watch it. But one of my few claims to fame is I was once shopping for underwear in Marks and Spencer's in Ilford, which is technically East London. And in there was the guy. You remember there was a character in EastEnders called Ricky? I mean, you're talking sort of very early 90s. And he was shopping in there, in the ladies' part, with his mum. That's not very rock and roll, is it? So, yeah, EastEnders is all about people working on the markets, on the streets of London. And that's exactly where I was. And this is a lovely, lovely song. This is Rafe MacTel with the Streets of London for the Mark Allen Challenge.

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6: Your time's now 12:20 on Monday the 10th of August. And hello, darlings, I'm talking about Cockneys, ain't I? Yes. Yes, in the middle of Stoke-on-Trent, I'm talking Cockney. So Cockney rhyming slangs is actually quite simple. You take a word and then you use two or three words which rhyme to replace it. So instead of saying the word Luke, you say butcherzook. Trouble and strife is wife. What makes it confusing is when the second word gets missed off. So it becomes butchers, not butchers hook. So you have to know the phrase as the rhyme bit isn't there. I mean, butchers, if I say I take a butchers, That one's really widely known. But imagine if you're new to rhyming slang, you'd be thinking, I don't know, butcher's apron, butcher's dog. You'd have no idea what the phrase was, and therefore it's impossible to get the word that rhymes with it. And there's even a technical term for omitting this second rhyming word. It's hemetelia. Yes, I admit I was sad enough to go searching to see if there was a proper word. Yeah, it's hemetelia. And why on earth does it exist though? Why replace perfectly good English word with three? Why make conversation trickier, longer and more confusing? And then miss the vital word out that has to be rhymed? Total confusion. And confusion's your answer, really. So rhyming slang is thought to have originated in the mid-19th century in East End of London. And the most common theory put forward, there are several, but the most common theory put forward is it was basically used by your locals as a coded language so they could talk in secret in a public place, be it market traders talking to each other and not wanting to let their customers know what they were discussing, or your good old East End Y boy hustling and not wanting to know the police to know what they're up to. It's basically to hide shady deals and illicit activities. And anyone who didn't know the phrases would be completely lost, and it'd leave you scratching your loaf of bread, your head. See? Easy, easy. So there's lots and lots of old slang words from the mid-1800s onwards, but new ones are normally linked to celebrities, and they do still come out. I mean, we're talking over time. I mean, Ayrton Senna for a tenner. If you've heard quite a lot of Londoners, no, they certainly did where I worked. I ain't got a Scooby. Basically, you haven't got a Scooby-Doo. You haven't got a clue. And the really famous one, and I think that's used all over, is it's all gone Pete Tong for it's gone wrong. I mean, that's, yeah, you don't even think of that as being Cockney rhyming slang. So, yeah, so I was talking about London, and it's, as I say, it's, especially since going down last week, I think my heart split in two, half of it in Stoke and half in the East End of London, and I really mean that. So this is a song, this is by Josh Frost, the singer-songwriter from Mow Cop that came in on my show, and this song is called Home Is Where You Are, because he says that sings you can have the biggest palace and it doesn't matter if it's with the people that you want to be with. That's all that matters. That's what makes it home.

Home Is Where You Are by Josh Frost, our local boy there. Yes, I do think that is very, very, very good. So I was saying, Ayrton Senna for a tenner. I ain't got Scooby, but I haven't got a clue. It's all gone Pete Tong. So a lot of the times, as I say, the newer ones tend to be about people that are, you know, public figures and things. But your early rhyming slang was normally objects and places. So like things like your Hampstead Heath for your teeth, Peck and Rye is a tie, your Tilbury Docks, your socks, Barnet Fair for hair. And I always, and James will bear me out on this, I always say, I'm going to go and wash me bar. I'm going to have a shower, go and wash me bonnet, or I'm going to go and get me bonnet trimmed. Never my bonnet, me bonnet, because I think it sounds more Cockney. And when I was down in London, I'd never heard of the Barnet, the famous Barnet Horse Fair. So although I knew it meant hair, I'd got no idea what the rhyming part was, which is exactly, as I say, why the slang was invented, to keep people that weren't in the know out of it. Obviously, I do now know. And you've got things like slang with objects. You've got your daisy roots for boots, apples and pears for stairs, your dog and bone for the phone. But did you ever watch Ocean's 11? In that, they said that the word Barney, where you have a fight or a little altercation or a fallout, comes from Barney Rubble from the Flintstones. And it's Barney Rubble equals trouble. Well, I can tell you, they're talking a load of pony and trap. And I will let you add the word there, the Cockney rhyming slang that rhymes, that means a bit rubbishy. Yeah, yeah. So they're talking a load of pony. So don't you Adam and Eve it. Yep. So don't believe it. And if you were taken in, I won't say a dicky word, a word. So the Flintstones didn't air until 1960, and the term was around lots before that. I think it's supposed to be Irish in origin. I did start looking it up, but I got so much more Cockney stuff to do that's a show for another time. I also looked up loads of phrases like with people's names in, and I thought, oh, that's going to have to come to another show. It really, really is. Yeah, so that, I'm giving my game away now. Maybe not next week. So, as I say, I'm celebrating the 9 years since I've been back in good old Stoke-on-Trent. Am I better off? Yeah. Well, that's the name. I think so. I do think so. But that's the name of the next song that I am going to play. Now, I heard this on G's show last week, and she sent the song to me. And this is a song called Better Off.

That's quite good, isn't it? I forgot to say who it was. It was Lauren Alania. I've never heard that before. So I heard it for the first time on Country with G, which is on again today, 3 till 5. And I really, really liked it. So I asked her whether I could borrow it and play it on my show. So very, very good, I think. So I was talking Cockney rhyming slang. So we've done nice little ones like, you know, apples and pears, stairs, dog and bone phone. Have you ever heard the expression taking the mickey? Yep. Now, I'm going to have to be very careful what I say here. So taking the mick or taking the mickey, believe it or not, is Cockney rhyming slang. And it's one of these ones that has got the missing rhymey bit on. And the missing rhymey bit, it's actually Mickey Bliss. And just in case you're wondering, Bliss rhymes with a word for having a wee. Yep. Take the urine if I point you in the right direction. And this is called a minced, as in minced meat, a minced oath. So it's a rhyming slang used as a substitute for words regarded as taboo. And over time, the rude word association gets forgotten. So I'd be taken off air for saying the word that rhymes with bliss. But no one would bat an eyelid if I said I'm taking the mickey. I could say that, I don't know, in church to the local priest, and no one would say, oh my goodness, what's she doing? And it's, there's another one, calling someone a Burke, quite a childish jibe. No, and thrice no. When you know the Cockney phrase for that, oh, now that is an offensive word. I'm not even going to go anywhere near that one. I'm leaving that well alone. And again, what about a load of cobblers? No, I'm not talking about my show. Meaning what, a load of rubbish? Yep. That actually comes from a rhyming swear word. Did you know that? Yeah. Well, you do now. So it comes from cobbler's alls, and it rhymes with the word to mean testicles. Yeah, I think you know what I'm saying there. And what about getting on your wick? If I said you're getting on your wick, I could say that in polite company. And again, no one would think anything of it. And that's a Cockney rhyming slang coming from a place name, Hampton Wick. And I'll let you do the maths. Oh, yes, yes. And swiftly moving on. Phew, I think I managed to do that without actually saying a single swear word. And I'm talking about Cockney rhyming slang, and you have to be born within the sound of Bow Bells. This is the Bell Stars with Sign of the Times.

Sign of the Times by the Bell Stars, because we're talking about bells, particularly St. Mary Le Bow bells, because Cockneys have to be born within the sound of bow bells. So we've done the very rude sweary words, and Mum, you'll be proud that I didn't drop myself in it. Oh, no. So there's also a lot milder swear words. So if I said you've blown a raspberry, can you remember? you know what blown a raspberry is. So, but can you remember the two Ronnies? It used to be on a Saturday night, and my mum and dad used to have it on, and my sister and I used to watch it as well and find it really, really funny. But they used to have the phantom raspberry blower of old London town. I prefer their clever word plays, like, you know, when Ronnie Barker does the answering the question, hang on, I can't even say it right, let alone do it, where he's been asked questions by Ronnie Corbett and he gives the answer to the preceding question or the one after it, or, you know, all the clever wordplay that they do, rather than the sort of more sort of farcical thing. So Cockney rhyming slang, blowing a raspberry, and it rhymes with raspberry tart for doing a trump. Yeah, there you go. And a really appropriate one for me. I rabbit on a lot, don't I? No, don't be coy about it. I know I do. So rabbit means talking, doesn't it? And you might think possibly it comes from a fact. You know when a rabbit's nose twitches all the time, it might look like it's chatting and stuff. No, it's Cockney rhyming slang. Do you know what it rhymes with? Now, I didn't know this one. Yes, so a lot of the other ones I did, but this one I knew it was Cockney rhyming slang, but I didn't know what the rhyming word was. It's rabbit and pork, meaning to talk. Yay, that makes perfect sense now. And now I was going to play a certain Chaz and Dave rabbit, but I thought you've had enough rabbiting with me, because I'm nearly an hour and three quarters into my show. There's only so much rabbit you could actually take. But weirdly, talking of rabbits, I used to dislike on the two Ronnies. You know the bit where Ronnie Corbett sat in the chair and did a really long joke, which now I think is very, very clever and very, very good. But my sister and I had two Dutch rabbits, so they're the black and white ones. And I would always go and feed the rabbits when the two Ronnies came, when the Ronnie Corbett bit sitting in the chair came on. I'd toddle off because I didn't mind missing it. Now I think it's extremely clever. Anyway, I better crack on, because I've got things to do and I've got people to hand over to. This is another bell song, the Bluebells, Young at Heart. Yeah.

0: be the voice of your community since 2010. 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
3: Hello, Severn Trent here. Great news. We finished working on Ford Green Road and it's now open to traffic again, 6 weeks earlier than planned. Thanks for bearing with us. We're now moving on to Sneed Green, starting on Mornington Road and working into August. We're also in Birches Head, Burslem and Hanley. 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
5: Yep, coming to the end of my show, 12:50 on Monday the 10th. I nearly said the 5th of August then. Monday the 10th of August 2026. So, I'm now wiping my brow after sticking me Gregory Peck out, me neck out, by not swearing at all during that last bit. I think I managed to think on me plates of meat, which is your feet, and no naughty word came out of me north and safe, me mouth. And it didn't go Pete Tong after all. Okay, so I was actually going to mention one more that isn't the most obvious one. Have you ever heard, and Mark from the Mark Allen Challenge, he said, mention this one. Do you know that in Cockney rhyming slang, a kettle is your watch? Do you know what the rhyming bit is? And when you do know it, it's one of those ones that you can tell it came from years ago. It's basically, the rhyme is kettle and hob. Doesn't rhyme with watch any bit, does it? No, no. But it does, hob does rhyme with fob. And fob watches, the ones on chains, were commonplace then, rather than people having wrist watches. So kettle and hob, and I say a lot of people call it the kettle. I have to say, the entire time I was down in East London, I don't think I've heard anybody ever call their watch a kettle. You've got to do the kettle. You've got to miss the T's out in the middle, remember. You've got to do your glottal stop. So it's not a kettle, it's a kettle. My accent's not getting any better, is it? So I have a couple of things to say as well. I wanted to mention, and I think I ran out of time in my last couple of shows, but we've got Tales in the Park. And what this is, it's storytelling festivals, as I say, crafts, bouncy castles, and it's all free, circus skills, and a free book for every single child. And the next one, we've had one in Tunstall Park, so it's all during the school holidays. And the next one is Tuesday the 11th, so tomorrow, and that's in Longton Park. And on Friday the 14th of August, you've got one in Burslem Park. So 11 till 3, absolutely free, and any child going along will get a free book. Isn't that lovely? It really is. Which brings me on to my next song. This one's Stevie.

wonder. Remember we said the asteroids were named after rock stars and pop stars? There was one called Stevie Wonder as well. And it's a lovely thing to give someone a book. So, Stevie Wonder with Isn't She Lovely?

0: Isn't She Lovely? Yes, I am. Thank you very much indeed. No, Isn't She Lovely by Stevie Wonder there, bringing me to the almost the very, very end of my show. So, yep, am I going to do a Cockney accent again? Yeah, of course I am. Of course I am. But before I go full Cockney, hello, darling. Yeah, I'm going to be saying that all day now. I'm going to be driving James mad. We have from 1 till 3, we've got Dave Tunstall. 3 till 5, as I mentioned earlier, you've got Country with G. 5 to 7, you have Lee and Wayne doing the drive time. 7 to 9, I don't know why, but Ale and the Vale are coming in as the takeover show. This, they normally do the first Monday. For some reason, they didn't. They're doing it this Monday, as far as I'm aware. And 9 until 11, you have got Simon Edwards. I was just thinking about mentioning all the sort of, you know, the London accent and everything. When I very first went down to London, there's an area I mentioned it was near to the other Bow, not the Bow Bells, but the other Bow, called Poplar. And for ages and ages, I thought the actual place name was Popular, and it was just in a London accent, it was pronounced Poplar. So I thought that was just the Londoner's way of saying it, obviously completely and utterly wrong. So I've just looked at me kettle, me watch, and I've realised it's time to go, because I'm Hank Marvin. Yep. I'm starving and I'm in dire need of a cup of rosy. Cup of rosy, Lee? Cup of tea? So, there's only one thing I've got to say is, light us, as they would say in the East End of London. Thank you for listening. And I'm going to leave you with Hello and Goodbye, the Beatles, because they also had asteroids named after them. And I am saying hello and goodbye.
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0: you very much. The Beatles, Hello, Goodbye. I said hello to Paula about 3/4 of an hour ago. And now I'm going to say goodbye. Because she's ran over 2.5 minutes. Ooh, never mind. It is just 1:02. And here is the news. Thank you, Paula. Goodbye.
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2: The government has condemned the reckless tactics used by people smugglers. That's after a record 230 migrants arrived after crossing the Channel to the UK in a single boat. Next, some parts of the UK are bracing for their fifth heatwave of the summer. Temperatures are potentially reaching above 36 degrees Celsius. Marie Christopher Davis's family keeps horses on their farm.
3: The main issue at the moment is just a lack of decent grass. There's just nothing growing in the fields at the moment for the summer grazing. Normally, we'd turn them out for the summer and not have to supplement with hay, but we're having to put out quite a bit of hay, so it's costing us more than normal.
2: Crews tackling a fire in the New Forest say they'll be at the scene for the foreseeable future. It's the latest in a series of wildfires across the UK after a period of prolonged dry and hot weather. And Olympic gold medalist Tabitha Stoker is the 13th celebrity announced for Strictly Come Dancing 2026. The skeleton racer most famously won gold at the 2026 Winter Olympic Games. That's the latest from Radio News Herb. I'm Tanita Sim.
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0: And it's a warm day again, not as hot as it has been. We won't go into the full details. Basically, sunny and a gentle breeze. That's all you need to say for the next week or so, as it has been. But it will warm up even more a little later. Fifth heat wave of the summer in this area. 21 or 22 degrees top today, although I did feel it was a little bit warmer than that as I walked from the bus stop. Sunny, as I say, gentle breeze. 11 degrees tonight, which is 52 in Fahrenheit, and still no chance of any rain at all, whatever.
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6: Are you okay?
7: Oh, yeah.
0: The water reservoirs are empty almost, oh dear. And there's going to be a partial solar eclipse on Wednesday, good. Looking forward to that, but careful how you look at it. Make sure you get the right way to look at it. Look at it on the TV, it's far better. Do not stare at it, but yeah, check your news reports. Partial solar eclipse.

wonder if Matthew will be watching the solar eclipse. On Wednesday, around about 7 o'clock, I'll give you some times in a minute, the moon will pass directly between the Earth and the sun, blocking the sun's face, leaving a narrow strip of the Earth's surface in darkness, and part of it will be here in the UK. Indeed, yeah, right, okay. We haven't had one since, a series one like this, since 1999, where about 94%... could be reached down in the south, Exeter area of the sun's coverage. Liverpool, 91.8%. Birmingham, 91.8%. Exactly the same as Liverpool. Manchester, 91.4%. So we're in the middle somewhere. Stoke-on-Trent, it's going to be at least 91%. But please, as I say, be careful. Take the relevant advice for when viewing the solar eclipse. And it'll be just a few minutes past 7 o'clock, and it won't last very long either. Edinburgh starts at about 7:05, Glasgow 7:06, Liverpool 7:10, and Birmingham 7:11. So we're sort of put us in the middle. Anytime from about 7:05 onwards for a few minutes, indeed. The August 2026 solar eclipse. Very interesting view. Carefully do the right thing and don't damage your eyes. But what interesting things we're having. A solar eclipse, all the summer that we're having, a long, hot summer indeed. Wow, all these things happening. From space.

0: Blossoms here on Six Towns Radio with Meet Me in Love. And if you missed the eclipse, the partial eclipse on Wednesday, you've got to wait until August next year, the 2nd, actually, Monday the 2nd of August 2027. This is going to be the eclipse of the century, and it'll feature an extraordinary maximum totality duration. Okay, in other words, it'll go dark for 6 minutes and 23 seconds, but not in the UK, unfortunately. You've got to go to Egypt, southern Spain, North Africa, and the Middle East to see that one. But wow, what a name, the eclipse of the century. That's happening in 12 months from now. But not here, we won't see it.
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0: It certainly is, and welcome to the show if you were a new listener. Tell me how you're listening. Are you local on DAB, or are you listening from further afield online? Wherever you go. Last week, I wasn't in on the Monday. No, I was coming back from Wales on the train, and I should still have time. I don't think she's got out of a car yet. Probably still driving. I actually did it, Paula. Listen.
7: Welcome on board Transport. Oxford for Wales. We will be travelling to Shrewsbury. Calling at Colwyn Bay, Rhyl, Prestatyn, Flint, Chester, Wrexham General, Rhuavon, Chirk, Gobowen, and Shrewsbury.
0: There you go. Wonderful. I thought you'd enjoy that. It's, we got this thing, you see, every time I go away on a train or a bus now, I try and record. It is the same woman, but not that one. That one, the lady that recorded that is Welsh, and you can tell in the Welsh accent. But before that, they actually play it in Welsh. Well, I did record it, but I thought, no, I can't play that one. She wouldn't understand it, would Paul? I wouldn't either. But it's very interesting as well. Welsh language is very difficult for me to understand. But I am learning one or two words. I'm proud of that. It's nice to know that you can have all these different languages, and it's a good thing to learn. But there you go. I thought I'd play you that. And before I go, I've got a very quick one indeed. When we got on the train, crew, we got this.
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0: We can come up with anything on this radio station. Welcome indeed. These are the Hoosiers with Choices. Lincoln.

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1: 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We'll be playing some soul. Some funk. Some jazz and some reggae. 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

0: Sounds eerie, doesn't it? Sounds like the end to a horror film, sort of music in a horror film, the end of that record. Anyway, Malaco, the time is now ahead of that. We had the Hoosiers with Choices. We also had Blossoms, Meet Me in Love. And we opened the show with Carol Fialka with something called Hey Matthew. We got the Lumineers coming up next, Salt and Pepper as well, and many, many more. 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

0: There you go, the Lumineers. Same old song indeed. All right, what we got going on in Longton area? I tell you what we've got going on in Longton area this week. I mentioned last week about the Fun Fridays have started again. Yeah, every Friday for the next couple of Fridays, anyway, four Fridays at the end of July till almost the end of August. They've got the Fun Fridays at Longton Exchange. Music, games, competitions, summer fun. I caught a little bit on Friday. I saw the kids. Very, very popular it was indeed. And the exchange area, Longton Town Centre, was full of people, and it was lovely to see and to hear them. Karaoke, a bouncy castle, carnival games, animal encounters, and all things like that indeed are taking place. There is an animal encounter next week on the 21st of August, not one this coming Friday, but there is one of the following Friday. It's only two, so it's been the 7th of August and the 21st of August. But this coming Friday, the 14th of August, as well as the 21st of August, you've got all these things going on. Music, games, competitions, summer fun. You'll see the staff walking around in the T-shirts. Last year, they were blue. I think they're pink this year. I'm not quite sure. I haven't got one. Chris Ward, if you're listed, I could do with a T-shirt for this year. But anyway, there you go. Go to Longton with the kids on Friday and enjoy a wonderful day. While you're doing your shopping, your kids can be enjoying the sun, the games in the sunshine. And this coming Saturday is the one where they're coming for it, having a dance outside the cultural area of the shopping centre. Soul DJs Mick Cotton and Steve Ball are going to appear. And they're going to play lots of Northern Soul. That's in that little alleyway that goes down by Kiln at number 12, the Crumbs Shop, the Art and Sound Emporium, the record shop, as I call it, opposite the old Woolworths, that area. There's going to be a sing-song, so hopefully the weather will be all right. And looking at the weather, it is going to be good. Dancing in the streets, if you want to listen to Northern Soul and Motown, and take part in bringing, you know, a bit of prosperity to the town and a bit of fun, meet people, talk and have a dance, then this coming Saturday is exactly for you down in Longton.
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Indeed, salt and pepper, push it, a bit bouncy today, isn't it? Take that back for good. I think next we'll see how it goes if they can get the computer in right. Don't forget, today is the day when I'm invited Simon Street in again from Staffordshire Police. He's going to talk about scams. He's been going to be a regular guest now. We've had him in a couple of times. Last time we talked about courier fraud. He's going to update us a little bit more on more information on courier fraud. And today we're also going to do something that I've just signed up to, online banking. I'm still scared of it, so I'm sure that between him and the bank manager, Simon could actually give me a little bit of advice on that. We've also got some leaflets in the studio as well that we'll be handing out to anybody that's needs them, about various types of fraud and how you can help yourself. So if you come into the studio, maybe the presenter will be able to give you one of these leaflets. It covers everything, Instagram or Facebook and Snapchat, for example, on social medias as well. Leaflets about all these things that can go on. And as over the weeks, Simon and I will be discussing social media as well and various other ways to avoid you getting scammed, because it costs millions of pounds a year. But Simon will be up, as I say, just after 2:15 today. In the meantime, take that back for good here on Six Towns Radio with me, Dave Tunstall, for a wonderful Monday. Nice and mildly warm, not too hot. Later in the week it will be, though.

Nice one there. Take that back for good here on Six Towns Radio. We haven't had Lionel Richie for a while. Who likes him? Everybody, of course. Stuck on you here on Six Towns Radio. Local radio for Stoke-on-Trent and Newcastle-under-Lyme in North Staffordshire. Welcome.

0: proud to be the voice of your community since 2010. 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
1: 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Across Stoke-on-Trent and Newcastle under Lyme. 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
2: 10 minutes to the hour of 2 o'clock. The news will be coming up directly at the hour of two, and then another hour of me, Dave Tunstall. And as I say, about quarter past two or so, listen to Simon Street if you want some advice on scams and things today. Recapping on courier fraud, and today mostly we'll be talking about online banking, which is a new thing to me. Artists, 140 of them are being featured in a regional art exhibition, which is celebrating now its 30th anniversary. The Three Counties Open Art Exhibition has brought together artists from Staffordshire, Cheshire and Shropshire, all linked counties, of course, and it's showing off in Fenton Town Hall until the 29th of August, the highest number of submissions since the exhibition began three decades ago, and it's the largest display of artwork in its history, organisers have said, and you can catch that, as I say, at Fenton Town Hall in conjunction with Keele University Arts and various others as well, right up until the end of August, 29th of August. Lots more online, and you can find out about 308 submissions, exhibitors ranging, listen to this, from ages 16 to 91 years old have all done work that's featured in that, and I think that's absolutely amazing. I've said many, many times, there is so much talent in this area, and it needs to be on show. So for that sort of artistry, pop along to Fenton Town Hall.
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Nice record for the summer, Gabrielle, with Sunshine, and it is sunshine. We'll have the weather update straight after the news at 2 o'clock. And we go to it with One Republic and Alex Party.

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0: across Stoke-on-Trent and Newcastle-under-Lyme, on DAB, online and on mobile. 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
1: Amber heat health alerts have been issued for most of England as temperatures are forecast to soar in the mid-30s again this week. Marie Christopher Davis is a horse owner. She says it's causing a number of problems.
2: We're really worried about the yield as well for hay. We don't have enough grazing to be able to make our own hay, so we have to buy it from suppliers around us. They're already saying that they're not likely to have the usual supply that we had. We struggled last year as well.
1: Next, the government has condemned the reckless and dangerous tactics used by people smugglers. It's after a record 230 migrants arrived after crossing the Channel to the UK in a single boat. Downing Street says it's not possible to exempt one or two offenders convicted of manslaughter from early release. It's over pressure because of the eligibility of PC Andrew Harper's killers to be freed from prison from January. And a new treatment for allergy sufferers made from house dust mites has been approved for use by the NHS in Scotland. The drug's manufacturers have hailed it as a major milestone in treatment. That's the latest from Radio News Hub. I'm Tanita Sims.
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6: A sunny and gentle breezy day, you might say, high of about 22 degrees. But tomorrow, the temperature will climb to around 27. And by Thursday, according to the

Calvin Harris and Sam Smith with something called Promises. I nearly said tonight. Trick of the night coming up next from Bananarama. Yesterday, we talked about the weather being hot, you know, the England's brown and present land, you might say. Wow. Greenwich Park had a dust devil. Yeah, it's one of these whirligig things that's formed on warm, sunny days and are visible due to the dust or hay that they pick up and swirl around. You only think of it in desert areas and films coming from the United States, don't you? Arizona and all that. But it's happening here in this country. Wow, because of the amazing weeks of dry weather that would happen. It's also been seen in Kent over the weekend. Wow. Not seen one in Stoke-on-Trent or North Staffordshire yet. If you have, let me know. A dust devil. And one of those bits of hedges or whatever rolling through the streets, whatever they call them, you know. Will we get to that stage at some point? I don't know. Tumbleweed. Thank you, Simon.

Fancy letting your hair down and rocking out to the best in rock music? Then join me on a Tuesday night between 9 and 11 for 2 hours of the finest music rock has to offer. I'll be playing everything from A to B and a little bit of Z. So join me, Toby, for the Toby Rock Show. It'll blow your socks off.

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8: And just to remind you, if you want to check up on any of the news that we read out, such as the Three Counties Art Exhibition I was just talking about a few minutes ago, check out our page on the website. Scroll along to the news page and you'll find more details there in association with one of our news providers, the Staffordshire Signal, giving local news to folks in this area. All right, now, here we go again. It's time to welcome my guest. Oops, hang on. I'll tell you what, I'll press it right this time. Are you ready for this? Yeah, it's not Captain Pugwash, but this is the theme tune. My finger got stuck on the thing, the mouse, you know. Yes, it's Simon Street again from Staffordshire Police.
9: Yeah.
8: with our scam watch. Welcome, Simon.
9: Thank you.
8: Stick your fingers on the mouse. We've got to do something about that.
9: WD-40.
8: Thank you very much. Yeah, it smelled a bit, but yeah. Anyway, welcome to the show again.
9: Thank you.
8: We see you. This is your third trip. Last time we talked about courier fraud. You've got a bit of an update on that as well.
9: Yeah.
8: This time, and we're also going into something new for me, which is online banking. You know, I still fear it, and I'll give you the reasons why a little later. But first, do you want to start off with the update on the courier fraud?
9: Yeah, sure. Thanks for having me again, mate.
8: Yeah, no problem.
9: So, last time I talked about courier fraud, which is normally starts with a phone call, scammer pretending to be either the police or the bank.
8: Yeah.
9: Since I was last in, we've had reports of the scammers pretending to be, would you believe, the police cybercrime unit.
8: Oh, my.
9: That's a very recent one. And the Financial Conduct Authority.
8: Oh, the FCA.
9: Just so they're different words that are being used. It's exactly the same con. They're just using a different authoritative figure to try and get you to listen to them and to hand over your money.
8: Right.
9: My advice is exactly as it was before. It still stands. Just put the phone down and then ring 159, and that will put you through to the real bank's fraud department.
8: Yes, yeah.
9: Nobody in authority will ever, ever, ever ring you and ask you to move your money or take your money out, ever.
8: There are notices in all the bank branches, which are sadly disappearing. This is why we need to talk about internet banking, which we'll come to shortly. It's bad, very bad.
9: It is, but a real good luck story about that 159 number.
8: Yeah.
9: I was... You may see me occasionally in our high street branches. Mm-hmm. I do a little pop-up with a banner.
8: Yeah.
9: And I sit and talk to customers and give them the sort of advice, one-to-one, that I'm giving over the airwaves this afternoon.
8: Lovely.
9: And I was in one of our high street branches on Friday last week, and a lady came to me and said, "I remember you. You're the scam man from the police, aren't you?" She says, "You spoke to me before Christmas last year."
8: Yes.
9: "In a different branch."
8: Yes.
9: "And not long after, she'd had a phone call from a scammer. She'd remembered what I'd said and put the phone down, rang 159, and the bank confirmed that it wasn't the bank that was ringing her, and she went on to tell me that they were trying to get £20,000 out of her."
8: Wow.
9: So, yeah, a real good luck story.
8: Good.
9: And I'm glad that if just one person listens to me, it's important.
8: So 159, folks, is the number to call if you get a suspicious call saying they're from your bank or they're from anywhere that you think sounds official. Just put the phone down, ring 159. They will transfer you to the bank to make sure that either it is or it isn't.
9: Yeah,
8: one way or the other.
9: Spot on.
8: Okay, so the update, the courier. That is the update.
9: There's the update.
8: Sorry,
9: on courier fraud.
8: My mistake.
9: Yeah, just the things have changed. They're now ringing to say that the Financial Conduct Authority or
8: that's
9: the police
8: the update,
9: cybercrime
8: right.
9: unit.
8: Okay, thank you. Wonderful. Now, internet banking. Here we go.
9: What scares you about internet banking?
8: Right. I suppose, in a way, for my age group, it's been a thing that we've never had to have in our lives.
9: Okay.
8: So it's okay. Yeah, things change, but I've always felt that there's, you know, you go into a bank branch, you speak to the people, you can trust them.
9: Yeah.
8: They are there to be trusted. Obviously, they don't do anything wrong because they'd lose a job straight away and the bank would have a bad reputation straight away. But it's just the fact that I'm also not interacting or not going to be able or interact less with a human being.
9: A human.
8: And that frightens me, as well as the fact that going down the internet route will probably take some of their jobs away unless they transfer to call centres or whatever. Mm-hmm. But then I'm talking to a person that I can't see. I need that human contact.
9: And of course, I get that in supermarkets, don't we?
8: Mm.
9: You go in your local supermarket, there might be 14 checkouts available, staffed by two humans, and the rest are self-service.
8: Yeah.
9: We bought, close to where I live, there's a farm shop. We went into the farm shop yesterday to find there's one of these card readers by the door, and you just tap on the screen as to what you've bought, what you're buying, tap your card reader. There's a CCTV camera watching you, and off you go. No human interaction whatsoever.
8: And that's the other thing. You're being monitored all the time. Where are these signals going? Does GDPR cover it? Does the images, you know, video, audio, whatever?
9: talk about GDPR, that's a whole
10: for another day. Go on.
9: Another day.
10: Talk about it. We'll schedule that for some other time.
9: So online banking.
10: Mm.
9: You mentioned the words online banking.
10: And yes.
9: People get terrified because they hear the word online.
10: Yes.
9: And when I sit in local high street branches, I hear people say, no, I'm not doing that. I'm afraid of it.
10: Yeah.
9: If we think about it, when you go into your high street branch and you speak to the human and ask them to interact with your account, they go onto a keyboard, go onto a screen.
10: Yes.
9: What they are doing is accessing your individual bit of their space where they've got all your data and your details.
10: Yeah.
9: Yeah. So when you sign up for online banking, what the bank are giving you is your own access to your space within their space, if you like.
10: Got you, yeah, yeah.
9: So the online bit means you have got to be online in order to do it.
10: Yes.
9: Yeah. They don't move your bank account and put it somewhere less secure. Your bank account stays exactly where it is. What they give you is a secure link.
10: Right.
9: Normally with either an app that you put on your handheld device.
10: Yes.
9: Or a connection to go on with your computer.
10: Right.
9: The thing that makes that unsafe is you.
10: Okay, normal human errors.
9: We're back onto the humans again. It's, have we got a strong password?
10: Mm-hmm.
9: And where are we doing our online banking?
10: Right.
9: So, for example, you mentioned CCTV and stuff watching you all the time. If you decide you want to do your online banking, you're sat in a coffee shop using your mobile phone.
10: Mm-hmm.
9: Basic considerations. Who's looking over your shoulder and watching you put your password in?
10: Yes.
9: Yeah. Is there CCTV in that coffee shop and who's looking at it?
10: Right.
9: I know this sounds like Big Brother and paranoia, but what I'm trying to get people to do is to just think a little bit about where they choose to do their online banking.
10: Right. So basically not in public or limited public. Absolutely.
9: Yeah. If it is that you have to...
10: Mm.
9: You see that the perfect purchase, you've got to make it now and you need to move money from one account to another in order to make that purchase.
10: Mm-hmm.
9: Never ever use public Wi-Fi that you would get.
10: Fine. Yeah.
9: Because if it's free, it's collecting something. That's my personal view.
10: Yes.
9: Nobody gives anything away for free.
10: No.
9: Have we got somebody watching over our shoulder? Have we got CCTV in buildings? If we're going to make that transfer... Just stand in a corner or in a doorway with your back against the wall so that nobody, just be aware of the backdrop and what people can see around you. Best of all, do it at home.
10: This is the way I think about it is this. If I go into a bank branch, I'm private, I'll go into the private cubicle and talk to them and do it there. Nowhere else do I do, well, I'll have to do my banking obviously at home. Think about it that way. You wouldn't sit outside with the bank manager in the street and do it. Keep it private. So therefore, if you're online, keep it private to your own home.
9: 100%.
10: Or somewhere that's absolutely guaranteed that nobody's looking over you.
9: And never, ever, ever, under any circumstances, trust public Wi-Fi.
10: No.
9: Because somebody is controlling that Wi-Fi somewhere.
10: Yes.
9: When you go on holiday and you go into a hotel and you log on to the hotel's Wi-Fi, don't do it. Financial stuff or banking on free public Wi-Fi, ever.
10: No.
9: Other than that, online banking is perfectly safe. The only problem with it is you.
10: I keep my Wi-Fi off on my mobile
9: phone. Oh, you keep it switched off on your phone.
10: I keep it switched off. And I still checked my account this morning and it was okay even with Wi-Fi off. I keep it off.
9: Yeah.
10: I don't like it.
9: Imagine your car parked outside.
10: Yeah.
9: On the street.
10: Mm.
9: That's going to do nobody any harm until somebody gets behind the wheel.
10: Yes.
9: And you are behind the wheel of your online banking.
10: Right. Got you.
9: It is a perfectly safe thing. Perfectly safe thing. I do it. You've told me today that you do it.
10: Yeah.
9: Having spoken to me last time.
10: Yeah.
9: It is perfectly safe. The thing that makes it unsafe is the user.
10: Right.
9: So just bear in mind those few
10: but
9: things.
10: But I think you can see sort of how my age group particularly, it doesn't affect the youngsters so much because they've been brought up with it, have had to go through these changes and are a bit wary. And I hope that the authorities, the banks and the government actually and the big authorities actually do take note that we have a big voice. My age group does have a big voice.
9: Yeah.
10: We need to be listened to. We're not saying we won't go down that route, but we will, but listen to us.
9: Indeed. So, when I talk about logging into it and we talk about passwords, let's talk about briefly about the safety and the security of people's passwords.
10: Right.
9: Okay.
10: Yeah.
9: So, if we can do two-factor authentication, that is always better.
10: Mm-hmm.
9: That is when we log on with one device and we get a message to a secondary device that we've got that authenticates the fact that we're logging in.
10: Right.
9: Passwords should be three words. Not one word.
10: Right.
9: Not two words, but three words separated with a special character.
10: Right.
9: So, people will say to me, I can't remember all these passwords. And I will always say, think about something that is personal to you.
10: Right.
9: Yeah. So, for example, my grandma, God rest her soul, she got a shelf in the pantry that was supported by two cans of prunes. Those prunes were, I think the date on them was 1970-something when we emptied the house in 2000.
10: Right.
9: But that is really personal to me.
10: Yes.
9: And I will always remember pantry, shelf, prunes.
10: Yeah, this is just an example.
9: This is just an example.
10: I don't use this. Let's get that absolutely clear.
9: But those three words mean something to me.
10: Yeah.
9: If I put a full stop in between each of those words, I've got a really strong password.
10: Right.
9: Or you could look into the corner of your room and pick three things that don't move.
10: Yeah.
9: And use those. So when you can't remember your password, all you've got to do is sit in your chair and look in the corner of your room.
10: Okay.
9: There are ways of coming up with good, strong passwords that use three words that we can come by just in our ordinary day-to-day, the way that we live our lives.
10: And you say you separate them maybe by a number or an exclamation mark, something
9: full,
10: like that.
9: Full stop or a dash would be wonderful.
10: So if you use the words, what is this? You'd be, what question mark is full stop this, or something like that.
9: Perfect.
10: Yeah.
9: Or if you use the What Three Words app, when you go out walking, I can see you've got a What Three Words location here.
10: Which I don't fully understand. We'll talk about that another day if that's of any
9: sense. Okay, we'll do. We'll do that, You could find your favourite place on the What Three Words app, and that would give you a three-word location signature for that location.
10: Got you.
9: Which might help.
10: Wonderful.
9: But just recapping what I've said.
10: Yes.
9: Online banking, perfectly safe.
10: Mm.
9: Strong password, three words, please. Where are you doing your online banking?
10: Yeah.
9: Think about that. And wherever it is, it should never, ever be on public Wi-Fi or a Wi-Fi that you don't trust.
10: Okay.
9: Do it at home if you can.
10: Yeah, thank you very much for that. That's very important. With just about a minute or so left to talk about that. So we've covered, we've finished off on the courier fraud. And nice to know that you actually helped Bear, the person came back to you on that
9: said
10: on that one.
9: Made my day that day.
10: And online banking, as I say, we've covered the majority of it today. But as anything comes up, or if anything comes up in the future, as things change, obviously you will keep us informed
9: on
10: that. And before you go on this one, as I say, Simon's brought in a load of good books. This one, The Little Book of Big Scams, which is absolutely amazing. You can pick up these as well from places like Longton Market, where they're given out by Staffordshire Police.
9: Yeah.
10: But we have got a selection here in the studio. If you would, if you pop in, or just knock on the door, ask to be for a book, we'll hand you a book through the door. And this is what I'm going to be talking about in the next few weeks, or we will bring this up. Social media. Things. We've got some leaflets on that, particularly Facebook, which will help as well. And we'll take them out on our road shows as well, if the bosses will allow me to give them out on there. We've got to go to this extreme, and it's so sad that nowadays, maybe because of the internet and how things are going nowadays, modern stuff, that we've actually got to go down this route. But it doesn't help to warn people on anything, does it?
9: No, absolutely.
10: Absolutely not. So, once again, thanks to Simon for coming in and giving us a wonderful update. Have you thought about what we're doing next time at all yet? Or is that...
9: Shall we do social media?
10: Let's do social media next time, and I'll get these forms ready. I'll take these over with me. All right, thank you very much indeed. And as always, what do we do with scams? We put the bed, the toilet, and we flush the chain. Thank you very much, Simon. We'll be back in a couple of weeks. And I think it's very appropriate I play Internet Girl from Cat's Eye.
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Alec and Jazzy there on Six Towns Radio with something called The Heat. The track was called The Heat. The heat is on this summer indeed, and that's what we want to give to these scammers. So if you want the little book of big scams, just let us know at Six Towns Radio. Knock on the door, we will certainly give you one. Who we got next? Biffy Silo. I was going to say Biff. He's one of our DJs here on Six Towns Radio. This is Biffy, C-L-Y-R-O. I just cannot get my mouth around that one. The track's called A Little Love. Here on 6TR, welcome indeed. Stoke-on-Trent in North Staffordshire.

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5: Hello, Severn Trent here. Great news. We finished working on Ford Green Road and it's now open to traffic again, 6 weeks earlier than planned. Thanks for bearing with us. We're now moving on to Sneed Green, starting on Mornington Road and working into August. We're also in Birches Head, Burslem and Hanley. 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
1: 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Across Stoke-on-Trent and Newcastle under Lyme. 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
6: We'll be having a bit of Robbie Williams next. Local lad done good, of course. Has he been to the studio? Well, Dan Townley did an interview with him. It's still available to listen to as well. And if you want to catch any of the shows that you may have missed during the day or the evening or the weekend, whenever we're on, go to our website, allthews.sixtowns.co.uk, and you will find a page there. Listen again. They come in blocks, so you'll have to choose the blocks and which the hours of the shows that you were listening to were broadcast. That's complicated, isn't it? I know. But you can listen again to the shows, indeed. A little later from coming up on the show, on the radio station today, 3 o'clock, you've got Country with Georgette, you've got Lee Ralphie at 5, and wait a minute, Lee Brooks. Is it Ale in the Vale tonight? I think it's Ale in the Vale, actually, tonight, which is delayed from last week's, normally the first Monday of the month. Anyway, yeah, Ale in the Vale probably tonight, 7 till 9. But it can

Thank you very much, Robbie Williams. Lazy Day's got Callum Scott and Whitney Houston, as well as Simply Red, taking us up to the news at 3, and then George Eck with the country music for 2 hours. Stay tuned, indeed. I'm off because I need to get that buzz until the times change better, won't we? But here we are, Six Towns Radio, indeed. And I'll see you tomorrow, same time, 1 till 3.

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0: across Stoke-on-Trent and Newcastle-under-Lyme, on DAB, online and on mobile. 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
1: Amber heat health alerts have been issued for most of England as temperatures are forecast to soar into the mid-30s again this week. Marie Christopher Davis's family keep horses on their farm.
2: We're having to top up our summer grazing with our winter hay now, which means we're already dipping into our winter supplies. And then there won't be enough to cut for our winter supply. So hay prices, I think, are just going to rocket again this winter, and it's going to be really expensive.
1: Meanwhile, a major theme park in London has been forced to close for the danger in the middle of the school summer holidays because of a burst water main in the area. The government has condemned the reckless and dangerous tactics used by people smugglers. That's after a record 230 migrants arrived after crossing the Channel to the UK in a single boat. An Olympic gold medalist, Tabitha Stoker, is the 13th celebrity announced for Strictly Come Dancing 2026. The skeleton racer most famously won gold at the 2026 Winter Olympic Games. That's the latest from Radio News Hub. I'm Tanita Sims.
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0: 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This is Six Towns Radio.

Guys, it's Monday. It is the Country Show. It is me, G, here on Six Towns Radio. And today we are excited because it's Country Calling Week. It's happening this weekend, Friday, Saturday, Sunday, down in Chelmsford in Essex. Country Calling. And the lineup is spectacular. You've got your headliners, Parmalee, Randy Houser, and a ton of other amazing music, including live podcast show with me and Matt Chattahoochee. It's the last one we're doing together because I have stepped away from it. But that's not important. What's important is all the amazing things that are going on this weekend. So stay with me on Six Towns and we're going to talk all about it and we're going to play all the music to get us excited for this weekend, including some brand new stuff that I've got coming later on. But for now, let's kick it off with Tennille Towns and Sunshine's Free, because the sunshine is out today and we're hoping it sticks around for this weekend.

0: across Stoke-on-Trent, Newcastle-under-Lyme and beyond. This is Six Towns Radio.
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we almost had a bit of Westlife there, almost, but not quite, because Westlife don't do country music. I don't know if you're aware of that. It's me, G, here on Six Towns Radios. The time is 22 minutes past three. I just said Six Towns Radios, like there's more than one, just singular, just the one, Six Towns, no one else like us. I believe we're an award-winning radio station. Correct me if I'm wrong. No one's here to correct me, so there we go. It's true. Anyway, it is Monday, the 10th of August, which means it's the Monday before Country Calling Festival this weekend. So we're playing all things Country Calling related this weekend, today, for the weekend. You get what I'm trying to say. The weekend is jam-packed with music. It has got an incredible lineup. And I think what is really great about this festival, they've got no tributes. It's all original music. It's all people putting out their talent, their art for the fans that want to see it. The festival has grown so much in the last few years, and it continues to get bigger and better. Your Friday headliner is Tyler Halverson, Saturday is Palmer Lee, and Sunday is Randy Houser. And even on those ones, you've still got big names like Tyler Rich, Madeline Malone on Saturday, James Johnston, Erin Kinsey on Sunday. It's an incredible amount of music that you're getting this weekend. Plus, if you're up early enough on Saturday, you get to come and see a live podcast. How exciting is that? And the final one, there will never be a Chattahoochee with Matt and G at Country Calling ever again. That's a bit emotional, isn't it? But what I want to play for you now is two artists that I think you should go and check out. They're on earlier slots, but they are well worth it. They're a bit of homegrown talent. First one, Jake O'Neill, obviously. He's opening the main stage on Saturday. I think it's like 10 past 11 or something. So if you come to our live podcast and then leg it, you'll just get there. And then Robin Redd, who is Scottish, and she has an amazing set of lungs on her. So I'd very much go and recommend seeing her on Friday. But this is Jake O'Neill with Somebody's Question.

Want to get involved? Why not join the Six Towns Radio family and get your voice heard across Stoke-on-Trent and Newcastle-under-Lyme? 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

Come on, Robin Red there. Wasn't that an incredible song? Robin Red, Caledonia Looking Good On You. She is amazing. She is one of our own. She's Scottish. I'm not going to try and do that in a Scottish accent because I don't want to offend her. But if you are down there on the Friday, definitely if you can, go and catch Robin Red. She has the most amazing voice and a really great story about why she wears a red hat. Okay, headliners then. Friday night is Tyler Halvorsen. I'm on his Instagram right now. He is on, or he's done a tour, he's going on tour, he's currently on tour. He's over here from, I think he's on tour now. The 12th of August is his first show in Glasgow. Then he's in York on the 15th of August. I can only assume that is 45 Vinyl Cafe. And then he's back over into the States. He's obviously down for Country Calling on the Friday. That's where you can go and see him if you are down there at Country Calling. His music is amazing. This is his latest song with Smoke You Out.

my gosh, that's Tucker Wetmore. That's great. We don't care about it, that, because I have just seen that my friend Katie Rigby is opening up for Tennille Towns on her tour when she's over here later this year. And that's so exciting, because my next song that I'm going to play for you is Katie Rigby. I do just need to do a little search as to when she's playing this weekend, because I know that she is playing. I just can't remember when. Katie Rigby is one of my very, very good friends, but she's also an incredible musician, and I'm very proud of everything that she's done. And it's so cool to see her name against a big country music artist. I mean, that's something for us all to be proud of, but especially when it's one of your mates. I can't see her on here somewhere. She's playing this weekend at some point. I can't see. I'm running out of time. But Katie Rigby, if you're down, go and check her out. She's brilliant. We love her. Oh, she's playing Sunday on the Homestead Stage. My stage! I'll get to introduce her. How exciting. This is Katie Rigby with Johnny You're Ugly.

0: proud to be the voice of your community since 2010. 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
5: Hello, Seven Trent here. Great news. We've finished working on Ford Green Road and it's now open to traffic again, 6 weeks earlier than planned. Thanks for bearing with us. We're now moving on to Sneed Green, starting on Mornington Road and working into August. We're also in Birches Head, Burslem and Hanley. 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
1: 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Across Stoke-on-Trent and Newcastle under Lyme. 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

their music, their own original art, which is so exciting to be part of. I'll be down there this weekend hosting the Homestead stage with Matt, and we are also doing our live podcast from the stage itself. It's the first time the podcast has been at a festival, and it will be on, I mean, it's early. It's like 10 o'clock on Saturday morning, so bring a bacon butty, stay in your PJs, I don't know, grab a beer on the way or a coffee. Doesn't matter. Please drink responsibly, and we'll see you there. You can heckle us if you like, because it's the last time I'll do it, so anything else is Matt's problem. Anyway, headliners then. Saturday night headliner, we've got Palmer Lee. Sunday, we've got Randy Houser. We already played Tyler Halverson, who's headlining the Friday night. It's going to be a brilliant weekend. Don't forget to go out and about, though, not just the music stages. They've got loads of fun things there. Like last year, they had a big Ferris wheel, they had bumper cars. I think that's all going to be there again this year. The food was brilliant, and you know what, there was never too big a line at the bars because there was quite a few of them, so don't worry, you're not going to go thirsty or hungry. It's an incredible weekend. How many times have I said incredible now? Definitely, if you haven't gone this year, look on social media at how brilliant it is and get your early bird tickets, because they will be out, I imagine. I don't know any secrets, but I imagine they'll be out straight away next week after the festival. But if you haven't got them, keep your eyes peeled, because it's going to just get bigger and better each year. Anyway, Palmer Lee, Randy Houser coming right at you here on Six Towns Radio.

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1: Firefighters are tackling a blaze on an industrial estate in Corby. They were called just after 2 p.m. this afternoon and multiple crews are on the scene. Meanwhile, more than 120 firefighters are continuing to tackle a blaze on internationally protected heathland in the New Forest National Park. The area hit by the blaze, which started after a van caught fire on the nearby A31 on Sunday, is home to a number of rare species. Reform UK say they'll prepare thousands of pages of legislation before the next general election that could help keep criminals in prison for longer. Their leader Nigel Farage announced the plans.
2: In the wake of the PC Harper case, the Prime Minister's instincts were, well, of course, they shouldn't be released early.
1: And it's been ruled a radio station that accidentally announced the King had died had breached Ofcom rules. Radio Caroline apologised in May when the messages were played after the national anthem and 16 minutes of silence. That's the latest from Radio News Hub. I'm Holly Hughes.
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Charlie Worsham, also someone who's going to be there this weekend at Country Calling. It's me, G, here on Six Towns Radio. It's 6 minutes past four. We are into the second hour of the show, which means it's all about new music. But I'm going to try and hold on to the Country Calling spirit because it is this weekend and we're very, very excited. Okay, my first new track for you is Sierra Ferrell. Now, this is Sierra Ferrell's first new original music since the 2024's Four Times Granny. Should I try that again? This is Sierra Ferrell's first new original music since 2024's Four Times Grammy-winning album Trail of Flowers. That's quite hard to say. The surprise release marks Sierra's first new single of 2026 and her first original solo track to be produced by Grammy-nominated Nashville-based musician and songwriter Gabriel Kelly. Written by Ferrell, Trying to Love You has already popped up in the musician's recent sets on her current Heavy Petal tour, including her recent sold-out show at London's Forum and on the O2 Arena tour with Mumford & Sons. According to a release, Trying to Love You is a story of a homebound journey filled with fine lines, lingering questions, and memories of someone slipping through her hands. An ace back that includes Kelly on percussion, piano, Wurlitzer, B3 guitars, we don't need to know that, do we? Matty Mayer, Billy Contreras, Pat Burgesson, and Victor Kraus, there you go, are featured on the track, while Kelly, Oliver Bates-Craven, Jeff Saunders, and Joshua Rilko provide background vocals. Okay, Sierra Ferrell, where have you gone? Here you are. This is her first release since 2024. This is Trying to Love You.

0: across Stoke-on-Trent, Newcastle-under-Lyme and beyond. 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

Oh, I mean, it's a bit of a slow one, but it's beautiful, isn't it? It's Outpost Drive with Lone Star. They are, would you believe it, another band that are going to be at Country Calling this weekend. You are listening to Six Sounds Radio. It's 23 minutes past four. I feel like today's going very, very quick. And that's not just because I talk fast, because that happens every week. It's me, G, here. I'm looking after you all the way until 5 o'clock. And sometimes I start a sentence and I don't know where it's going to go. So stay with me, because you never know what's going to happen. I've got new music. Second hour of the show is always dedicated to new music. And this track is not necessarily new, but I love it. And it's okay, I'll explain. So Parker McCollum has released Live from the Hill Country, which features the previously Spotify Live Outside exclusive performances of the tracks Solid Country Gold, My Blue, and Watch Me Bleed from his self-titled Parker McCollum album. Now, we did have a track that he'd got... who did he get on it? He got someone new, old, but like redid the track. I can't remember now, and it's going to take me too long. Was someone really famous, like an icon? She's an icon. Who is it? Wait, I can search it. See, I told you, you never know what's going to happen. Oh, that's not how you spell Parker. Parker. Leanne Womack. How did I forget Leanne Womack? I'm so sorry about that. Anyway, this is like a Spotify Live version of My Blue, which is one of my favourite tracks off that album. He is coming over to the UK later this year, and he'll be playing Manchester on the 24th of October, the O2 in London on the 27th of October, the Utilita Arena. He's doing some big venues. He's doing the AO Arena in Manchester. He's doing Glasgow, Belfast, Birmingham, London, Manchester. This is Parker McCollum with My Blue.

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That is Tori Dark with Prettiest Wreck. Guess what? She's also going to be at Country Calling this weekend. Another reason for you to get yourself down there if you don't have a ticket. See if there's any left. Just, why don't you? Just have a little tickle of the ticket machine. Ticket machine, ticket website, whatever. It's me, G, here on Six Times Radio. It's 4:30. We are, no, it's not really. It's 25 to, almost 25 to 5. It's sad, isn't it, when you get past the past and you go towards the 2, because that means it's really nearly time to go. But we've still got 25 minutes of brand spanking new music. My next one for you is Luke Bryan, who, let's be honest, he's had a little bit of trouble reaching his audience online at the minute. He's kind of, what should we say? Well, hunt fish, climb, just whatever it was, drink a beer, have your breakfast. I don't know what the song was. I liked it, but he got slated for it. So this one is Signs. So he's a 5-time ACM CMA Entertainer of the Year and has released the title track from his upcoming 10th studio album, Signs. The album is due September 18th. Written by Jodie Stevens, Patrick Murphy, Jason Duke, Tommy Cecil and John Mills. There's a lot of people involved here. Signs is the 5th song Luke has shared with fans early following Word on the Street, the current radio hit, Country and She Knows It, Fish, Hunt, Golf, Drink, that's the one, and made it a memory. Although he has very much lent into it, and he did a video because I think people was, there's a lyric in it that's like, wake up, coffee, something, climb tree, and then he did a video demonstration of how to climb a tree. Luke continues his Word on the Street tour this weekend with US shows in the Northwest. The tour launched at the end of May with back-to-back and sold-out dates, not counting the 2 sold-out shows with Jason Aldean on their co-headline Double Down Tour, which played a 2nd sold-out show in Missoula, Montana last Saturday. Luke has sold more than 20 million concert tickets in his career. That is pretty impressive. Anyway, this is his latest track, Signs.

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5: Hello, Severn Trent here. Great news. We finished working on Ford Green Road and it's now open to traffic again, 6 weeks earlier than planned. Thanks for bearing with us. We're now moving on to Sneed Green, starting on Mornington Road and working into August. We're also in Birches Head, Burslem and Hanley. 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
1: 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Across Stoke-on-Trent and Newcastle under Lyme. 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

with some new music and a final little bit of a taste of what's going on this weekend. It's so exciting. Country Calling is back this year. I think it's the third year of the festival, but the second year it's been like a proper weekend jobby. And it's brilliant. It is up there with one of the best weekends of the UK country scene. And it's very, very exciting. My last new track for you then is James Johnston with his, I know we've already played him today, but this is his brand new one called Takes Me Back. His upcoming tour dates are, we've talked through them, but it's Glasgow 11th, Birmingham the 12th, Birmingham the 13th, Manchester the 14th, and then the Country Calling on the 16th. And then he's over in Australia on the 29th of August. He's in Canada on the 11th of September in Calgary. And then October 2nd to 4th, he's at the Bend Classic in Australia. Takes Me Back, introduced for the first time in a world exclusive first airplay from Darius Rucker on BBC Radio 2's Country Show yesterday, arrives just days before James kicks off his electrifying sold-out first ever UK headline tour in Glasgow, as well as his first Canadian headline show this September. To mark the moment for those country fans, for the Scottish fans, sorry, today, James also shares a surprise B-side record of Country Song featuring bagpipes in celebration of his debut performance in Scotland on August the 11th. I'm just going to add myself a little bit more time here. One of Johnston's most universally relatable releases to date, Takes Me Back, is a heartfelt reflection on the memories, people, and moments that shape us, built around the idea that certain songs, smells, places, or experiences can instantly transport us back to another chapter of our lives. I remember learning about that actually in like GCSE English or something, that like scents are a really strong conductor of memories. Anyway, the track captures nostalgia of growing up, lifelong friendships, and the connections that never fade. While firmly grounded in James's signature country storytelling, its themes are universally understood, giving the song a natural resonance with audiences across Australia, the UK, Canada, and beyond. Speaking on the new track, James said, "I've been lucky enough to travel a lot over the past couple of years, and no matter where I end up, there are always certain songs, places, or moments that take me straight back home. That's what inspired this one. It feels like the perfect song to kick off what's shaping up to be a really exciting chapter, and releasing it just before heading over to the UK and Canada makes it even more special." He's already lit up stages at CMC Rocks and Sweden's High Chaparral Country Festival this year, delivering unforgettable sets packed with fan favourites and tracks from his latest album, Where You'll Find Me. He's now taking the show back on the road with a run of headline dates across the UK and Canada, including festival appearances at Australia's Gympie Music Muster and the Bend Classic, as well as the UK's Country Calling Festival. This is James Johnston with Takes Me Back, and it's a goodbye from me. I will see you same time next week. I'll tell you all about the festival on Monday. Have a good one, and I'll see you next week. Goodbye.

0: anybody? Y'all gonna come pick me up, right? Come on, hurry, please.
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2: A powerful 7.4 magnitude earthquake has struck Western Colombia. It's shaken the South American nation and neighbouring Ecuador, prompting people to evacuate homes and buildings. A police federation chief is considering legal action against the government. It's because PC Andrew Harper's killers are set to be released in January as part of measures to tackle prison overcrowding. Some parts of the UK are bracing for their fifth heatwave of the summer. Marie Christopher Davis runs a family horse farm. She says the weather is having a huge impact financially.
3: I think our main issue at the moment is just a lack of decent grass. There's just nothing growing in the fields at the moment for the summer grazing. Normally, we'd turn them out for the summer and not have to supplement with hay, but at the minute, we're having to put out quite a bit of hay.
2: And Anne Widdecombe's funeral service will take place on Wednesday at the Catholic Abbey where she regularly worshipped. The 78-year-old former MP died in July after head injuries caused by a hammer at her home in Dartmoor. That's the latest from Radio News Hub. I'm Holly Hughes.
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Oh yeah, it's Monday. It's the Drive Time Show at 6 Sounds Radio. When did you get? And yes, it's me, Lee Ralphie. I'm back after a couple of weeks off. Couple of shout-outs, a big shout-out and thank you to Lee Brooks, covering last Monday's show for me. Of course, he's on after us still, 7 till 9. And a big shout-out to G there, Country with G. She is back next week, 3 till 5. And you can also listen again if you go on the Six Towns Radio website and the Listen Again tab. Just like that. Easy peasy lemon squeeze. But yes, I've been off for a couple of weeks. I went to see my lad at his new team 2 weeks ago, and last week I was DJing a wedding. Yes, on a Monday. You know, they said, need 60 hours, top DJ. But unfortunately, Terry Boston was unavailable, so they asked for me. But there you go. I'm only joking. Right, if you want to throw in a request, do you know what to do? You can do it the following ways. 88440 is the number. You've got to start your text 6TR, then your message to that number I have just given you. Again, 88440, text to charge at your standard rate. Email me studio@sixtowns.co.uk, or you should have the app by now. It is free on there. It is free to download. You could throw a request in. It comes straight to me, and we shout you out. Or you could do it on any of my socials, WhatsApp or Wayne's. He will be joining me very, very soon. We've just opened the show there. A bit of Sabrina Carpenter. When did you get hot? I don't know. All my life, Sabrina. All my life. Keep telling you previously, you know, when she keeps flirting with me over Instagram. Oh, I'm joking. There we go. Right, I'm going to play a bit of an uplifting song. First of all, big shout out to Kaz and Simon tuned in. Hope you are both well. And of course, enjoyed your weekend. Right, here we go. CC Peniston, finally, on Six Sounds Radio.

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0: Mary, Mary. That good, we said it twice. Shackles, praise you. Yes, Six Town Radio. We're finally back in the studio. Even G says, long time no see. And I was like, what are you on about? We've only been away a bit. So there we go. Yes, Lee Ralphie, Wayne Cleggie on the Drive Time Show. It is Six Towns Radio. It is Monday. It is 22 minutes past five. Of course, tonight as well, it is the Carabao Cup second round draw around 20 past seven. Unfortunately, Port Vale, I'm not taking the mick before. I know it sounds like I am, but I'm not. Lost to Wolves. To be fair, Wolves put out a strong side against you, so I'm going to give you that. There you go. Of course, Stoke City beating Oldham Athletic 2-0. They will be in the draw tonight, and they're ball number 20. So look out for that. I don't know why I'm flicking my arm like you can see me. But there we go. But yes, it's the season has started. Proper football has started. Yeah. Stoke City, even though they won, still look rubbish. So I'm going to say that we really need to buy a striker because we were poor on Saturday. Well, we were better second half, but first half, it looked like we'd just picked up a bunch of kids from the local field and just shoved them on for the first 45, but there we go. But yes, if you are Stoke City or Port Vale fan, I bet you're glad that the football is back on. Let me know on one of the following ways, as I have mentioned before. Right, a big shout out to Malcolm and Sue.
1: Hello.
0: Malcolm's song of the week. It is Malcolm's song of the week. Simon and Garfunkel, The Boxer, Six Towns Radio.

0: Lady Gaga. She's very gaga. The Dead Dance. A bit like me, that is. Especially on holiday. Yeah. At 2 o'clock in the morning. What's that, Lee? That's the Dead Dance. Not the Dad Dance, the Dead Dance.
1: Yeah, that's it, yeah.
0: Unless, what's that, the Dead Dance? Oh, the Dad Dance. Nah, the Dead Dance.
1: Like zombie.
0: Like the zombie. Dead Dance. Is that like an Irish thing? Dead Dance. Dead Dance.
1: You lost it already.
0: I've lost it. I lost it when I walked through the door. At wait this morning. Before that, we had some Simon and Garfunkel, the Boxy. That was for Malk and Sue. Yeah, I've completely lost it. Shall we? No, do you know what? Right. I was going to be horrible, right? But I'm not an horrible person. Sometimes. Right? So, and I was going to do, what is Lee's mum having for tea? But they're not having tea tonight. And I was going to give you as a trick. No, because they've been out for afternoon Hetty's tea thing in the Bobby. Right, yeah. So they've been to Hetty's Tea Room in Frog Hall.
1: Had a cracker break for breakfast.
0: I had a ribeater for breakfast. Not even Irish one. I had a ribeater 3 weeks ago.
1: I don't need anything.
0: completely lost it here. Sandwiches. I want sandwiches and yes. Scones or scones. How do you pronounce it?
1: I pronounce it scones.
0: I pronounce it scones.
1: Yeah.
0: But some people pronounce it scones.
1: Where's it scone?
0: I don't know.
1: Where's it scone?
0: Where's it scone?
1: In my belly.
0: In my belly. I ate a baby. I didn't nearly, just to clarify. So they had a Hetty's tea room in Frog Hall today
1: because
0: a big special occasion for my mum Iris and stepdad Mick.
1: Is
0: it? It is, yes. Do you know what the occasion could be?
1: No.
0: No? Mum, you're going to have to batter him when you see him. Because today is their wedding anniversary.
1: Oh, happy anniversary.
0: Yes.
1: I haven't been on Facebook today. I've been too busy at work.
0: Now, I would have believed you until you said you were too busy at work. but yes, it's their wedding anniversary.
1: I hope you had a great 13 years married.
0: 13 years. This year. Wow. So there we go. Happy anniversary. And they've asked for a bit of Billy Ocean. So here we go. Mum and Mick, this is for you. Enjoy.

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5: Hello, Severn Trent here. Great news. We've finished working on Ford Green Road and it's now open to traffic again, 6 weeks earlier than planned. Thanks for bearing with us. We're now moving on to Sneed Green, starting on Mornington Road and working into August. We're also in Birches Head, Burslem and Hanley. 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
0: Online, on mobile and on DAB. Across Stoke-on-Trent and Newcastle under Lyme. 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

0: Belinda Carlisle. Heaven is a place on earth. I used to love Belinda Carlisle growing up. My dad used to have the album. And when we had the old CD players. Look at them. CD player. What, CD player? Yeah, so when they had the CD player, he used to have Belinda Carlisle album. Yeah. And one of my favourite songs on it was Runaway Horses.
1: Runaway Horses.
2: Oh, yeah.
0: Oh. There you go. Simon Cowell's on the phone. are you laughing at you? Yeah. But yeah, so he was there with Belinda Carlisle.
2: Were you like MF Only Fools and Horses with his ghetto blast?
0: Oh, Denzel.
2: Denzel walking down the street.
0: yeah. They used to have a ghetto blast. They used to have to put the big C-size batteries in them.
2: Yeah.
0: They used to get four or six of them. £2 a battery back then. That was about 20 years ago.
2: Yeah.
0: So there we go. Right, we had a bit of Michael Jackson as well. I Just Can't Stop Loving You. And also some Coldplay, Fix You. That was for Kaz, big Coldplay fan. And then we played some Billy Ocean, Just for Mum and Mick, on their wedding anniversary. So there we go. Right, it is approaching 6 o'clock, so the first hour is over. I'm going to play some Beyonce. It's going to take you through to the news, and then after the news we've got some Lily Allen for My Dad Glenn. So stay tuned. Lee and Wayne here, Six Towns Radio Drive Time, just for you.

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1: At least 47 people have been killed and dozens of buildings collapsed in cities across Western Colombia after a powerful 7.4 magnitude earthquake struck the South American nation. Tanita Sims reports.
2: Locals have fled as far as the capital of Bogota, as others were left trapped under debris. The epicenter was in San Jose del Palmar, a community of about 4,800 people. The quake was also felt in neighbouring Ecuador and Panama, though minimal damage was reported there.
1: A Reform UK plan to increase the number of prisoners while sending foreign national offenders to jails abroad will be net cost neutral. That's what the party's Home Affairs spokesman says. Zia Yusuf joined Reform UK leader Nigel Farage at a London press conference, where the pair set out their proposal to depart foreign national offenders to El Salvador and Kosovo. And a record 230 migrants have arrived in the UK after crossing the Channel in a single boat. The government's condemned the smugglers' tactics as reckless and dangerous. That's the latest from Radio News Hub. I'm Holly Hughes.
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0: Lily Allen, 22. She's not that old. Older than that. Dad, big Lily Allen fan. Ask for that. Rumours are she's kicking back in.
1: I've seen that, yeah.
0: So there she goes. She might be touring once again. She's going to be definitely dropping new music. But apparently she might be touring again. So there we go. Right, it is that time. Let's do this. You've missed it for 2 weeks.
1: Yeah.
0: It is Famous Birthdays, 10th of August. Right, let's have a look at the first one. Right. We will go with Brenton Thwaites, 37, a movie actor whose roles have included Luke Gallagher on Slide and a recurring role as Stu Henderson on Home and Away. He also played Tim Russ on the 2013 film Oculus and Prince Philip in the 2014 Disney film Maleficent. In 2018, he joined the cast of the 2018 comic adaptation series Titans. Antonio Banderas, 66, is of course a movie actor, Spanish actor known for his roles in such films as The Mask of Zorro, Spy Kids, Philadelphia, Assassins, and Desperado. Oh, Desperados. They make me bad. He also plays the character Puss in Boots in the Shrek sequels and in the 2011 film Puss in Boots. They are dangerous though, aren't they?
1: Yeah.
0: Roy Keane, 55, of course, football player, midfielder who played for Manchester United from 1993 to 2005, but became known as much for his success with the team as for his highly competitive and aggressive play. He's also now a pundit, but one of his favourite lines is, "Why are they clapping the pilots? He's just doing his job." So, yes, there we go. Lucas Till, 36, TV actor. Miley Cyrus picked him to co-star in Hannah Montana the movie, which led to his fame. He has guest starred on a few TV shows, including House and Medium. He missed out on the film Large.
1: Is he too small?
0: Yeah. Justin Theroy, a 55, movie actor, multi-talented actor and writer, who has played prominent roles in the films American Psycho, Mulholland Drive and Inland Empire. He also wrote the script for the film Iron Man 2 and co-wrote the scripts for Tropic Thunder and Rock of Ages. Ryan Eggold, 42, is a TV actor, portrayed Tom Keane in both The Blacklist and The Blacklist Redemption. In addition to starring as Ryan Matthews in 90210 from 2008 to 2011, 2018 he appeared as Walter Breachway in Black Klansman and began starring in New Amsterdam in the leading role. Bernardo Silva, 32, of course, ex Manchester City midfielder, now at Real Madrid. Of course, left City in the summer, Portuguese international. Jacob Latimore, 30, is an R&B singer. R&B singer turned actor whose 2012 mixtape titled This Is Me featured the OMG Girls. In 2018, he began starring as Emmett Washington in the Showtime drama The Chi. Other film credits include Ride Along, Detroit and Collateral Beauty. And last but not least, it is Jack Haven, 32, famous for their breakout role as Casey Gardner on the Netflix original series Atypical. They also portrayed Maureen in the 2017 drama The Glass Castle. So there you go, that is today's famous birthdays. If you are celebrating, then let us know and we will shout you out here on Six Towns Radio. The ways to do it: text us here at the studio, 88440 is the number. 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Or if you've got the app or our socials, you can do it on there. Right, I'm going to play some Mariah Carey and Kalani and some Simple Minds. So stay tuned. 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

0: What a band, Keane. Not Roy Keane. Just because it's his birthday doesn't give me as a band named after him. There you go. They've just told us what the song's called. Somewhere Only We Know. Great band. Another band I used to love growing up, that was Keane.
1: Yeah.
0: And, like, I absolutely loved him. And one of my ex-girlfriends when I was, like, late teens, so that's how long ago it was, she bought me the Keane album.
1: Nice.
0: Yeah, it was great. I loved it. That's what happened. Keane, Snow Patrol, Embrace. Talking of Embrace, we've got some Embrace coming up soon.
1: Now you just download it.
0: Now you just download it. What's a CD? It's a round thing. You put in the hole and you play music in the tray. Trying to think of the word then. That's why I said hole instead of tray.
1: Yeah.
0: But there we go. But yes, the time is 25 past six. I've just seen Mr. Lee Brooks. So he is due up within half an hour. He's not jumping on early like he was last week. But there we go. So yes, talking of Keane, we're keen to go home.
1: Yay.
0: Yeah, we're actually going because there's a group of us. So there's like me, obviously Cleggy, Alex and Dom. We usually try and meet up, don't we?
1: Every
0: 6 weeks. Dom's and crew, and Alex and Dom are married. Me and Wayne are sensible.
1: Not together.
0: No, they're not married together now. Just to clarify, yeah. Good job you pointed that out.
1: Yeah.
0: No, we've got the lovely wives, Lauren and Zoe. Good job you pointed that out there. The reason I was saying this is if you're married or even just a partner or single, always make time for your friends.
1: Exactly.
0: Always make sure that you get that time to go out and just... We're just going for a carvery. We're not going on a mad one. We've all got work and stuff. We're going for a carvery. And we're going to have a chat, and we're having a catch up. And I always recommend it. I always say to people, never forget the people who are always there, because one day you might need them.
1: Exactly.
0: Anyway, I'm going to stop being boring now. I'm going to play some Craig David, and I'm going to play some Embrace. Of course, it's got to be Gravity. Stay tuned, Six Towns Radio.

0: that is definitely one of my all-time favourite songs ever. Embrace Gravity. Of course, it was also on Mike Bassett's Football Manager TV series. So that was the theme song for it, and it was great. But I love it. I love that song. It's probably one of my favourite songs of all time. So it's definitely in the top five. On the scale, obviously, I've got Embrace Gravity, and then I've got like Insomnia.
1: Yeah.
0: So it's like
1: it's
0: balance.
1: It's a profit.
0: Yeah. From that, from the chill vibe to the old rave, rave on. So there we go. Right. Yes, the time is 5:25. Of course, Lee Brooks is up next, 7-9, and then 9-11 we have Simon Edwards with his Loose Cannon show. So there we go. If you're into your underground stuff, punk, pop, all that, then 9-11, that show is for you. So I'm going to play some Ultravox, Vienna, and some Alex Party. Stay tuned. Six Towns Radio Drive Time. Lee and Wayne.

0: Alex Party, Wrap Me Up, and that's what we're going to do now. We're going to wrap up the show. Lee Brooks coming up next. If you're feeling a bit sad though, because we're going, I'm going to give you a bit of a surprise. Because you can get another piece of me this week. I am covering Danny M's show on Wednesday, so if you want to tune in 7 till 9 on Wednesday, you can listen to me again. How generous. I'm missing football for that as well, so make sure you tune in. I don't want to be talking to me son. Yes, thank you once again. Have a great rest of the week. Great weekend. Get raving and misbehaving. I'll see you Wednesday. And we'll be back next Monday as well. Have a good one. See you later.
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5: Hello, Severn Trent here. Great news. We've finished working on Ford Green Road and it's now open to traffic again, 6 weeks earlier than planned. Thanks for bearing with us. We're now moving on to Sneed Green, starting on Mornington Road and working into August. 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

0: This is Six Towns Radio, the bright side of Staffordshire since 2010. 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
1: Over 70% of the UK is experiencing flash droughts. That's according to the Environment Agency in the wake of low rainfall and higher temperatures. And at least 69 people have been killed and dozens of buildings collapsed in cities across Western Colombia. It's after a powerful 7.4 magnitude earthquake, which has forced people to evacuate their homes as far as the capital of Bogota. A record 230 migrants have arrived in the UK after crossing the channel in a single boat. The government's condemned the smugglers' tactics as reckless and dangerous. And Reform UK say they'll prepare thousands of pages of legislation before the next general election that could help keep criminals in prison for longer. Their leader Nigel Farage announced the plans.
2: That Labour have inherited a very, very difficult situation. But they don't appear to have the imagination or the will to solve it. And that is where keeping criminals behind bars, that is where this document comes in.
1: That's the latest from Radio News Hub. I'm Holly Hughes.
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0: Good evening, and this is the second Monday of the month for probably about the third month running.
1: I think we should just change it now, shouldn't we?
0: No, because then we'll have to bin it off and it'll become the third Monday of the month, and then before we know it, it'll be the last one. So
1: I won't tell you what Dan Townley says, but there you go. That says more about him than it does you guys.
0: Oh, I 100%.
1: Yeah.
0: Yeah, we'll leave Dan there. Hi, Dan, if you're listening. But now, tonight, we're going to do a bit of a prediction competition, really. We're going to look at the squad. And I'm going to get the predictions of, as you've heard, the voice of A&E with Lee is joining us tonight.
1: Good evening.
0: Bez is somewhere else. We're going to do a bit of a prediction league. So Tom, Lee, me are going to talk about where we think the players will end the season out of 10. Oof. And then it's something we can readdress at Christmas time when we're all completely wrong.
1: Christmas time. That's the second time I've said Christmas this evening.
2: So I don't like it.
1: You don't like it, mate? Mm-hmm.
2: I like Christmas, just not in August.
1: I imagine in your line of work, though, you're getting a load of people now saying, can you do it before Christmas, are you?
2: Not yet.
1: Not yet?
2: No, not yet. Right.
0: Yeah, people still want it next week.
2: Yeah, can you do it before the kids go back, yeah.
1: We went bathroom shopping last week, and it was, oh, well, if you sign up this week, you can get it in before Christmas.
2: That's about 4 months.
1: Yeah.
2: What are they doing?
1: Yeah, well, this is it.
2: Faster.
1: And they want a lot of money, funnily enough, but there you go.
2: We all want that.
1: Yeah, don't we just.
0: We do. But yeah, so what we'll do is we'll go through the players. They're in numerical order, so it's going to properly throw you around, this is. Because you're going to be jumping from left to right.
1: Wow.
0: Front to back and a bit in between.
1: And even though he's not here, we've got to address the elephants in the room. As in, every show we play some Elvis, don't we?
2: We do.
1: We do play some Elvis. So I have put some in, especially for Bez. I don't know if he's going to be listening, but I would imagine that he absolutely loves this song.

0: across Stoke-on-Trent, Newcastle-under-Lyme and beyond. This is Six Towns Radio.
1: So, luckily, we're starting at the goalkeeper because it's the number one, Jackson Smith. So, Lee, talk to me about Jackson Smith, because obviously we've seen 90 minutes and then the bits of if you've seen any of the friendlies, but what were your thoughts on him being a new player? And
2: my original thought was when he came in, he's a big unit, isn't he? Yeah. The Elixir Youth. And the talk from other clubs was, you've got a decent keeper there, you know. So not overly convinced with him on Friday, I have to be honest. Don't think he was at fault for any of the goals, dare I say. The defending was shambolic.
1: Yeah.
2: Let's be honest. There's not a lot he could have done with any of them. Kicking was maybe a little bit suspect as well. That seems to be a veil keeper thing, and it has been over the years, but it's one game.
1: Yeah.
2: So I would expect him, and he looks the sort of lad that you would expect that will grow into the team. So, yeah, keeper's always been our Achilles heel, though, hasn't it?
1: Yeah, because even when we signed Ripley as the second best League One keeper at that point,
2: yeah,
1: it quickly went downhill.
2: Yeah, absolutely. So,
1: if I had to push you then, come on, what do you think is out of 10, end of the season, what do you think you'll be giving Jackson?
2: Probably a 7,
1: okay,
2: I reckon. Yeah.
1: And Tom?
2: Get used to writing down 7, by the way.
1: Get used to writing 7.
3: Sit on that fence. I'm going to go an 8, because you don't get spoke about by other clubs like he has,
2: yeah,
3: if you're a poor keeper. Yeah. And Grimsby obviously did quite well last season. Did he just miss out?
1: No, they got to the playoffs final, didn't they, and lost.
3: Oh, that was it, yeah. So, you know, he's got that kind of winning pedigree up until the final, obviously. But yeah, I like the look of him. I think the focus around goalkeepers kicking now comes about so much from obviously Guardiola and stuff like that. And if you went back 20 years, keepers just kind of lumped it down in the middle, didn't they?
2: Yeah.
3: And that was, it's on everybody else on the pitch then to kind of work around that.
2: Yeah.
3: Whereas now it's a bit more, you've got to pinpoint a 60-yard arrowed pass. And
2: they're more part of the team, aren't they, in that sense? They're not.
3: If George Byers pinged a 60-yard ball straight to someone, everyone would be going, oh, what a pass that is. Goalkeeper does it. Everyone's like, he should be doing it. I think he will have a big part to play. Obviously, pre-season, we've seen a couple of like one-on-ones, and he comes out, and he's a big lad, and he smothers it.
2: Yeah.
3: We're still going to concede chances.
2: Yeah.
3: And
2: of course we are.
3: When you are fighting at the top of that league, it's if he makes them saves. I think the crew game last time, who was in goal? Was it Ben Amos?
1: Yeah, Amos was in goal.
3: And he made 2 one-on-one saves, didn't he? Mm. Went on to win the game 1-0. Them are the kind of moments that get you promoted. I think he'd be a big player for us this season.
1: And obviously we've gone with the brightest colour goalkeeping shirts possible, because that was the psychological things back in the 90s, wasn't it? Going, have really bright coloured keeper tops, because when you come out one-on-one, your eyes are drawn to them.
3: Well, yeah.
2: So.
3: And you can't miss them piling at you 200 mile an hour. And if you're a little striker, the last thing you want is him piling at you.
1: Huge pink highlighter flying at you. Yeah.
3: It's not going to be a shock if he clatters you, is it?
1: So I've gone with a 7. Similar to you, Lee, I think like your keeper's one of them that you don't really want to be scoring higher than a 7 throughout the season, because that usually means he's had a lot to do. I think I'm happy. So moving on to one that I think so far people are probably surprised hasn't had as much game time in pre-season as expected. But Tom, we're going with number 2, Kyle John.
3: I think an 8 again. I think he'll make his way into the side, and then that'll kind of be, he'll become a mainstay then. I think he's probably harshly been left out at the minute. He's, for me, one of our best defenders, and we have to accommodate him, for me. Whether that be at right back, left back, I'd even play him at centre back. I think big play for us, and we're going to have injuries. Kyle John is going to come in. Kyle John will probably get injured as well.
2: Yeah.
3: But I think he'd be a big player this season.
2: Yeah. I do agree. I like Kyle a lot. I like his work rate. I think he comes across as a nice lad. For reasons only known to those that pit the team, he's, like you say, he's not been in pre-season much. Is there a niggle? I don't know. Did he stand out in a poor team last year, though? I think that's my only worry.
3: Yeah.
2: No, he did. That's what I mean. Yeah. And with better players around him, is he going to sort of shrink a little bit? I hope not, because I do like the lad a lot.
3: He's only 4 foot ten as well.
2: They say get used to writing sevens. I think a seven, again, for Kyle. But it's going to be consistency, and that's what he gives you.
1: And I think that's the key thing for me, is I've gone a seven as well, just because, similar to what Tom said about the fact that we'll probably see him in two or three different positions this season. But also, you know what you're getting from Kyle. You're getting that tenacious, like, bit of... The fact that he's not... He's obviously from Chester, isn't he? But he's an adopted Scouser throughout the fact that he's been in Everton's academy forever.
2: Yeah.
1: Like, you get that sort of local feel from him, that he knows what it means to play for a club like Vale. He understands it and gets it.
2: Yeah.
1: So...
2: And the other thing, he looks at home at Vale as well, doesn't he?
1: Yeah.
2: You know, not least since he signed his long contract.
1: Yeah.
2: I think he's found a home here, and he wants to give it back. And yeah, I like the lad. I really do.
1: Yeah. So next is left back come left winger, now right winger, Jaheim Headley.
2: Oh, he flatters to deceive. I think that's my issue with Jaheim. He came in with a little bit. If he's on his day, he'll be a good player. But we haven't seen enough of that yet. I think it's clear that Brady fancies him. Where he fancies him, we're not probably going to know till Saturday, because he'll start on Saturday, won't he?
1: Yeah.
2: I just don't know. He's a frustrating player, because I think there's a better player in there that he's shown us so far. I think with Jaheim, I'd go for a six, if I'm honest.
1: Tom?
3: Yeah, six for me as well, because I feel like it's a bit... You have a belting game off him, then you probably have two or three just... Yeah. And then all of a sudden he probably gets dropped out the side, he comes off the bench, and bang!
2: Yeah.
1: Yeah, I think the key thing with Jaheim is his fitness, isn't it?
2: Yeah.
1: So if we keep him fit, I think we'll get something good. But I've gone with a five, because I think, a bit like you, Tom, I think we're going to see more of the average Jaheim than we are the good, because of the positional change.
2: Yeah, absolutely. And we'll have more after this.
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1: Right, so we are back. The first three down. Only 20 more to go. You'll be pleased to hear.
2: So was it only three? You can't have done the whole of the defence.
1: Nope, just the three of them. Next one. Jasper Moon, Tom.
3: Ooh,
1: I thought you were going to break into Blue Moon then. Jasper Moon.
3: I don't really know a great deal about him.
1: Centre half.
3: Yeah, but. And I think with a lot of the centre halves, it's going to kind of depend on how we go, who gets partnerships. I would possibly, without seeing him play, and this is quite harsh to probably do, I would say he is fourth in line currently.
2: Okay.
3: I would say there's Cam, Montsmer, Hall, and then Moon. I'm going to go with six, purely on that basis of I don't really know a great deal about him. I assume, again, with injury records that we have, that he's probably still going to play 28 games or something like that. But
1: the fact that he's got a tweak of the groin, anti, I think.
3: Oh yeah, he's injured himself already, isn't he? Yeah, actually, so yeah. I'm gonna have to go with six purely on the basis that I don't know a great deal about him.
2: Yeah.
1: And to be fair, I get what you say about fourth choice, but I think what we've got is, I think we've got two second choice defenders, and what I mean by that is I think he knows that Cam and Montsmer are his first two.
2: Yeah.
1: If Montsmer's out, it will be Hall, and I think if Cam's out, it will be Moon. Yeah. I don't think it's going to be. If Cam's out, Montsmer moves to the right of the two, and Connor Hall comes in.
3: Has Montsmer always played on the left?
1: No. He's played everywhere. Like Lincoln played a back three at some stage with him, and he played in the middle of it.
2: Right.
1: So he's literally, because he's 6'4", he has just been that centre off like that you want to see, really. But
2: yeah,
1: I think I've gone with a six, Lee, as well, for similar sort of reasons. I think we're going to see rotation. Cam's injury record as well is a bit sketchy. Moon's, yeah. Connor Hall's probably the only consistent based off Montsmer.
2: And I think I'd definitely say the same, a six. Yeah. But you know, the Burton fans were happy with, well, not happy that he left, I suppose, but happy that he did well when he was there.
1: Yeah, and the season before, obviously not last year, the year before when he was on loan at Harrogate, they were very happy with him in the league as well. Yeah. So there's a capable centre-off there. It's just...
2: Yeah.
3: I think with players like that, it's if they break in, are they going to keep the spot, isn't it?
1: Yeah.
3: Like, how many times do you see, you don't see them for the first five games, and then they play 41 games for the rest of the season?
1: Yeah. And I think that leads us nicely onto somebody that could potentially do that, and that's Connor Hall.
2: Yeah. Oh, sweet, sweet Connor Hall.
3: Beautiful, beautiful.
2: Beautiful. Just give him a 10 for looks, looks alone. It's a difficult one, isn't it? Because, again, you play with the season last season, wasn't it? Did he get
1: he got player of the season?
2: So he did well, again, in a very poor team.
1: But just, sorry to interrupt, but it was a poor... It wasn't a poor team. I know we got relegated. It was a very good defence. It was. I think we were 12th defensively.
2: Yeah.
1: So actually, for a team that finished third bottom, it was a very good defence.
2: And that was the thing, that because he didn't do so well when he came up with us last time and ultimately then left, I think people were expecting the same again. But he wasn't. He was actually really, really, really good. And we weren't expecting him to get the game time that maybe he had in the end. Will it be the same again this season? Probably. It's what I would say, because he's Mr. Reliable. You know, not the best footballer at the club, but he comes in, he does his job, and everybody's happy with him. So I'll say a 7 for Connor.
3: Get away.
2: Hey, we've had a 6.
3: Yeah. I'm probably going to go a 7 myself, to be fair.
2: Get away.
3: But he, for me, is one of the better defenders I've seen us have in this league. The step up was always the issue.
2: Yeah.
3: Last season, I think he put that to bed a little bit, but age is... now slightly kind of going against him again. So if we were to go back up, it'd be 34, wouldn't it?
1: Yeah.
3: So then you're looking at it a bit. But I see him as someone who will come in and kind of... Sometimes you can replace so many people and then you need to call back on players who know the club, players who know the league, players who get it, and I think he's one of them.
1: I think he's got he's got an air of the Nathan Smith under Darren Moore about him that, not the Brady, I don't think Brady's gonna treat him like Moore treated Smith during that period, but I just feel like you're gonna get that sort of, he will be there, he will be ready, and when he's in, it'll be hard to get him out of it, because he's not spectacular, we know he's not, but he's also consistently fit. He's reliable, and
3: he's not a bad player.
1: No, especially at League Two, like you're saying, that's the level we're at now. Yeah. So I've gone a 6 just because I think, similar to Moon, and I think the majority of the back four really is going to be comfortable. But it's moving on to the next member of the back four, Jordan Gabriel.
2: Likes a tackle, doesn't he?
1: He does.
2: that one on Friday. Lad.
1: Did you see the Blackpool one as well? From one of the highlights?
2: Yes.
1: Yes, I did. It seems to be something, because I don't remember him doing it much last season. A couple of times, but it seems like Brady's got into him and gone, smash him. You're a big lad. Go and smash him. Yeah. And he's taking it literally.
2: And I think of maybe all the players that were with us last season that are still with us now, I think he's one of the ones that we're going to see the player that he could be, and breaking with convention, I'm probably going to go for an 8 for Jordan. I think we're going to, there's a player there.
3: Yeah. Okay. I agree with it. There's a player there. I worry with his fitness.
2: Okay.
3: And then again, it's a kind of, if he does get injured and drops out, does Kyle John then come in and kind of do just as well, and then we're kind of to-ing and fro-ing again between fullbacks. I like Gabriel. I like how him going forward, he's very, very direct when he goes forward. We touched last night on the pod about how many times he's popping up in the box currently as well. Hopefully he does better with further chances than he did with the one on Friday.
2: What on earth happened there?
3: Cracking goal line clearance.
2: It was. I think everybody was stunned. It was like, how's he managed that? Yeah. Bless him.
3: But no, I like him. He's athletic. He's a big lad, like you said. And I think he is better than League Two level, so he needs to show it.
1: Yeah, no, that's fair.
3: I'm going to go an 8 as well.
1: I've gone a 7. I think he'll stand out, but I think the rotation will be there, whether it's due to him or whether Brady will look at it and go, do you know what, there's no point playing you Saturday. We are going to do a bit of rotation.
2: Yeah.
1: So, next on my list, one of my favourite players, and if he stays fit, could easily be player of the season for me, George Byers.
2: It's you and it, Tom, first.
3: 8. I think he's going to have a full season. I don't think he's going to have the same injury problems that he's had previously. And again, we're saying that a lot of his injuries have been impact injuries caused in tackles and whatnot.
1: Two broken legs since he's been here, hasn't he? So hopefully he's had a load of milk over the summer and everything's sound.
3: I think he gets quite a bit of unjust criticism. But I think the addition of Kyle Dempsey as well will completely... We've said before with Byers that he needs somebody else kind of on his wavelength for firing passes into and stuff like that. I think Dempsey is that man. And I think it'll only bring the best out of George. And I think he'll be a huge, huge part if we are to go back up.
2: Yeah. I would agree. And I agree with maybe the... he gets unwarranted stick. Well, I think that stick comes more from frustration because of the fanfare that he came with and the, oh my God, I can't believe we've got George Byers in League Two and all that sort of stuff. And we saw glimpses of it in the first season. Last season was a write-off. But again, with better players around him, with fitness, will the veil pitch make a big difference? Probably. I'm going to go for an 8 for George as well.
1: Yeah, I think the only thing I'd say with obviously the George situation is a lot of people are very... feel like they're in the know about his wage.
2: Oh, yeah.
1: So that get like you look at the way that Mitch got treated by the fans, and Mitch was loved.
2: Yeah.
1: And people, oh, yeah, it doesn't matter, he's injured, I'd sign him. But George, the minute he doesn't play, it's like, oh, injured again, is he? And that's the thing that... because George is... hopefully, the day in the life has done really well because you saw the character he was, and he's actually, he must be great to be around the place because he's always joking.
2: Just seems a really decent bloke, doesn't he? Yeah.
1: So, yeah, I've won 7 for George because I'm a bit harsher than you two by the sounds of it. And then I suppose the next one, George is part of the captaincy group, the leadership group, but the next one is the official captain right now. Hopefully he comes unscathed tomorrow through the PFA game and we get to see some of him on the football pitch on Saturday. But Ben Garrity.
2: Sweet, sweet Ben. Again, we all love Ben, don't we? And the word is frustration, and it's not frustration because he's a frustrating person. You feel frustrated for him because you know he wants to be out on the pitch, you know he wants to be playing, but it's just injuries have dogged him. So I absolutely understand why Brady's done what he's done with him over the pre-season, because he wants him to play. And it's an old adage, but I do think we play better when he's in the team.
1: Yeah.
2: Because he drags them. He drags them through a match. So I'm going to say, same as George Byers, I think an 8 for Ben, if we can get the best of Ben.
1: Yeah, and I think, like, sorry, Tom, before you jump in, I think that what you touched on just with the pre-season, people have got to understand Ben has been fit all through pre-season.
2: Yeah.
1: This isn't a Ben has been injured. This isn't a we've been hiding something. This is Ben's been fit, and Ben could have probably played in every pre-season game and then broke down in Oldham because we haven't looked after him properly.
2: Yeah.
1: What we've decided is take him out of it, get him stronger, get him fitter. And not saying he wasn't fit, but we all know that Ben took 3 or 4 games to get into it anyway, and we're probably going to see that again. And I don't expect he's coming in playing 90 minutes every week at the minute. But that's the thing with Ben, isn't it, right now, Tom, is that there's so much... Lee touched on it, obviously. Our win ratio is so much better with Ben and the team. You've now got buyers screaming at you, Ben screaming at you, Dempsey screaming at you. You probably can't understand a word that's been said between between them three, because yeah. Granted, buyers is a cockney lad, but the other two, yeah, it's just you go, yep.
3: I think there's less kind of pressure on Ben now to come and drag us forward, because there is other quality players there who can do that, who will do that. There's other captains, and I feel like that's not something we've had a great deal of before. It's been Ben, all right, just the next person's gonna have to be whoever we kind of think is captain material. There hasn't been standouts, and whilst you kind of say it takes him 3 or 4 games to get back, does that then take the pressure off it being 3 or 4 games, because he hasn't got to come back in and do everything? He can just come back in, focus on the little bits. He can probably take away having to cover every blade of grass on the pitch to be the asset that we needed before. He can kind of go, now, right, okay, I can put a bit more into my attacking runs and playing off the striker rather than having to be back in centre midfield straight after.
1: And that's probably the thing with Dempsey, because I know that we signed Dempsey to be the attacking midfielder and that's how he was brought in, but Ben's first 4 or 5 games might be seen in that hole behind the striker, because as you've just said, it's a little less running. It's where Ben thrives in terms of starting.
3: Ben, I'll thank you for that.
1: it's where Ben thrives in starting the press. His best season for us attacking wise was getting into the box and getting goals late, arriving late. So I suppose the opportunity with Ben is endless. So I've got an 8, Lee's got an 8.
3: I'll go an 8.
1: An 8, there we go.
2: Fantastic. And we'll talk about, is it Dempsey next?
1: It's Mo Fall next.
2: Mo Fall, wow. Well, after the Cortinas.

0: We're back. Were you singing then, Tom?
1: Caught a bit there, didn't I?
0: You did.
1: I just looked over, saw the light on, I was like, oh no.
0: Is that your karaoke song? We were discussing that with Dan yesterday. Very quickly, what would your karaoke song be, Tom?
1: I will wait, Mumford and Sons.
0: I will wait. Oh, wasn't expecting that. What about you, Johnny?
2: There isn't one.
0: Would you not do karaoke? No.
2: No, it's not for me. It's just
1: doesn't strike me as the man who does karaoke. Doesn't strike me as going to get on stage. Yeah. Just get
0: I'll get the drinks in.
2: Karaoke.
1: Tequila.
2: Karaoke is my second worst thing behind fancy dress.
0: Oh, you get on well with my wife then, because she hates fancy dress.
2: I
1: think we should do a fancy dress karaoke party.
0: In the next quiz.
2: Yes, Sam. Knock yourself out, mate.
1: Johnny won't be there.
2: I'll just sit at the back watching.
0: Right. In the bar.
2: Yeah.
0: Anyway, we digress.
2: We do digress. But on to Mo Farah. Unfairly berated over the weekend, but missing a penalty, you're always going to bring a bit of stick on yourself. So, Tom, where does Mo end the season with us?
1: Oh, this is a big one. I could live and die about this, like Brady could have signed him. I'm going to go a 9.
0: Okay.
2: Wow.
1: I'm really putting myself out there.
0: You are. Wow.
1: This either gets me no longer on the pod.
0: I can't wait till January now.
1: I think he becomes an integral part and he solidifies himself as the number 9. Friday, he could have come off that pitch with 2 assists and a goal.
2: He should have come off with one of each. Should have.
1: Yeah.
2: And like one was his fault and one's not.
1: Yeah, exactly. And I think Brady's always said he likes him. There must be a reason, mate. He must see that he can get the best out of him. Of what I've seen of two games under Brady, he's done a damn sight more in them 2 games than he did in 23 under Darren Moore. But I think that's because purely the play, when we're going forward, is focused around getting Mo Farah involved. He needs a goal.
0: Yeah.
1: Whether it goes in off his backside or what. Obviously, we tried to get that on Friday and he fluffed his lines there, didn't he? But and it was a terrible penalty. But no, I'm going to hang out on that fence and I'm going to go with a 9. I think he's going to be... I think everyone's going to go, oh, I didn't see this coming.
0: Yeah.
1: Or I'm going to go, oh, I got that wrong, didn't I?
0: And I love that. And I want him to do well because as much as I never cheer for the underdog, when he's in your team, it's different. I'm not one of these who likes a giant killing. I'm like, hopefully the Premier League team beats them 18-0 or something like that. That's just me.
1: That's just because you're a Spurs fan and it happens too often to you.
0: Yeah, that's it. Yeah, but exactly what you've just said, Tom. There's a load of pressure on this lad's back now. Not least because he didn't do that well when he was with us in the first half of last season. Brady's bought him back when, let's be honest, most people saying, we need a proper striker, whatever that looks like. And the fact he's been given the number 9. That tells you he's going to be playing. And he's going to be playing week in, week out. With good service, which he should be getting, I think he'll do well as well. I'm going to go an 8. Just because then it takes the pressure off.
1: I thought I talked you around then.
0: No, because I think you always want the players that have got the Vale shirt on to do well. And I want him to do well because I don't think any of what happened last season was his fault. I really, really don't. And you can see sometimes, let's be honest, we've had some terrible loan signings over the time where you think, I don't want to see them in any team again, let alone Vale's. Never felt that with Mo. And the fact that, again, he came with a little bit of fanfare. There was a few, even Vale fans, who were saying, oh, remember him against us in the Cup for Wrexham and he played well and
2: that
0: all that.
2: That was just Bez, that was. Yeah. But he was telling everybody to listen.
0: Yeah.
1: But, sounds about right.
0: Yeah. But, no. 8 for me.
2: I've gone a 5.
1: Oh!
2: And the reason I think that, right, is I want him to do well. I really do. And on the pod yesterday, said that I thought he played really well.
0: Mm.
2: I think my issue with Mo is going to be that there's three other strikers chomping at the bit to get in there. And when one of them displaces him, if they do, it's going to be really hard for him to get back. And I think there's two strikers that have got that potential as well as Mo, because I think he has got the potential. The run for the penalty, for example, was a very good run, got himself across his defender. It's the header for Gabriel was a really good header because it was a pass. So he's got everything that you need, but I just feel that it's going to end up being one of them where it's probably only two or three games away from being booed off the pitch again.
0: Yeah.
2: And that's the difficulty of, can he deal with that if it gets to that stage? And I really hope it doesn't.
0: Yeah.
2: But people really don't like him at the minute, and that's, I think that's the hard thing. So I think Mo either flourishes, like Tom says, or he disappears into the fourth choice striker very quickly, and
0: yeah,
2: he goes back in January. So I don't think there's an in-between for Mo at all.
0: No.
1: No, I don't. I don't think he's going to get a six or seven.
2: Yeah. Which is proven.
0: So either way, what we're saying is, in January he's going back.
2: Yeah,
0: he's either going back because he's rubbish, or he's getting recalled.
1: I don't think Wrexham are recalling him.
0: No,
1: I don't think he's going back, and I don't think they're recalling him to send him higher. Elsewhere. I think his Wrexham career is done.
2: Mm-hmm.
1: They're not that bothered about where Mo Farah plays his football,
2: and it's not a big. Is it, they paid $500,000 for him, which isn't a lot of money.
1: Just put an £8 million bet in for someone today, and they're a goalkeeper.
2: And that's it, yeah. Just released another episode on Disney.
0: I was just about to say, it's another Deadpool film.
2: Yeah. Yeah. So, certified already player of the season, next. Kyle Dempsey. I've gone with a 9. I just love everything about him. I think he slide tackles everything. He seems to have that passion. His delivery from set plays has been decent so far from what we've seen. He looks like he's willing to have a shot, and I just think that wherever you play him, whether you play him further forward or not, or part of a three-man midfield that two of them are going to get forward, Dempsey's going to be one of them players that every single Vale fan looks at and goes, I love you.
0: Yeah. Mr. Incredible.
2: Yes.
0: Isn't he?
2: Chiseled jaw.
0: He's handsome chap and all, isn't he? Tell you what, if we win nothing this season, we will win the best looking
1: red
0: team
1: carpet.
0: best looking team in the league. I'm gonna say straight away, I think a 9. I think he's a cut above this league. I think we've been lucky to get him. You made the comment a couple of pods ago, Johnny, when I think I'd asked the question about marquee signings, and I think you were absolutely right. And I'd look beyond Kyle Dempsey. I think he's going to be key to whatever we do this season. So yeah, I'm going for a 9.
1: Yeah, I also will go for a 9, because again, I think whether he plays in that attacking midfielder role or whether he sits further back, I think he will completely run the show from either. There ain't many teams in League Two who will sign someone who's also just been promoted from League One the season before. I don't know how many games he actually played. I think
2: it's quite a few.
1: I'll
2: find out. You carry on.
1: I think there was a little bit of a shock from the Bolton fans that he had dropped down as well to League Two.
0: Yeah.
1: He looks hungry, doesn't he?
0: Yeah.
1: And he looks, what's the word I'm looking for? He's professional in everything he does. He isn't going to come into this going, I'm better than you, so yeah, I'm just going to stroll around the place. I think he comes in and he's going to work his socks off.
0: He looks a proper player, and I think that's been the difference. And you mentioned it before, Johnny, about Baez's day in the life.
2: Yeah.
0: They just all look professional. And I think that's not what we've had at Vale for men. Probably since Carroll came in,
2: yeah,
0: instilled some of that. But this past 3-4 seasons, I'd say we're seeing more and more of it, and we're bringing players in that suit that, and he does look a professional lad, doesn't he?
2: Yeah, he does. And I also feel that, like, he fits the ethos that we're looking at of getting to know the area, the club and stuff like that, and he is that sort of player. Tommy played 29 games for Bolton last year, which is 30 games.
1: You know, 30 games in a team that got promoted.
2: Yeah,
0: they are
1: from the league above.
2: Yeah, and that's a mixture of starts and sub appearances, but even so, it's still
1: you've still got to play.
2: Yeah. Well, yeah.
0: We're a lucky bunch, aren't we, this season?
2: We are.
0: Did you give him a score, Johnny?
2: I give him a 9. I think I say he's going to be player of the season. So I'm more happy. But we're halfway there.
0: Yeah, more after this.
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7: Hello, Severn Trent here. Great news. We've finished working on Ford Green Road and it's now open to traffic again, 6 weeks earlier than planned. Thanks for bearing with us. We're now moving on to Sneed Green, starting on Mornington Road and working into August. 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
1: And now we move on to social media superstar, Onal Hernandez. Tom?
2: I'm going to go an 8. This is the lowest he's played, isn't it?
1: It is.
2: And I think he is going to have a field day, if I'm honest, with defenders diving in. He looks night and day fitness-wise to where he was, 12 months ago? And again, another one who seems like he's kind of really taken to the club, really quite enjoying it. And I think he has a big, big part to play for us. Again, you want him to stay fit, don't you? I don't think he's going to be playing Saturday, Tuesday. But I just hope that we don't find, like the Tuesday games when he doesn't play, that we're really missing him, and then it becomes an issue then when we've got to bring him off the bench and then he starts breaking down then over minutes. He might come laugh at that and say, fittest I've been in 10 years. But, yeah, I mean, everything's there to say he could completely rip this league to pieces, doesn't it?
3: This is going to be my controversial one. I think he's going to be a 5.
2: I'm going to go an 8, by the way.
3: Because I think the fans have put the pressure on this one, in that we want him back. Like you say, social media king. He's brilliant on social media. He's funny. He's all of that sort of stuff that the kids like.
1: He's got a duck.
3: He has got a duck. But
2: duck drinks through a straw.
3: Yeah, ducks can't drink through straws, so can they?
1: I don't know why he's got a duck. I don't know how many ducks he's got, but he's got a duck.
3: Hey, well, you know, playing for Vale.
2: Wonder if he's got him in a row.
3: Got a bit of what?
2: Wonder if he's got him in a row.
3: Got him in a row. Do you know what I thought you said? I wonder if he's got a bit of row. I'm thinking, why is he starting fishing as well? But anyway.
2: It wouldn't surprise me.
3: It would be up Bath Pool. I want him to do well, but
2: that's a different animal.
3: Yeah. Are you two laughing? Anyway.
1: We'll tell you off air.
3: I know exactly why you're laughing. Let's skip over that and say, there's something I just don't see, and I don't know why, and it's probably me going to end up looking really stupid come January, and I hope I do, because he's a nice lad, but there's just something.
1: I've gone a 6, so it's and purely because I wasn't in that fanfare when everyone was clamouring for him to re-sign.
3: Yeah.
1: Look, he's come back in superb condition.
3: Yeah.
1: But is that something to shout about? It's
3: his
1: job.
3: He shouldn't have let him get himself in that other position.
1: It's a very Roy moment here, but it's his job.
3: Yeah.
1: As a footballer, it is your job to be in good condition. Yeah. And I know that that's not always possible because of other bits and bobs, but the prerequisite of a footballer should be you're fit.
3: Yeah.
1: So I don't think that should be something we're praising about. And I get, Tom, that like he was in a bad shape because that picture from Charlton.
3: Yeah.
1: Like you see he was a tubby, like so like 20. Yeah. But I hope he's as exciting as he was last season, where he's picking up the ball, driving at players, sitting them down and doing more for us. But I just feel like we have this. We have this thing with Vale of putting people on a pedestal, and it just doesn't. It doesn't ever feel like it comes off. I can't remember the last player that we all went, "Wow," it worked.
3: And for me, it's almost the exact opposite of Mo. Nobody wants Mo to do well. Nobody wants, because they want to say, "See, told you, he was rubbish." Whereas with Anel, you almost get
2: he can't do wrong.
3: That he can't do wrong for. Yeah. He'll have a poor game. Oh, well, he did more than he did or whatever. And hey, hope he does brilliantly. Really do. But not for me, I'm afraid.

0: No. Next one's going to be pretty quick because I can't imagine we're going to see many minutes from you at all. But Aaron McGowan.
1: Yeah.
0: Yeah.
1: Five.
0: Yeah, and I think that's pretty fair. I think he's been brought in as a utility player. He's great in the dressing room because he's been a captain. He's played under Brady. There's lots of positives that he's bringing. He's got an air of that Jordan Henderson at the World Cup about him.
1: Yeah.
0: But he also loves a tackle. So yeah. I don't think he's ever going to let you down, but I don't think you're ever going to watch him and go, do you know what? He was brilliant.
1: Hey, if he gets a move to Chelsea off the back of it, he's done all right.
2: Is he a Jason Lowe type?
0: No, because he's a Scouser, so he hasn't got Jason's lullaby about him. But yeah, off the field, I think he has. But I also think it's that link between the manager as well. Do you know that bit where you sometimes need to just close the door on the dressing room and say, "Look,
1: sort it out.
0: I've made a mistake here, but if I'm going to stand here, none of you are going to go, gaffer, that's on you. Let's get out. You what say what you need to say," and then he'll call McGowan in the office and go, right,
1: what did hit me with it.
0: What do I need to do? What have I done wrong, sort of thing? And that's probably the same with Garrity, the leadership group as well. But you've always got that player, haven't you, that's a bit of someone you've had before.
1: Yeah,
2: and I don't really know what to kind of expect player-wise from McGowan. Another one I don't know a great deal about. But doesn't strike me as someone who's going to get minutes after minutes after minutes. So,
1: yeah,
2: I think five, purely on the basis of I don't think he's going to play that much to be a huge figure in the push.
0: Yeah, and look, he played 23 games for Tranmere last year. He played 35 the season before in League One for Northampton, played 28 the season before. I think he played 42 when they went up. So
2: he's reliable.
0: Yeah, he's fit, is the thing. And because he can play across that back four, it's helpful. The other thing is he's only 30, so it's not...
2: I think we're covering bases of things we've previously seen have gone horribly wrong when we've, you know, we had the centre-half issue where we only had two.
0: Yeah.
2: Mm. We had the midfield issue where we only had Ryan Crosdale at one point.
1: Yeah.
2: And these are the players who then come in and are good enough to still keep the team at the level they need to be at. Yeah,
0: play three or four games in a row and you'd not notice a huge drop-off. So, would you gain five as well, middle of the board? Yeah. Next one, pretty much the same, I feel, because I think we're only going to see him in cups, but Mason Terry.
1: Yeah. Yeah.
2: Big five. Lad.
0: Big.
1: Oh, right.
2: Really big lad.
1: Yeah. Unit.
2: But yeah, I don't feel like there's direct competition there for Jackson Smith.
0: Yeah, I think we've signed a number one, and then we've probably had a good conversation with West Ham.
1: Yeah.
0: A player that's in the last year of his contract, I probably said to him, "Look, come play the cup games, try get yourself a deal here, and then maybe in 12 months," because the idea is Jackson has a storm where he probably gets sold on, and then you go, instead of you searching around for another keeper, you go, guess what?
2: Got a ready-made one, yeah.
0: Yeah.
1: Yeah.
0: So, yeah, there we go.
1: Shall we relive Match of the Day past? With this,
0: please.

0: 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Live from the production house in Tunstall, this is Six Towns Radio.
1: So we're going to move on to my young player of the season already. He's been crowned, so I've told you the player of the season is Dempsey. Young player of the season, Ollie Lynch. I'm giving him 8. I think he is the first young striker that I think has ever come to Vale, and I've looked at him and gone, we have signed a proper man. Because you remember a lot of loan strikers, you look at them and go, you can tell this is the first, the second loan. Yeah. They're not big and burly, but he looks like the sort of player that will give you nightmares. Yeah. And he's ginger, so he's going to have a temper on him. So he's probably going to get a red card during the season for something absolutely daft. But
2: yeah,
1: like powerbombing someone through the advertising boards or something like that. 18, but then he'll get bumped up to player
3: less
1: of the season.
3: Than ideal that would be, wouldn't it?
2: Yeah.
1: Pick someone up and throw them through the advertising boards.
3: But we would probably still praise him. You know, it's nice to see us mucking in, though, isn't it?
1: As long as he rips his top off after and screams in his face. But yeah, he's getting an 8 for me, because I think when Ollie gets his chance, he looks like the sort of striker that's going to get his chance, score a goal, and then that's it. It's going to be a confidence thing. And I think Brady's going to do that with the strikers. Mm. When they're in a good reign of form, he's just going to let them go.
2: Is it me or is it Tom? Is it me?
3: There you go, mate.
2: First of all, he needs to sort that beard out. That's first and foremost.
3: Is he laying down the good-looking Vale side, as he would?
2: Well, he is, yeah. Anyway, so that's the first. Reminds me a bit of Kean Harrott in that sense.
1: Oh, yeah.
3: It was a rascal beard.
2: It was. Proper rascal beard. I like that. Rascal beard. 7 for me, I think. Only because it's once bitten, twice shy, and we've seen... I take on everything that you've just said, Johnny, yeah. But I just feel, is it going to be the same old, that we brought a young striker in, give him some experience, and he's not really going to do what we would hope he would do, despite the fact that he does look about 33. So, but yeah, hey, prove me wrong, mate. Go out there and prove me wrong. But yeah, 7 for me.
3: I'm going to go an 8 with you, because I think he... Like you just touched on, it looks like he's got the know-how not to be bullied,
1: yeah.
3: not to disappear out of games. He rolled a couple of Wolves defenders the other night.
1: And I think that's the hardest thing to learn, is how to use your body. And he seems to do it. Because I always go back to, remember when Marcus Harness come on loan?
3: Yeah,
1: and he looked like a little boy. And then the season after for Burton, this man come back.
3: And then he went for £1 million.
1: Well, that's it. He then moved to Portsmouth for a good chunk. He moved to Huddersfield for a good chunk of money. And it just reminded me of that sort of, like, we look like we've got that after the season on loan sort of player. And it's really, I'm just excited to see him.
3: He's one for me that looks like we've picked out from under the radar almost.
1: Yeah.
3: Like, there's been a lot of people kind of clamouring for Danny Ormerod and people like that.
2: Yeah.
3: Didn't see Ollie Lynch's name mentioned once.
2: Yeah.
3: And then all of a sudden you get him, you look at him and you go, he's got records, all right. He's a big lad, he can do. And he suits how we're playing.
2: Would you, and not expecting you to say definite yes or no, but are we thinking this is the foil influence of a striker? He's seen a striker. And he's probably looked at him a couple of times when he's been scouting elsewhere and thought, yeah.
3: Potentially.
2: I don't know. Just throwing that into the mix.
1: I think for me, I think Foyle, you've got to listen to him. He signed very good strikers when he was manager.
2: Yeah.
1: It seemed to be everywhere else that he kind of...
2: he struggled with.
1: But a lot of them players let him down as well, because obviously we were really excited with Shane Tudor when he came, and unfortunately, whatever happened there happened.
2: It was awful.
1: But I think you've got to think he's got to have had some influence on these players, but always one of them that I hope that we're having them conversations come January of, I really hope he stays, and Luton aren't thinking... Oh, we could do with 4 or 5 goals, because Devante's again not done anything, and
2: or he's asking for a move.
1: Yeah, well, he definitely will be asking for a move, but his only move will be back to League 2. So, it's one of them. But yeah, so there's Ollie, Liam Gordon, Tom.
3: He's another one, isn't he? Can be what seems like a world beater one game and then looks like a rabbit in the headlights the next. I hope the level suits him more, and there is, because I'll be honest, start of last season he was my standout player. So I'm hoping we can kind of recapture that, because unfortunately towards the back end of the season as well, I felt like there was a few too many times when he just got caught out. He looked miles out of place. But he's certainly one that I hope the drop down kind of suits more. Because on his day, when he's a massive confidence player, I think, by the looks of it.
1: Yeah, he is.
3: And on his day, you know, when he's flying, oh, he's untouchable. But it's how often that comes. So I'm going to go a six.
1: Fair. Lee?
2: I was going between five and six. I'll be fair to the lad and go for a six. Not a lot else to say, really. Will the drop down doing well? Hopefully. And we get the benefit of it. But yeah. But then you're also then looking 12 months ahead. It's like, yes, hopefully you'll do well in this league, but
3: I don't, he's out of contract then, isn't
1: is he?
3: I think
1: he's
3: only signed a 2-year, yeah.
2: Okay. So yeah, go and hit the ground running, mate, and get yourself a move.
3: Well, people would argue as well, if he's out of contract in the summer, he's got to have a decent season, hasn't he?
1: Yeah, I think for me, the issue with Gordon is similar. We've seen a lot of fitness issues across the fullbacks last season. So, will he stay fit? As a defender, I think he's been all right. Going forward, he doesn't seem to have that attacking nous that Headley has, but is a better defender, so it's probably going to work as a left back. I just feel that for me, I feel he's on a five. I just think that, like, he'll be all right, but never anything more, because there's going to be too many games, like Tom said, where you'll get an eight and then you'll get three fives and then a six. And
2: yeah,
1: it's that sort of thing with him. It'll be consistently all right,
2: yeah,
1: but there is going to be a couple of goals where you look at it and go, oh, just hit him, Liam, please.
3: Stands off quite a lot, doesn't he? Yeah. I think that's the frustrating thing.
1: Next, obviously, he's not here, so this probably won't take too much of the time as it would have if Bez was here. But Tyrese Simpson, Tom.
3: I think he is the closest one to displacing Mo. I think he's the first one, maybe, because of the similarities. I think if Ollie Lynch is going to come in, I think he comes in from the bench almost. I don't think he gets that nod to start straight away. Whereas I think Simpson, if it isn't working him out, I think Simpson gets straight on the nod. Yeah. Again, I hadn't seen him play for 3 years.
2: Mm.
3: But, you know, saw him Friday night. He's a big lad as well, isn't he? And again, it just depends how we play to these players.
2: Yeah.
3: And how he, you know, is he a goal scorer off that, or is he? And I think a lot of this is going to go for probably Mo and Simpson. Of they're probably going to be more involved assist wise than they are actually scoring the goals themselves. And yeah, I'm going to go a seven. I think he's still going to have a decent part to play.
2: That's exactly what I was going to say. I was going to say a seven, not least because, again, the pressure on Mo. I don't think there's that pressure on Simpson coming in. I really don't. And will that aid his game in that, actually, they're all looking over there, but I'm going to be all right here, mate. Thank you very much. So, yeah, seven for me.
1: I think the thing with Simpson is last season he didn't play a game of football, so you have to take that off because of the injury. Season before, he played 19 for Stevenage and 20 for Colchester, so played 39 games and scored one goal.
2: Yeah.
1: So isn't a goal scorer. Northampton's best ever finish in League One. He played 40 times under John Brady and scored three goals, got one assist. So I think he's the one that goes, come on, I'll fight you, but my mate is then going to come in and do the business.
2: Yeah.
1: And I think that's the thing why Brady will like it, because he'll occupy defenders, he'll bring other people in, but then it's up to your own Al, it's up to your Hall, it's up to your Wayne, it's up to your Garrity, Dempsey, to come in and do the business.
3: Yeah.
2: Yeah.
1: So I've gone a 6 for Tyrese, but he's got the potential, like I suppose with all four strikers, they've all got the potential to come in and do the business, but one of them's got to.
2: Yeah, they've got to. Otherwise, we ain't going up.
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1: Well,
2: just the two of us. Yeah, again. So we've had to say ta-ta to Tom, but he's left us some scores, hasn't he, mate?
1: He has. So we're going to move on to Ryan Crosdale.
2: So were you eating a sweet then?
1: I was.
2: Caught Johnny off guard. Oh, bless.
1: No, it's actually, it was a...
2: Was it?
1: It's a mint chocolate digestive.
2: Why mess around with chocolate digestives? You know, there's a Jaffa cake one as well.
1: Yeah, I've seen the Jaffa. I don't like Jaffa cakes.
2: You don't like Jaffa cakes?
1: I don't like Jaffa cakes, no. Right. Well, not at all.
2: There you go. Anyway,
1: it's not for me.
2: We digress again.
1: We did. But yeah, move on to Mr. Consistent over the last couple of years and Ryan Crosdale.
2: I'm going to be honest, I am very surprised he's still here.
1: Yeah.
2: I think there is still time for him to potentially go. I know he's been given a squad number, which is brilliant because he's been Mr. Consistency. But given how far he is down the pecking order in terms of that central midfield, because he's, what, fifth now, would you say? But you know he's going to come in and he'll do a job.
1: Yeah.
2: And that's what we like at Vale. So for consistency alone, I'm going to say he'll be a six easily.
1: Yeah, I've gone a six. Tom sent us a five. But yeah, I think with Ryan, it's like you said, surprised that he's still here. Because not because I don't want him here,
2: no.
1: He's going to want to play football and he's good enough to play in League Two.
2: Yeah.
1: And then that becomes your question of, well, actually, does that mean Dempsey gets pushed further forward and Reece gets dropped out? Is that fair on Reece?
2: Yeah.
1: Is there a space for all of them? No, there isn't.
2: There isn't.
1: No.
2: No.
1: And obviously, that's where it becomes difficult. Now, if Crowsdale finishes the season on 25 games because of rotation and stuff like that,
2: yeah,
1: you've got to ask yourself, would he be happy with that? I don't know.
2: How old is he now? 31?
1: Yeah, 31.
2: 31, yeah, so. 32, something like that. But keeps himself in brilliant shape, as we've seen. You only have to look at his Instagram. I can't help but like the fella. Again, he came in two seasons ago a little bit. He'd done it with Stockport and what we were going to get. And he just absolutely, you know, played himself into a key part of that promotion winning side. So, yeah, like the lad a lot, but he's not going to play a lot, unfortunately.
1: No, and I'm with you there. And then someone that I think, with Crowsdale, you just spoke about may leave, and obviously Brady spoke about one or two out the door. We know Morosi is one of them, so we're not even going to talk about Morosi.
2: No,
1: but the one I think could be the other one is probably... plays in the position where A, we've got the most cover at the minute, and that's up front, and then the secondary position that we play is the one where we probably need more quality, and that's out wide.
2: Yeah.
1: So we move on to Ben Wayne. I personally think Ben isn't going to be here by the end of the transfer window.
2: Okay.
1: And I don't know why, I just think that we need a winger. And we need someone that you look at and you sign and you go, he is our winger. Yeah. Not a midfielder that can play wide or a striker that can play wide. We've got enough of that. George Hall's that, Headley's that,
2: yeah,
1: Wayne's that, and Al Hernandez is our only winger.
2: Yeah.
1: So I think I'd be looking and going, well, and it could well be George. Do you know what I mean? It could well be that he looks at it and goes, actually, George hasn't got a future here.
2: Yeah.
1: Now I look at it and go, George is a bit younger and a bit got that asset that you can't teach in terms of his blistering pace.
2: And he's a better player.
1: From what we've seen. So for me, Ben Wayne probably finishes on a four if he's still at the football club, because I don't think he's going to do enough.
2: Mm.
1: And last season, take the FA Cup goal away from it, that one goal.
2: Yep.
1: He flattered to deceive.
2: That was exactly the phrase that I had in my head. Because of the goals that he scored, you know, the one against... was it Barnsley that gave us the tie against Sunderland? And then he scored against Sunderland and all the fanfare around that, being a Newcastle fan and what have you. So his profile outstripped what he actually did. And then, of course, he's gone to the World Cup and all that sort of stuff, where he, you know, ran up and down the touchline for 3 weeks and didn't do anything else. Again, like the lad, want to see him do well, but I think he'll stay. I can't see that there's going to be many teams that come in for him, but it's where do you use him?
1: And that's it, at 25, and that's the other thing.
2: Yeah.
1: He got 3 league goals last season and 5 cup goals, 2 in the trophy, 3 in the FA Cup. So, look, he got 8 goals in total.
2: Yeah.
1: It's not...
2: No.
1: I can't see that turning into 12 this season.
2: Did you say a 4?
1: Yeah, I said
2: I'm not going to be as harsh as you. I'm going to have 5.
1: Okay, five.
2: Yeah.
1: Cool. But yeah, the next on the list is the person I've fallen in love with. He's 6'4". He looks like a centre-half.
2: Yeah.
1: And it's Lewis Montsma. I just look at him and go, like I saw people moaning, oh, he's full pointing. It's because he's organising. it like in the high, you know, yeah. How high pitched I went then shows that it rattles me that like he wasn't just standing around blaming other people. He's an organiser.
2: Yeah,
1: and yeah, it didn't the third goal wasn't full of quality from him, but no. Also. How many times are you going to come up against a winger on 70 grand a week in League Two?
2: Yeah.
1: Twice, probably, because when you play Salford.
2: Yeah. He reminds me, looks-wise, he reminds me a little bit of Gareth Griffiths.
1: Yeah.
2: Griffiths in the 90s. And I love Gareth Griffiths. I thought he was a great player. And he's a bit gangly as well, wasn't he?
1: Yeah.
2: But, again, comes with a good pedigree. Brady, obviously, likes him. A lot. And what's been interesting this pre-season is how he's persevered with certain players, obviously Tyrese,
1: yeah.
2: and Lewis being one of them. So I love a big defender like you, and we have got some right big units at the back there. I'm going to say probably an 8 for him.
1: Yep, Tom went with an 8. I've gone with a 7. I think he's going to be the standout centre-half, definitely. And I think the thing with it is, he got 6 goals in his first 9 games at Lincoln.
2: Yeah.
1: So knows where the back of the net is, and that's something as a defender we've struggled with for a while. His knee injuries are a big part of it. Look, he had one knee injury when he was 17.
2: Yeah.
1: So people saying he's had 3 knee injuries. He has,
2: yeah.
1: But over the course of 10 years... The other two have come more recently, but he's been fit now for about 12 months.
2: Yeah.
1: He didn't get the look in at Lincoln, which was fine. He went to Dundee, didn't get a look in there for whatever reason.
2: Yeah.
1: That could have been personal in terms of he's looked at them plastic pitches, trained on them and gone, I can't play on these because I'm wrecking my knees.
2: Yeah.
1: But yeah, so that'll be a good one. Next, contentious one. Tom has really got to be in his bonnet about this next one. He scored Cam Humphries as a 4.
2: Yeah.
1: I've gone a bit higher on a 6 because I think Cam has got quality.
2: Yeah.
1: But he is very laid back. almost horizontal, to be fair to him. And hasn't got that big tackle in him that's going to bring fans to really love him.
2: Yeah.
1: I think because of his upbringing through Man City's academy and all that, like that sort of funfair that went with him,
2: yeah,
1: we're yet to see the real silky defender. You see flashes of it,
2: yeah,
1: but consistency is probably the thing with Cam. And that's why he's a League One defender, not playing for Man City.
2: Yeah, well, League Two.
1: Well, League Two now. Yeah, sorry. Yeah.
2: Yeah. Again, he came in last season, and everyone went, "Ooh, we've got a player here." Didn't really show what he could do, although we did have a really good defence, but he had a lot of injuries.
1: Yeah.
2: Again. And it's interesting you said about pointing before. John Stones winds me right up because the minute he's got a ball at his feet, he's pointing. And I say this to myself, and he did it in the World Cup. Look, he's pointing again. I know, I mean, they're poles apart, but Cam reminds me of John Stones in how he is laid back. He doesn't have to run. He should be able to read a game, and he can carry that ball out. But in League Two, you need to be putting tackles in.
1: Yeah.
2: You need to be horrible. And has he got that about him?
1: I don't think that's just League Two. I think that's at Port Vale. I think it is, because you look at how Vale fans love Griff.
2: Yes.
1: Absolutely love Griff. Couldn't kick a ball for Toffee. And probably, but would tackle everything, hit everything. And then you look at the grief that Chris Lyons got, who was one of technically the best footballers that we had.
2: Yeah.
1: He suffered that O'Connor would do everything, whereas Lyons was your pretty footballer.
2: Yeah.
1: Gary Roberts is probably the only one that's got away with being a pretty footballer.
2: Yeah.
1: But because everyone knew he's the off-field side of Gary, so knew he was a bit of a nutter.
2: Yeah.
1: And I think that's the thing with Cam. He suffers from being a little too nice.
2: Yeah. And I remember the interview right at the beginning of last season, probably one of the very few interviews he's done at Vale, where he came across as a lovely bloke, seemed really nice, has the best laugh in the world, but it's like... That nice guy is the one that we're seeing on the pitch, and that's not what we want to see, is it? So, I would like him to do well, but hey. Tom told us his karaoke song, and I'm going to play it for him because he's probably listening on the way home now. So it's just for you, Tom.

0: The voice of your community since 2010. This is Six Towns Radio.
1: So, we're down to the final four.
2: Oh.
1: It is.
2: It seems like a long time ago since we were talking about Jackson.
1: It does.
2: Number one.
1: Now, yeah. Number 33.
2: Okay, okay.
1: George Hall.
2: Yeah, he's another one, isn't he? George. Came in, not with a lot of fanfare necessarily, but another play away. Because did he came in on the same day as Devante, if I remember?
1: Around that
2: same time. So that sort of took the shine off him a little bit. But then we were all a bit, ooh, good player here. And we've seen flashes of it. Have we seen enough? I don't know. But depending on where he plays, he could either be a 7 or he could be a 9. So I'm going to say an 8.
1: Okay.
2: just down the middle. Just because, again, I want him to be that exciting player. I want him to be the player that gets people's backsides off their seats. Because we haven't had that veil for a while, have we? And he's the one where you think he could do this. And I'd probably say a little bit more for me than an L, but I'll probably end up completely the wrong way around now. And that'll be amazing. And George, not so much.
1: So I've gone with a 4.
2: Ooh.
1: I don't rate George Hall at all.
2: Okay.
1: I think he's quick.
2: Yeah.
1: And that's it. And the pass into Fall on Friday was a really good pass.
2: Yeah.
1: He needs to do that more often than not. Yeah. The assist he got for Ben Wayne against Derby was very good.
2: Yeah.
1: Because he pressed the lad, he won the ball, he looped up straight away and played a perfect pass. So he's got to do that more. And that's... George has got the thing that you can't teach, and that's pace. What you've got to teach him is how to use that pace.
2: Yeah.
1: Because you can't just run in a straight line and be dead quick and then kick it out for a goal kick, because that'll get boring very, very quickly.
2: Yeah.
1: So I think... George is going to be my irrational hatred, I think, because of the end product. Yeah. Now, if he improves that, George has got the potential to be the best player in this squad.
2: Yeah.
1: Because A, he's got age on his side. B, he came from Birmingham where he'd played a few games. He was scouted by Leeds and Liverpool and subject to a decent-sized bid around that side that was rejected. Whatever reason, he never kicked on.
2: Mm.
1: That's the thing that you've got to look at, of why hasn't he kicked on and why has he ended up in League Two?
2: Yeah.
1: Now, you probably look at that and go, football intelligence, let's be fair.
2: Yeah, yeah.
1: He does seem to struggle with the decision-making side of it. I really want George to do well.
2: Yeah.
1: But I just look at rabbit in the headlights with him, and that's the...
2: Yeah, and... I think you've said everything there, Johnny, in the sense that why is he a League Two footballer rather than pushing at the top end of the Championship? And only he, let's be honest, only he will know that. But you mentioned earlier on about, you know, Wayne potentially going, and we were surprised that Crowsdale's still here. Do you think there's potential for Hall to maybe go?
1: I think there's potential for Hall to go. What I don't think will happen with Hall is that I don't think there's going to be a line of people looking at him going, he's the person. Because
2: he can improve our squad.
1: Yeah, because I think the hardest thing would be, unless we're missing something, the hardest thing would be, I don't know where he plays. After seeing him for 12 months, I still don't know his position. So I can't see there's going to be people looking at him going, Vale have missed something here. Like,
2: that was going to be my next question to you. Where do you see him playing, or can you not?
1: I think, for me, ideally, he probably plays behind that striker.
2: Yeah.
1: Because his pace and that sort of running after the flick on or the defender nicking in and you putting pressure on is probably going to be much more useful than elsewhere. And his end product doesn't have to be as good there because you get a bit more one-on-ones. He reminds me a bit of Ben Williamson in that manner of really quick, but if his first touch is good, look away because he's not going to finish it. If his first touch comes off his knee and he has to sprint after it, he's probably going to do all right. So I think that's the thing. So I think George's best position's in the middle, but he's got horrendous competition there and he's not he's not getting in at the minute. So,
2: no.
1: Out wide is probably where we're going to see him.
2: Yeah.
1: He looked a lot more comfortable on the right than he did the left against Wolves. Mm. It's against Wolves, so let's not get carried away either way.
2: Yeah.
1: And if he does start on the left, then fine. But yeah, George is going to be one of them that I think just we look at and go,
2: yeah.
1: Good idea.
2: Yeah.
1: Yeah.
2: Probably hasn't worked.
1: Yeah, he's still got 12 months on his contract, so yeah. That's the other bit. But yeah, that's George. New signing, Max Watters is next.
2: What did Tom say?
1: He said a four.
2: I thought he said a four. Had a rich vein of form, what, three, four seasons ago where he scored a goal a game.
1: Yeah.
2: Hasn't done a huge amount since. But this feels a little bit like he's either going to be Akpo Sodji or he's going to be Ryan Loft. And I'm not sure which way it's going to go. But again, he's down the pecking order in terms of getting his chance and improving it. So I'll probably say a five for Watters. I hope, as I've said with all of them, I hope he does play really well. I would imagine he's probably going to be the... to start with, he's going to be the trophy striker, isn't he?
1: Yeah, I think so. I think he's probably come in as their choice in that sort of sense.
2: Yeah.
1: You've got Fall, is like you said earlier, and he's been given the nine, so you expect... I know shirt numbers don't really mean a lot in this
2: day
1: and age.
2: They still mean a little bit, though, don't they?
1: Yeah, yeah. Certain ones do, don't they?
2: Yeah.
1: So
2: you're nine and you're six, and yeah.
1: Yeah, I'm with you. Five for Watters. I think we'll see. There's a reason he's been given 12 months.
2: Yeah. Oh, absolutely.
1: And yeah, it's up to him to force that hand. Yeah. Now, someone that's come with a bit of excitement, and obviously we're yet to see him because of a little back injury, and we understand he's back in full training based off what's been said, but that's Matthew Craig.
2: Going to be honest, don't know a huge amount about the lad. And so it's difficult to say a huge amount about somebody you don't really know. Like everybody, because how long, when was he announced? Remind me.
1: So he was announced.
2: He's one of the newer ones, isn't he?
1: Yeah, he was, wasn't he? But I think the signing came, let me just have a 24th of June he was announced.
2: Oh, okay. So,
1: yeah.
2: A decent amount of time ago, and he went to Spain, didn't he?
1: Yeah, he did. He went to Spain, yeah, but the grass was too hard, and it triggered a back spasm, I think they said, so.
2: Yeah. I'm just going to say a five, just based on the fact that I don't really know a huge amount about the lad, but, like you say, if he's coming with a bit of fanfare, there must be something there.
1: Yeah, and like, look, a lot of Spurs fans rated him through the academy set up and stuff like that. So you look at that and go, okay, that doesn't mean a lot because academy football's completely different. But the Doncaster fans really raved about him when he was there.
2: Yeah.
1: The Barnsley fans said he was decent but didn't get a fair crack. And then the Mansfield fans really liked him and then his knee fell off.
2: Yeah.
1: So there's a lot of positives going for him.
2: Yeah.
1: He's 23, so he's a good age to...
2: Yeah. I think the other thing was you look at the history of players that have come through the Spurs Academy, and there ain't a lot that have gone on to do amazing things.
1: Yeah.
2: Harry Kane, that's about where it finishes. So, I mean we had Alfie, didn't we, for Alfie Devine for a period of time. He's now at Preston. So, and that's nothing against Preston. He hit the ground running, and they love him there. And they got £7 million for him, so they haven't done too badly. But yeah, I don't think the Spurs Academy thing means a huge amount. But yeah, well, and I say that as a semi Spurs supporter, so we'll see.
1: Yeah, well, and Tom's gone a seven. Tom sees all big things with Craig. I don't see how he breaks into that midfield.
2: Yeah.
1: That's my big thing. And I know there's probably going to be the rotation around Byers, Garrity, and Dempsey, but
2: yeah,
1: Walters and Crowsdale are probably going to be the ones knocking on the door going,
2: yeah,
1: that's my rotation spot.
2: Yeah, absolutely.
1: And that brings us on nicely to the last one, and that is Reece Walters. Tom's gone an eight here, thinks he's a breakout season for Reece. Now, I think it's fair to say that we've seen the good, the bad, and the ugly of Reece Walters.
2: Yeah.
1: The good being, the couple of games, his debut season, where he looked head and shoulders above anything on the pitch during that game against Crewe, and then was it Fleetwood as well that season in the Cup where he was brilliant?
2: Yeah.
1: We then saw the ugly in terms of how the contract situation worked out, which, not saying that's all Reece's fault, but as a footballer, you should have some say over your agent if you want to go somewhere.
2: Yeah.
1: But he's also a very young lad, so that could, if someone's chirping in your ear going, Premier League clubs want you, Premier League clubs will want you.
2: Oh, God, yeah.
1: You've got to explore it. But he missed out on 6 months of his career, which I think you saw in this last 18 months.
2: Yeah.
1: Then Brady's looked at him and gone, I see something further up there for Reece.
2: Yeah.
1: Is that because he's comfortable on the ball? Is that because he's got that turn of pace over 5 yards when you see him burst through? Is it because he doesn't put a tackle in? I don't know. Only Brady can answer why he started him in that attacking midfield role. But I see Reece as just ending up being a squad player once Ben's fit.
2: Yeah.
1: And
2: in the best best traditions of radio, I'm going to keep you hanging on while we listen to this.
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8: Hello, Seven Trent here. Great news. We finished working on Ford Green Road and it's now open to traffic again, 6 weeks earlier than planned. Thanks for bearing with us. We're now moving on to Sneed Green, starting on Mornington Road and working into August. 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
4: 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Across Stoke-on-Trent and Newcastle under Lyme. 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
2: We won't just say what I just said on there, but it's something about, oh, we're coming back. Anyway, yes, Reese. Oh, Reese. I'm a little bit foot in both camps between you and Tom. I think for Reese's sake, it has to be a breakout season, because otherwise I think he's doomed to, dare I say, National League. But there's also a player there. There is a real player there, and I want him to do well. If I'm honest, I want Vale to be able to sell him for 2-3 million quid.
1: Yeah.
2: Not least because, not that he owes us that. He doesn't owe us anything other than, like you say, that whole transfer contract saga. I don't think he owes us anything, but it would be nice to think that we have grown him as a player into a man's player, and we get something in return for it. But did you say five?
1: I said six for Reece.
2: Six.
1: Yeah, I think it's just going to be one of them. I think the thing you've got to remember as well, and it's easy to forget with Reece, he is only 20.
2: Yeah, absolutely.
1: I think that's the thing that people forget, because he's been around for so long, people forget that he is just 20.
2: Yeah.
1: So actually, he might not kick on for another 2 years properly.
2: Yeah.
1: He is still growing. He is still developing and learning. And
2: I think we forget that, because he's been in and around the team now for, what, 3 years?
1: Yeah,
2: 3 years. We've known about him for longer than that. And he looks a lot older than he is as well. Again, I keep using the phrase tonight, he's a big old unit. He is only 20. I'm going to say a seven. I'm going to split the difference. And I want him to do well. I want him to catch the eye. I want in January for people to be going, oh my God, is Reese going to go because he's been so good? You want that around your players, but he needs to kick on. He absolutely does need to kick on.
1: And for that conversation to happen, he's going to have kicked on.
2: Yeah, yeah, yeah.
1: He's got to have displaced Byers, Dempsey, or Garrity in that matters. And to a degree, Crowsdale and Matty Craig are going to want to.
2: But you would hope, and this is where it goes back to what I was saying earlier about the professionalism in the club, you would hope that people like Garrity, Byers, and Mr. Incredible do put their arm around him and say, right, mate, you're one of us. We're going to help you kick on here, because I would dare say at some point they will want to go into coaching and all that. So use him as a project.
1: Yeah.
2: So, yeah. Come on, Reese. Do it for Vale.
1: And that's it. And Reese,

0: really got two saleable assets right now.
1: Yeah.
0: It's Reece and George. One of them,
1: yeah,
0: hopefully kick on.
1: Yeah.
0: Both of them, in an ideal world, kick on. And then we're sat there going, how do we fit in midfield of these players? Yeah. How do we make sure George Hall's playing every... And that's the big thing, and that's where we now have to look at it and develop. But I think we will review this in the January one.
1: Yeah.
0: Because I think it'll be interesting then after seeing him for half a season. We might be looking and going, actually, we know nothing about Mason Terry because he's only played the pizza games and none of us have watched them.
1: Yeah.
0: And we might be looking and going, wow, we were miles off on X player that we thought was going to have a bad season, and Aaron McGowan might be the first choice centre half at that point, and us going, he's been brilliant.
1: Yeah.
0: But I think it's nice to do this because you look at it and look, like, none of us want to be negative at this point, at this part, and it's not about being negative and going, ha, told you Onal was going to be a 5.
1: Yeah.
0: Or, ha, told you this player was going to be an 8. It's more about expectation now.
1: Yeah.
0: And then it gives us something to go back on in January to look at and go, oh, actually, our expectation was pretty high.
1: Yeah.
0: And it's right because we're top of the league by 10 points. And look at us, everyone's on a 9. Yeah. Or we're mid-table and everyone's Brady out. So who knows? And that's what football's about. But
1: it is.
0: It's a bit of a yardstick, isn't it?
1: Absolutely. We've got 90 seconds to the jam. So did you want the score for Brady?
0: Yeah, I want the score for Brady from you, please, Lee.
1: At the moment... I'm going to say 5.
0: 5? Yeah.
1: And I say that because, I want him to do well, and I want to be able to be sat here in January or whenever it is, saying, actually, I was absolutely wrong. So, and I'm really sitting on the fence and playing devil's advocate with that one. It's not because I think he's going to be awful, and I don't think it's because I think he's going to be great. It's just, right, let's go slap down the middle and see what he can do. Yeah?
0: Yeah, I think that's fair. And I think you look at it and he lives and dies by his signings, and the strikers are his signings. So
1: it's
0: going to be an interesting season.
1: What are you saying for Brady?
0: I'd say right now it'd be a 7. I think it's going to be expectation for me is promotion.
1: Yeah.
0: And I think we're going to achieve that.
1: Yeah.
0: I don't know how we're going to achieve it, and that probably wiggles it. If it's automatic, then it goes up. If it's champions, obviously you can't be anything less than the 10.
1: Yeah.
0: But, yeah, I think anything short of promotion is a failure.
1: Yeah. And with that, we'll see you next month, probably. And the first or the second, and I'm going to leave you with the jam.

Hey Sibs, welcome to Loose Cannon. I'm your host, Big Si. That was Suicide, of course, with the single Cherie from 1978. And in 1978, that truly sounded like music from the future. But tonight, it's the first of our opening oldies. And here's the second.

And that was the second of our opening oldies. It was Alternative TV with their single How Much Longer, which also came out in 1978. Now, we're going to the featured album. The act is Glass Knife. It's a solo project based in Los Angeles. The album is Kiss Off, and here's track one, which is the title track.

fabulous stuff. That was Glass Knife with Kiss Off, which is track one and the title track of tonight's featured album. There are 8 tracks on there. If you're listening live on Monday, you'll hear the first 7. If you're listening later in the week via SoundCloud or via one of the other stations, track 8 will be edited on at the end of the show. Now, Sweetie are based in Sydney, Australia. Their 11-track album, Dogtooth, is coming out on the 25th of September via Blossom Rot Records on vinyl and digital. This will be on it. Godzilla.

0: That's gorgeous. That was Sweetie with the track Godzilla from their shortly upcoming album Dogtooth.
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0: Zoon Fonanta, or possibly Zoon Fonanta, are a trio based in Berlin. Two of them are Welsh and one is Danish. They've got an album, Emergency Lies, coming up on the 18th of September via Bronze Rat Records on vinyl and digital. And I'm going to play you a track that will be on that and was also a single in April. It is Dim Diolch, which is Welsh for No Thanks.

Oh yes, cold dark pulsations there from Zoan Fonanta with the single Dim Diolch. Now, La Pêche are based in Brooklyn, New York. Their 10-track album, Autotelic, came out in February via Tiny Engines on vinyl and digital, and this is the track Autotelic Nosebleed.

Lovely stuff. That was La Pêche with Autotelic Nosebleed. We're going back to the featured album now. Track two is Psychedelic.

haunting stuff. That was Glass Knife with track two from tonight's featured album, the track being Psychedelic. Zoom Unit's new album, Sine Cosine Tangent, came out on the 27th of July on CD and digital. There are 10 tracks on it, and the one I'm going to play you now, you have heard before on the show. It was a single earlier in the year, Inspiration Point.

excellent stuff. That was Zoom Unit with the track Inspiration Point, which always makes me think of Vermilion Sands by J.G. Ballard. So there you go. Zoom Unit, of course, are the duo of Andy Duke Whitehurst and Andy Podlunich, based in Mansfield. There's a new four-track EP available from Neon Crabs via Metal Postcard Records. It's called A Big Dumb Racket, four tracks on it, and it came out on the 28th of July. On this recording, the band are Matt Nauseous on vocals and words, Andy Goss on guitar, bass, and vocals, Nina on voice, and Hope on drums and vocals. And the track I'm going to play you on the show this evening is Altered States.

You and me both, brother. That was Neon Krabs with Altered States. Now, Bimbo are the duo of brother and sister Gretchen and Dawson McKenzie. They're based in Marquette, Michigan. And they've got a new album, 8-track album, the Bimbo Narchi Sequence, coming out on the 18th of September via Exploding in Sounds Records. It will be available on vinyl and digital, and this will be on it, Chewing Glass.

cracking good stuff. That was Bimbo with the track Chewing Glass. We're going back to the featured album now. First, let's tell you what little I think I know about Glassknife. Well, several Glassknife releases have been published via the LA Waiter Bandcamp page. And LA Waiter is a solo project of Joshua Moore, based in Los Angeles. I believe this to be another strand to Joshua's bow. That's what I'm going with anyway. If anyone knows any different, let me know and I will update what I've told you. Anyway, track three is Murder.

0: top stuff. That was Glass Knife with Murder. Track 3 from tonight's featured album.
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0: Nothing Works are Alia on lead guitar, Eunice on bass and Lillian on vocals. They're based in Berlin. And they've got a 4-track EP, Some Folks Are Getting Way Too Comfortable, coming out on the 30th of August. This track is Not Up For Grabs.

Coolio, that was Nothing Works with the track Not Up for Grabs. Now, I've got no idea where the band Public Domain are

Well, whoever they are and wherever they're from, that's a nice bit of wonky, cronky, scronky egg punk. Public Domain and the track Good Night. Now, Necra are based in London here in the UK. Their 5-track EP, Is It Really Living, will be out on the 28th of August via La Vida Es Un Mus on vinyl and digital, and this will be on it. All We Got Is Us.

banging good stuff. That was Necra with the track All We Got Is Us. And we're going back to the featured album now. The next track is So Far Gone.

Oh, yes, more mesmerizing thrumblings and rumblings there from Glassknife. That was track four, So Far Gone. Now, Hehot, or Giggle, are based in Warsaw, Poland. Their five-track EP, Plamka Zgaśnie Widmo Znika, or The Spot Fades, The Phantom Disappears, came out on the 24th of July, and this is one of the tracks, Wspolton.

That is fantastic stuff. That was Hehot with the track Spalton. Now, Osis are based in Boston, Massachusetts. They are Jordan Green on guitar, Tom Scanlon on bass, Kevin Reddell on drums, and Kay Ghoulish on vocals. They've got an 8-track, they call it an EP, 8-track EP, Osis 2, came out on the 27th of July, and I'm going to play you the track Boss Man.

top fuzzed out freaky rock and roll there from Osis with the track Boss Man. We're going to London, Ontario now. The band are La Rent. They've got a self-titled 10-track album, came out at the end of July, and I'm going to play you the track French Pronunciation.

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That was Larent with the track French Pronunciation. Now, straight back to the featured album. Track 5 is War.

0: Another cool and brooding track there from the featured album. That was track 5, War.
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0: Dead Horse are Kevin Lennon on bass vocals and saxophone, Josh Kemp on guitar and Duncan Clark on drums. They've got an 11-track album coming out on the 11th of September via Sister Nine Recordings. It will be called Caught the Nonsense and will be on vinyl and digital. But the current single from it, the first single from it, which came out at the end of June, is Dynamite.

Oof, the manic herky jerky delights of Dead Horse with the track Dynamite, their current single. Now, British Birds are based in Chorley here in the UK. They've got a single out now from their upcoming album Murmurate Oscillate, which is out mid-October on CD, vinyl and digital, all via Skep Wax. The single's out on cassette as well. And the single is Lie Down With Dogs, Stand Up With Fleas.

Damn good stuff, folks. That was British Birds with their current single. Now, Zanny Stars are based in Cleveland, Ohio. They are the trio of Mickey Mochnick on bass and vocals, Ali Mattis on guitar and vocals, and Sam Gottsigan on drums. Current single came out on the 28th of July, and it is See Right Through.

That's cracking good stuff. That was Zanny Stars with their current single, See Right Through. Back to the featured album now, and the next track is Fool.

more weird delights there from Glassknife. That was track six, Fool. Whale Teeth are Nadia Duraskovich on vocals, guitar and gang vocals, Lucas Powell on bass and gang vocals, Jesse Oswald on guitar and gang vocals, Frank Rowland on guitar and gang vocals, Peter Bond on drums, backup vocals, gang vocals, production, mixing and mastering. Phew. They've got a 5-track demo up on their Bandcamp page, which they have entitled Sunk Cost Fallacy. It's been there since the 24th of July, and I'm going to play you the track Revolver.

Oh, splendid stuff. That was the track Revolver from Whale Teeth's Sunk Cost Fallacy demo. Now, Pits, spelt with three S's at the end, are based in Jakarta, Indonesia. They've got a two-track demo up on their Bandcamp page, with the tracks being from their upcoming album, about which I know nothing, and one of the two demo tracks is Exercise.

0: Yes, sometimes.
1: Yes, you are.
0: Guys, so with your clothes on, sometimes you will put on a different costume after you do get out of the body.
2: The Frantic Delights of Pits, there with the track Exercise. Abstand, or based in Hamburg, Germany, they've got a 7-track demo tape up on their Bandcamp page, been there since the end of July, and this one is from it, Kein Stress.

Nice one, folks. That was Abstand with the track Kind Stress. Now, we're going back to the featured album for track 7, which, as I said earlier, will be the final track that you'll hear if you're listening live on Monday evening. For the rest of you, track 8 will be edited on at the end of the show. Okay, so I'll just reiterate all the stuff about the release. So the act is Glass Knife, which we believe to be a solo project of Joshua Moore, also known as L.A. Waiter. The album's called Kiss Off, 8 tracks on it, and it came out on the 21st of July, and you can find it on the L.A. Waiter Bandcamp page. And track 7 is Leech.

0: Oh, yes, that was Leech, track 7 from tonight's featured album. An excellent, brooding album. Listen to it again when the show's over, of course. Play it to your mates, buy a copy, etc. Oh, and just to reiterate, if you are listening any time other than Monday evening, track 8 will be edited on at the end of the show.
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0: We don't have a drummer or the trio of Daniel Ferrer, A. Vargas and Jose Pereira. They're based in Sao Paulo, Brazil. And they've got a new 8-track album, Alienígenas e Otras Coisas do Espaço, or Aliens and Other Things from Space, came out at the end of July, and this track is 1 Trillion.

Coolio that was. We don't have a drummer with the track 1 Trillion. We're going to Ukraine now, to Kyiv. The act is called Rain Vals, or possibly Reagan Vals. It's a solo act, and they've got an 8-track album, Suffocating Pink Light, which came out at the end of July. And this track is Obscure Dreams.

Lovely stuff. That was Regan Vals with the track Obscure Dreams. Now, there's just the one track left to go on the show, which I will introduce now, and then I'll say my goodbyes, and then I'll play it for you. The band are the Nomad Nipples. They're based in Norway. I'm not sure exactly where. And they've got a three-track EP that came out in April, The Nomad Nipples versus the Machines of the Future 1. Okay, and the track I'm going to play you from it is I Believe in the Summer. So that's coming up in a few wee moments. Folks, thanks for listening to the show. Thanks for messaging me whenever and wherever. It's all greatly appreciated. Thanks to those of you who've sent me music or put me in the right direction to listen to some music. That's all greatly appreciated. I listen to everything, and if it touches me, I will play it on Loose Cannon and or on the Thursday show. I will be back with you hopefully next week. I'm having some health issues. I'm having to take the odd week off, but I will be back with you as soon as I can with more of the difference. In the interim, you look after yourselves, look after each other, and remember, whatever else happens in your world over this next period, I love you. Take care and bye for now.

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3: Hello, Seven Trent here. Great news. We finished working on Ford Green Road and it's now open to traffic again, 6 weeks earlier than planned. Thanks for bearing with us. We're now moving on to Sneed Green, starting on Mornington Road and working into August. We're also in Birches Head, Burslem and Hanley. 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

0: then we will then have some sweet pillow talk and bombastic. Then be fantastic. Don't remember boxes says Mr. Rowe.
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join me, Dan Townley, every Sunday from 7 till 10am for the Dan Townley Breakfast Show. 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
5: Hello, Seven Trent here. Great news. We've finished working on Ford Green Road and it's now open to traffic again, 6 weeks earlier than planned. Thanks for bearing with us. We're now moving on to Sneed Green, starting on Mornington Road and working into August. We're also in Birches Head, Burslem and Hanley. 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
1: For 40 years, the New Vic Theatre has put you at the heart of the action. And in 2026, we're celebrating with an unforgettable season. From a bold, powerful Romeo and Juliet to the magical family adventure, The Borrowers. And the return of audience favourite, Around the World in 80 Days. 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
5: 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We finished working on Ford Green Road and it's now open to traffic again, 6 weeks earlier than planned. Thanks for bearing with us. 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We're also in Birches Head, Burslem and Hanley. 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